0: stupid song, but we love it here at Star 106.3. Olivia Rodrigo wrapping up 20 songs in a row. We'll do it again tomorrow, 9 o'clock. It is Workdays with Danny. 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
0: The FIFA World Cup has dropped a championship ring. Lots of bling, which has an estimated value of up to $20,000. Now, it's a limited edition of design. It's got 18 karat gold diamonds and also sapphires. FIFA's producing a strict 2026 rings, because obviously that's this year, with only 30 awarded to the tournament winning squad, and that remains 1,996 made available for purchase by fans worldwide. Rumour mill spinning on this one. Justin Bieber and Madonna allegedly clashed before the halftime FIFA show on creative differences. Coldplay singer Chris Martin was in charge of the show's composition and allegedly had to figure it out before it got out of hand. There was an impressive lineup. Like, there was Shakira, BTS, Justin Bieber, and also Madonna. Justin wanted it to be risk-free, the music cleaned and controlled, no distractions. But Madonna, true to her nature, wanted to make a statement on stage and wanted to be unforgettable. Not safe. Regardless, there were mixed feelings on the show as a whole. Now, on the other side of 50, at 55 years old, Matt Damon has shared his priorities, saying, "My family and my work, and then water.org, which is a non-profit providing safe water access to those living in poverty, which he founded back in 2009. Now, on the family side, he said he's in a new phase of life as an empty nest approaches. He's got 4 kids, you know, with ages ranging from 15 to 27. But in terms of work, he wants to grow on a production company he's got with Ben Affleck called The Artist Equity and make movies that they want to make. I think the last one nearly got them sued, to be honest. Anyway, he's in a new movie called Odyssey, which came out July 17. That's Danny's feed. Thanks to Silk Laser Clinic, the go-to clinic for all things laser, skin aesthetics and body treatments. On the way, Genesis on Star.
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6: Young Jayla joins us on the phone right now playing the $1,000 Minute. Morning, Jayla. What would you spend the money on?
7: Not quite sure. Probably some school stuff. Maybe a tattoo.
6: Oh, a tattoo. Okay, Briggs. School stuff and tattoo. I mean, I hate to ask, but how old are you, Jayla?
7: 18.
6: That was
8: I don't believe that for 1 second. Not 1 second do I believe that.
6: Hey,
8: don't lie to us.
6: Jayla, how old are you? I went on the comps.
7: I am 18.
6: Jayla, I'm not calling you a liar, but I'm definitely not calling you a truther either.
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0: On Star 106.3, and there may be some reining in of these two, Cyril and Summer, who have entered. Adam and Donnie's locked away for 10K. We met the guys this morning.
1: Is there anything that you guys think that you will bring to the group, though, that will get on other people's nerves other than being stinky?
2: I can talk a lot, and I just talk.
3: We're chat boxes.
2: We just won't be quiet. We'll just annoy people with lots of questions, and we'll just non-stop talk, I reckon.
3: Yes, we know how to keep the room chatting, I guess.
1: Okay.
2: Yeah. And also push people's buttons at the same time.
3: Definitely.
4: Are you guys big sleepers, or are you kind of people that are like, I'm going to catch up on the sleep I need when I'm dead sort of thing? Because you seem like you have a lot of energy, like you'd be the kind of people that would pop out of bed straight away and be like, I don't need sleep.
2: Yeah, I think we're a bit of both.
3: Yeah, we don't. Yeah, it's kind of a bit of both. I mean, if we've got a big weekend, we're going to, you know, not sleep as much on the weekend.
1: Charge
3: but
1: through.
3: Yeah.
1: Is there anything that you wanted to say to the other contestants leading into this? Anything that you'd prepared? Anything that you just want to know? Let them know that they're on notice.
3: We have 5 days together. In that 5 days, you better watch out, because me and my bestie over here. Oh,
0: wowee, there you go. Shots are fired. Adam and Donnie's locked away for 10K thanks to Harvey Norman. Locked down a great deal at Harvey Norman at Townsville. On the way, the Backstreet Boys on Star.
5: 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Adam and Donnie's locked away for 10K. Goes full lockdown.
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1: We want to know, when did your sibling out you? Our promotions manager, Jake, did just that, and we think it is mind-blowing.
0: And also, five couples will be locked together for 5 days straight to try and win $10,000. We're going to meet another one of those couples tomorrow that we're calling the twins.
1: Yes.
0: See you in the morning, Adam and Donnie.

0: 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Yesterday, I had 2 lunches, thanks to Adam and Donnie, Stars Workplace of the Week. No, it wasn't our workplace at one, but they did have some leftover Banjos. I had 3 feta and spinach rolls. Boy, they're so good from Banjos. Now, they pulled up at the Nurse Next Door, which I think is a really great name for the services that they offer. If you want Adam and Donnie to turn up to your workplace next Monday, star1063.com.au is where you register. They've got Banjos, they've got office supplies. It is Stars Workplace of the Week, thanks to COS Workplace and School Supplies, keeping Aussie workers healthy, safe and productive. Up next, we're going to jump in the newsroom. We're going to get all the latest in the news, sport and weather on Star.
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7: Hello, it's Rob in the newsroom. The Defence Industry Minister will not say whether the current fuel excise reduction will be extended as the war in the Middle East continues to escalate, driving up fuel prices around the world. The current 16 cents a litre discount is due to expire on August 2nd, but Pat Conroy has told the ABC a decision is yet to be made.
8: I'm not going to get ahead of decisions made by the Cabinet.
7: Four Brisbane newborns are expected to stay in hospital for weeks after their mum gave birth to ultra-rare quads. The little ones were naturally conceived, making them a 1 in 76 million chance of coming into the world. Doctors at Royal Brisbane say they're doing well but still have a long road ahead of them. Domestic violence survivors are being urged to turn off their safe phones on July 27. All phones will vibrate and play a 10-second siren on that date as part of the nationwide Oz Alert emergency test. There are concerns it could have consequences for victims who have hidden phones. After 2 years of talks, Qantas pilots say enough is enough. They're preparing to vote on their first industrial action in 15 years. The airline's been unable to come to an agreement with its 1,700 long-haul air crew who are demanding better working conditions and a pay rise. They'll vote next week on what form their action will take. And the UK's newest Prime Minister, Andy Burnham, is promising to do politics differently. He's made his first speech outside 10 Downing Street, vowing to put people first.
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7: Australia's unveiled its side for next month's test series against Bangladesh. Nathan Lyon returning as part of the 13-man squad playing in Darwin and Mackay. Pat Cummins, Scott Boland and Josh Hazlewood also named, while Michael Nisa will prepare with the extended team. Tough times for female tennis pros. They'll have to undergo testing to prove they're women. The WTA says all female players will have to undergo compulsory one-off gender testing.
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10: Cloudy today, a 50% chance of showers in the afternoon. Same deal tomorrow, we might get a late shower on Wednesday. Our top temp is 27, 16 overnight, and in Misterton right now it's 26.
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10: I can tell you, this hour you're going to hear me do some awful French. I tried it on a person who knows 4 languages, insanely intelligent. I'll be chatting to Andrew from the Jungle Giants ahead of their gig at the uni next weekend. We're also going to catch up with a couple of the Locked Away for 10K contestants. We met them this morning on the Star Brekkie Show, but now Sunny Federa, this one's called Think About.

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0: Alex Warren, a Jelly Roll Bloodline on Star 106.3. It's Workdays with Danny. August 1, the Jungle Giants are heading to Townsville doing a big old show at the Uni Bar. Caught up with Andrew from the Jungle Giants recently and found out that if he wasn't in a band, he'd actually be an English teacher overseas because he's bilingual. How many languages do you know?
1: I'm 3 approaching what? 4, but I'm not, don't quote me on that, and they're not, they're about as rusty as they've ever been.
0: Okay.
1: But, yeah, when I was, I'm very lucky to have gone to a school that offered French immersion.
0: Amazing.
1: And I'm also very lucky to have been brought up in a proud Greek family, so.
0: So this, does that mean you know French?
1: French, yeah.
0: So can I say something to you in French, and do you tell me if it's right?
1: Oui, oui.
0: Okay. Kangaroo emoja emoja. Kangaroo emoja emoja emoja tulaton.
1: Kangaroo eats and eats all the time.
0: Yes! Are you serious? I know French.
1: Yeah, there you go. You're about to see the kangaroo eat. Good job.
0: Man, they got sticky towards the end. If you want to go see the Jungle Giants at JCU Uni Bar, August 1, get your tickets from OzTix. On the way, the Black Eyed Peas on Star.
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0: Mr. Electric Blue, Benson Boone on Star 106.3. You're hanging out with Danny till 1 o'clock today. And did you hear on the Star Brekkie Show this morning, Adam and Donnie revealed their next duo for Adam and Donnie's Locked Away for 10K? Their names are Cyril and Summer, and boy, are they going to give everybody a run for their money. 10 grand, actually.
1: Is there anything that you guys think that you will bring to the group, though, that will get on other people's nerves other than being stinky?
2: I can talk a lot, and I just talk.
3: We're chat boxes.
2: Yeah, we just won't be quiet. We'll just annoy people with lots of questions, and we just non-stop talk, I reckon.
3: Yes, we know how to keep the room chatting, I guess.
1: Okay.
2: Yeah. And also push people's buttons at the same time.
3: Yeah, definitely.
1: Are you guys big sleepers, or are you kind of people that are like, I'm going to catch up on the sleep I need when I'm dead sort of thing? Because you seem like you have a lot of energy, like you'd be the kind of people that would pop out of bed straight away and be like, I don't need sleep.
2: Yeah, I think we're a bit of both.
3: Yeah, we don't. Yeah, it's kind of a bit of both. I mean, if we've got a big weekend, we're going to, you know, not sleep as much on the weekend.
1: Charge through.
3: Yeah.
1: Is there anything that you wanted to say to the other contestants leading into this? Anything that you'd prepared? Anything that you just want to know? Let them know that they're on notice.
3: We have 5 days together. In that 5 days, you better watch out, because me and my bestie over here, we come up for
0: you. You know, sleep question really interesting. Is there anything in that? Maybe that's something to pay attention to. We are going to meet our next duo tomorrow on the Star Brekkie Show with Adam and Donnie. They're back at doing it at 6 o'clock. It is Adam and Donnie's Locked Away for 10K. Thanks to Harvey Norman. Locked down a great deal at Harvey Norman Townsville. J-Lo coming up on Star.
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1: We want to know, when did your sibling out you? Our promotions manager, Jake, did just that. We think it is mind-blowing.
0: And also, five couples will be locked together for 5 days straight to try and win $10,000. We're going to meet another one of those couples tomorrow that we're calling the twins.
1: Yeah.
0: See you in the morning, Adam and Donnie. Yeah.

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0: 7863, it is Workdays with Danny. Now, next week around North Ward, it's going to be super busy at the Townsville Sports Precinct for a great reason. The Challenge Games are back here in Townsville this year. It's a two-day celebration of sport, physical activity, fun and community connection for kids with disability and additional needs. There'll be kids coming from state schools, Catholic and independent schools. Also, Distance Ed, which is very, very cool. It is held annually in Townsville and it is opened up to surrounding areas as well. So it is back this year, the Challenge Games, 29th and 30th of July at the Townsville Sports Precinct. Up next, after the new sport and weather, we've got our delicious midday mix on staff. Thanks to Josh Payne.
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16: Hello, it's Rob in the newsroom. The Defence Industry Minister will not say whether the current fuel excise reduction will be extended as the war in the Middle East continues to escalate, driving up fuel prices around the world. The current 16 cents a litre discount is due to expire on August 2nd, but Pat Conroy has told the ABC a decision is yet to be made.
17: I'm not going to get ahead of decisions made by the Cabinet.
16: Four Brisbane newborns are expected to stay in hospital for weeks after their mum gave birth to ultra-rare quads. The little ones were naturally conceived, making them a 1 in 76 million chance of coming into the world. Doctors at Royal Brisbane say they're doing well, but still have a long road ahead of them. Domestic violence survivors are being urged to turn off their safe phones on July 27. All phones will vibrate and play a 10-second siren on that date as part of the nationwide Oz Alert emergency test. There are concerns it could have consequences for victims who have hidden phones. After 2 years of talks, Qantas pilots say enough is enough. They're preparing to vote on their first industrial action in 15 years. The airline's been unable to come to an agreement with its 1,700 long-haul air crew who are demanding better working conditions and a pay rise. They'll vote next week on what form their action will take. And the UK's newest Prime Minister, Andy Burnham, is promising to do politics differently. He's made his first speech outside 10 Downing Street, vowing to put people first.
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16: Australia's unveiled its side for next month's test series against Bangladesh. Nathan Lyon returning as part of the 13-man squad playing in Darwin and Mackay. Pat Cummins, Scott Boland and Josh Hazlewood also named, while Michael Nisa will prepare with the extended team. Tough times for female tennis pros. They'll have to undergo testing to prove they're women. The WTA says all female players will have to undergo compulsory one-off gender testing.
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0: A little cool overnight tonight, sitting at 16 degrees. I think it was like 12 or 13 last night. It's a very much winter weather here in Townsville. 27 is our max. Cloudy today, medium chance of showers, and 50% chance of that happening again tomorrow. Right now in Currajong, it's 26.
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0: Let's do it. A 20-minute DJ mix live in the Star Studios. Mixed up by me today, the resident DJ. But if you're a DJ and you want to have a crack, please get in touch at Star 106.3 on Instagram. That is what I say when I've had too much dinner last night, please. I'm going to loosen up my buttons. We've got some Pussycat Dolls on today. Some TLC. I'm going to chuck in Crooked Letter by Case. Would you allow me to play you the song I first lent to DJ? So that's in there as well. But starting us off is some country. I was in an Uber the other day and he had a country song on and I was like, I am feeling this. So Chicken Fried is starting off the delicious midday mix. All thanks to Joyce Main. Enjoy.
17: 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A cold beer on a Friday night. A pair

0: That is Finito on the Delicious Midday Mix for Tuesday. Hopefully not snooze day. All thanks to Joyce Main. Thanks for letting us do this every single day at midday on Star 106.3. 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Coming up, though, we've got more tunes from good old Teddy Swims on Star.
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2: Connor from Mount Lowon, you need to guess based on talking to Donnie if he's in the bathroom or not. 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

0: On Star 106.3, The Great Divide. You know, Donnie from the Star Brekkie Show is a big old fan of Noah Kahan. He's also a big fan of giving away 10K as we approach Locked Away for 10K. Meet the next two contestants tomorrow on the Star Brekkie Show.
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0: FIFA World Cup has dropped a championship ring. Lots of bling, which has an estimated value of up to $20,000. Now, it's a limited edition of design. It's got 18 karat gold diamonds and also sapphires. FIFA's producing a strict 2,026 rings, because obviously that's this year, with only 30 awarded to the tournament winning squad, and that remains 1,996 made available for purchase by fans worldwide. Rumour mill spinning on this one. Justin Bieber and Madonna allegedly clashed before the halftime FIFA show on creative differences. Coldplay singer Chris Martin was in charge of the show's composition and allegedly had to figure it out before it got out of hand. There was an impressive lineup. Like, there was Shakira, BTS, Justin Bieber and also Madonna. Justin wanted it to be risk-free, the music cleaned and controlled, no distractions. But Madonna, true to her nature, wanted to make a statement on stage and wanted to be unforgettable. Not safe. Regardless, there were mixed feelings on the show as a whole. Now on the other side of 50, at 55 years old, Matt Damon has shared his priorities, saying my family and my work and then water.org, which is a non-profit providing safe water access to those living in poverty, which he founded back in 2009. Now on the family side, he said he's in a new phase of life as an empty nest approaches. He's got four kids, you know, with ages ranging from 15 to 27. But in terms of work, he wants to grow on a production company he's got with Ben Affleck called The Artist Equity and make movies that they want to make. I think the last one nearly got them sued, to be honest. Anyway, he's in a new movie called Odyssey, which came out July 17. That's Danny's feed done for Tuesday. Thanks to Silk Laser Clinics, who make us look absolutely glamorous every single time we see them. Hey, two packs on the way. It's called California Love. It is only minutes on Star.
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1: We want to know, when did your sibling out you? Our promotions manager, Jake, did just that, and we think it is mind-blowing.
0: And also, five couples will be locked together for 5 days straight to try and win $10,000. We're going to meet another one of those couples tomorrow that we're calling the twins.
1: Yes.
0: See you in the morning, Adam and Donnie.

0: 96.3, it is Work Days with Danny, and tomorrow we will find out who is couple number three for Adam and Donnie. Is locked away for 10K, but joining me right now is Jade from the Afternoons. And Jade,
1: sit down!
0: Do you know what that was?
2: Barnaby Joy.
0: It was this morning. He was doing a live interview with ABC News in his backyard, I'm presuming. And his dog must have been playing up. Have a listen.
1: Sit down!
2: The thing is, there's a green screen.
1: It's a dog.
2: Sorry. There's a green screen. We can't even see the dog.
0: Oh, I thought that was his balcony.
2: Right.
0: Yeah, right. Hang on.
1: Sit down! Sorry. It's a dog.
0: Yes, it is. We didn't even hear the dog.
2: No!
0: And it's so awful but funny at the same time. I sent that to my partner and I said, this is me when I get home from work because my dogs bark. The only time they'll bark is when they're excited that my car's pulling up. And right. I live in a block of townhouses. So I get out of the car and go,
1: sit down!
0: Anyway, if you get a chance today, check it out. Jade, what are you doing this afternoon?
2: Oh, dear Lord.
0: You don't know, doing lots of
2: stuff. Yeah, I'm doing lots of stuff. Thanks for saving me there.
0: No, I reckon you'll be chatting a bit more about the two contestants we met this morning on Star's Brekkie show, Cyril and Summer. They are an absolute hoot. And other than that, Adam and Donnie will be back tomorrow from 6 o'clock for the Star Brekkie show. I'm going to be back at 9 o'clock doing 20 songs in a row. But right now I'm going home to... News is next on Star.
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4: Local supermarkets say they're ready to keep North Queenslanders supplied during cyclone season, investing in extra storage space here in Townsville. Three people have been arrested and charged with weapons offences from a property in Burdekin.
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3: Hi there, I'm Matt McDonald. Pauline Hanson insists she was not advocating for the White Australia policy during her recent trip to the UK. The One Nation leader has defended her stance on immigration and people coming here from what she describes as radical Islamic countries. But she says that's not just another version of the old policy.
4: No, it's got nothing to do with that. That's not to do with the White Australia policy at all. So don't go there with me, I'll tell you what, because I won't stand for it.
3: Meantime, Hanson has defended Barnaby Joyce following his outburst on live TV. Joyce yelled at his dog to sit down during an interview on the ABC 7:30. Hanson says Paul Barnaby had to put up with his dog distracting him during an already hostile interview. The US has launched a 10th consecutive night of military strikes on Iran. It comes as the conflict threatens to spread further across the Middle East, with the Iran-backed Houthis in Yemen announcing it would impose a naval blockade on Saudi Arabia. And the opposition has lashed out at the government for spending millions of dollars hosting foreign bureaucrats at luxury resorts in Fiji. $4.2 million has been set aside to host climate talks at the expense of Australian taxpayers. But Shadow Energy Minister Mr. Dan Tehan has told Sky it's hard to believe.
5: When you've got 244,000 people facing energy hardship in Australia, and that number is growing, Chris Bowen needs to explain how this is value for money for the Australian taxpayer.
2: Want fresh, authentic pizza and pasta tonight? Michelangelo's Pizza and Pasta. 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
3: Aussie veterans Pat Cummins, Josh Hazlewood and Nathan Lyon will return to the Aussie Test side for next month's series against Bangladesh in Darwin and Mackay. Scott Boland retains his spot in the 13-man squad, but Michael Nisa has been left out. And Oscar Allen could return to the Lions side for their clash with Port Adelaide on Sunday. Allen returned from a foot injury in the VFL on the weekend, but Dane Zorko is in doubt with a hamstring issue. That's the latest news and sport.

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1: Joyce Main Townsville, your home of the latest in computer and mobile technology. 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
2: Partly cloudy this Tuesday afternoon. Although we had a nice sunny day so far, there's a slight chance of a shower creeping our way, most likely later this afternoon, with some south-easterly winds heading our way towards the end of the afternoon as well. So partly cloudy and a few winds on our cards. A top of 27 today, heading back down for an overnight low of 16. Will not be as cold as it was last night. We had an overnight low of 13. That is way too cold. Right now here in Townsville City, 25 degrees, but only feeling like 21.
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2: And imagine that, only feeling like 21 when you're actually 25. I'm 31 and I reckon I still feel like I am 21. Me and you are going to hang out. It's Arvos with Jade all the way through till 5 o'clock this afternoon. Up next, all the Maggie Island Race Week activities, and the booklet is out. I'm going to let you know what you can get up to and start planning, because all those accommodation on Maggie will get snapped up pretty quickly and you don't want to miss out. It's a wonderful, wonderful event, and I'm very proud to be involved here at Star 106.3. Going to kick off the playlist today. Bit of Benson Boone, Slow It Down on Star 106.3.

0: John Mellencamp, Jack and Diane on the Star Arvo's playlist here at 106.3. We are massive supporters of the SeaLink Maggie Island Race Week, and the programs have come out. Lots of stuff to get amongst. One that looks extremely awesome, Island Breeze Festival on Sunday, August 30th from 9 a.m. till 5 p.m. There is an inflatable race. That sounds like something I can get amongst. A sandcastle competition for the kids. Townsville Radio Controlled Yachting will be there. There's a magnetic mermaid. Free activities for the kids. Mud crab racing. I remember they used to do that over there when I was a kid. Free buses all day from Nellie Bay to Picnic Bay. This sounds awesome. It's the Townsville Airport Island Breeze Festival, all part of Maggie Island Race Week. The program's up on their Facebook page. You can check it out. Just look up Maggie Island Race Week. They've got their very own Facebook page, 2026, all the info on there. Or you could call me anytime. I've got all the info in my hands, 1300 001063. Sergeant Slick coming up for us here at Star. And before race week kicks off, something at Star kicking off, locked away for 10K. Met another couple brave enough to enter this morning. And that one's inside the next 20 minutes here at Star.
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3: Jake, he's down at Flinders Street Wars with about 300 odd Spaniards ready to go. Are you there, Jake?
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0: the Lemonheads, Mrs. Robinson. 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Arvo's with Jade, and the countdown is on for Adam and Donnie's Locked Away for 10K. I giggle every time I say that because the fact that these two are in charge of five couples handcuffed together just gives me the giggles each time. Another couple this morning, brave enough, ready to enter, Cyril and Summer of the Besties.
1: Is there anything that you wanted to say to the other contestants leading into this? Anything that you'd prepared? Anything that you just want to know? Let them know that they're on notice.
2: We have 5 days together. In that 5 days, you better watch out because me and my bestie over here,
0: they are coming in hot and ready for the competition. Whilst being handcuffed to each other, the teams will face challenges, eliminations, rewards, and one couple taking home the massive prize of $10,000. It's all kicking off next week. Adam and Donnie's Locked Away for 10K. Locked down a great deal right now at Harvey Norman Townsville. Look, it's going to be a bit of a bitzer next week, and I absolutely cannot wait for it. Adam and Donnie's Locked Away for 10K. It's coming for us, just like Josh Fors would Like a Prayer right now on Star.
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0: Hey, this is Adam and Donnie. 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
1: We want to know, when did your sibling out you? Our promotions manager, Jake, did just that, and we think it is mind-blowing.
0: And also, five couples will be locked together for 5 days straight to try and win $10,000. We're going to meet another one of those couples tomorrow that we're calling the twins.
1: Yeah.
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0: Afternoon, this is Arvo's with Jade on Star 106.3, and right now the Townsville City Council has free graffiti removal kits. If you've seen any around your neighbourhood that you want to get rid of, you can grab yourself a free kit on the Townsville City Council website, or you can always snap, send and solve any rubbish or graffiti around town. I actually did it this morning. There has been a couch on my street. People keep just moving it around the grass area, but it's definitely rubbish. And this morning I thought, I want that out of my sight. So I took a picture of it, downloaded the Snap, Send and Solve app, and the Townsville City Council are now onto it, and the couch will be gone in no time. It's that easy to keep our streets in Townsville here clean. So if you want to grab yourself a free removal for the graffiti kit, jump on before they run out of stock. That's my good deed done for the day. Pick up your rubbish. Arbiters on the way. When Rose was asked what this means,
1: APT is a Korean drinking game that I actually used to play. I mean, not used to play. I play when I drink with friends in Korea. It's very simple.
0: And she goes on to explain the rest of the game. I won't do it because she already took us too far. Drink responsibly. This is Arvo's with Jade on Star 106.3.
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8: Hi there, I'm Matt McDonald. The Royal Commission into Anti-Semitism has heard Jewish families have been fleeing to Israel because of safety fears here in Australia. The inquiry has been told that despite Israel having its own safety concerns, dozens of families have opted to pack up and move there. While the chief rabbi at Sydney's Central Synagogue has told of almost daily threats since the Bondi terror attack. Pauline Hanson has brushed aside criticism of Barnaby Joyce following his outburst on live TV. Joyce was in the middle of an interview with the ABC's 7:30 last night when he stopped to try to shut his dog up. But Hanson doesn't see the issue.
9: By the way, he's told the dog shut up, so what is your problem with that?
8: The US says it's completed its latest round of military strikes on Iran, the 10th consecutive night of action. US Central Command says their forces struck Iranian military command centres, maritime capabilities, missile and drone sites, as well as air defence systems. Meantime, the federal government's increased the travel warning for parts of the Middle East again. The Smart Traveller websites lifted the level for Oman, Jordan and Saudi Arabia, urging people to reconsider the need to travel to those countries. And Qantas has apologised to passengers left stuck on the tarmac at Sydney Airport for 4 hours. Their flight to Bali was held up yesterday afternoon, firstly because of a refueling issue, then an engineering problem. The Flying Kangaroo admits its communication could have been better.
0: Michelangelo's Pizza and Pasta, home of the Bigfoot Pizza. Dinner sorted. Star 106.3, your sport now.
8: Australia is set to field a full-strength test side for next month's series against Bangladesh in Darwin and Mackay. Pat Cummins, Josh Hazlewood and Nathan Lyon are all back in the squad after missing large parts of the summer through injury. A busy night coming up at the NRL Judiciary. Tigers pair Adam Dewey and Latu Fainu are challenging their bans in a bid to be free to play against the Raiders this weekend, while South's David Fifita is also trying to get his dangerous contact charge downgraded tonight. That's the latest news and sport.
1: Townsville traffic, tropical downpours, the school run, the boat ramp run. 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
10: It's a little cloudy this Tuesday afternoon, but a mostly sunny day with a top of 27. No chilly overnight lows, only dropping down to 16 tonight. Same again for your Wednesday, all the way through till Saturday. Nice sunny days of 27.
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0: Star 106.3, it's Arvo's with Jane, and we're doing a bit of radio gaga-ing here. And if you hang out with Adam and Donnie in the mornings, which I'm certain you do, you know that at 8 o'clock each morning, they give you a chance to win yourself $1,000. 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Adam and Donnie, they play the $1,000 minute 8 o'clock weekdays. You just have to be ready on the phone. 1-300-00-1063 is our number. If you don't get all 10 questions correct, doesn't matter. We'll still give you a double pass to Reading Cinemas. It's your ultimate movie experience and nothing like having a double pass to the movies in your back pocket. So be ready to play 8 a.m. tomorrow morning, every weekday morning right here at Star. Ed Sheeran and Cyril on the way and then a bit of 50 Cent in the club coming up for you here at Star.
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0: 8 on Star 106.3, George Ezra, Green, Green Grass. And sometimes the grass does look greener on the other side, but you just never know till you get out there and water it. This morning, Adam and Johnny bringing Beth in to the studio. Say, had a blame game to decide on this morning. Beth comes in because she is the more reasonable, level-headed of the three, and they try to decide who to blame. Now, the story this week, there was a babysitting issue where the babysitter got bit by the 7-year-old child. Now, Melissa has called in with some pretty strong opinions.
1: Steph did say in her big message, he's never bitten anyone and we are absolutely dealing with it, but he was overtired and he doesn't normally bite. And so, but I thought 7 was old for biting as well. So you believe so too?
2: I have an almost 7-year-old and an almost 5-year-old, and if they bit anyone, I'll turn around and bite them back.
3: I love it, Steph. I love it.
1: So, Marissa, you think that Steph, our listener,
4: I think Marissa's gonging the kid.
1: Oh, gonging the kid.
2: I'm gonging the kid because that kid is old enough to know better. Then biting is wrong.
1: Biting is wrong. But you, like, because obviously I don't have a child. 7 is definitely well and truly, like, that's just, like, bad behaviour at that point. You wouldn't go through a biting stage at 7, right?
2: Well, I have my almost 7-year-old in the car and she goes, that is so naughty, Mummy.
1: Oh, okay.
3: Yeah, I think we've got
2: that's
3: it from the 7-year-old.
2: Coming from another almost 7-year-old kid.
0: I don't know. If you are babysitting someone's child, you are responsible for their feelings in that moment. If they're turning around biting you, maybe something's just gone down. Maybe you're just not a good babysitter. Counting Crows up next. I'm going to leave my opinion at the door on Star 106.3.
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0: Hey, this is Adam and Donnie. 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
1: We want to know, when did your sibling out you? Our promotions manager, Jake, did just that, and we think it is mind-blowing.
0: And also, five couples will be locked together for 5 days straight to try and win $10,000. We're going to meet another one of those couples tomorrow that we're calling the twins.
1: Yes.
0: See you in the morning, Adam and Donnie.

0: Channel here at Star 106.3. We've got a bit of G-Flip on the other side. Her song has gone absolutely viral. It's Bed on Fire. G-Flip, how do you feel about this going so viral?
1: Yeah, it's pretty crazy. I've never had, like, a kind of, like, viral track. So it's so awesome. And I'm so stoked to have been included in the off-campus series, but also such a raunchy scene. I remember getting a email about the song included, and it said that it might contain butt cheek.
0: It certainly does. Off campus, you could stream it on Prime. I would definitely binge watch that. Got through it in a couple of days. It's a great watch. We're off to the news, sport, and weather now here at Star.
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11: Very good afternoon. A good run on Sturt Street, both ways around the CBD and take it slow around the school zones at 40 k's an hour. A good run on Boundary Street, light traffic at this stage, both ways through Hermit Park and Railway Estate. A little bit busy through Munningborough on Ross River Road, also through Acrevale and Cranbrook. And busy around the roadwork zones through Mount Louisa on Wilcox Street. It's Travel Tuesday at Flight Centre. 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Today only, book at flightcentre.com.au. I'm Brad, more traffic in 30 minutes on Star.
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12: Hi there, I'm Matt McDonald. The Royal Commission into Anti-Semitism has been told the firebombing of a synagogue in Melbourne has prompted dozens of Jewish families to move to Israel. The inquiry heard people have fled Australia because of safety fears, Benjamin Klein from the Adas Israel Synagogue says that's telling.
13: Now there's good Aussie people picking up themselves up and moving to Israel. And it's weird because if you think to yourself, Israel is not necessarily a safe place. There's lots going on there and there's wars, and my daughter spent the last 12 months there. It's quite a scary place.
12: Federal opposition leader Angus Taylor has flatly rejected the idea of the Liberals merging with One Nation in South Australia. Liberal Senator Alex Antic has reportedly been angling for an alliance in the state, but Taylor says there's no chance.
14: That will not be happening, I can assure you of that. So the Liberal Party is strong in South Australia and will remain strong in South Australia, and there won't be any kind of merger or coalition.
12: Victorian public school teachers will strike on Thursday over an ongoing pay dispute. Members of the Australian Education Union narrowly voted against the government's offer of a 28% pay rise over 4 years. Kuwait and Jordan say they've been intercepting Iranian missiles and drones. The attacks come after the US carried out its 10th straight day of strikes against targets in Iran, while the US has issued a worldwide alert for American citizens, urging them to exercise increased caution because of the conflict in the Middle East.
2: 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Michelangelo's Pizza and Pasta. 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
12: The Pies are playing down injury concerns surrounding Josh Dacos after he missed training today. Dacos tweaked an ankle on Saturday night, but coach Craig McRae says he will travel to Adelaide to take on the Crows on Thursday night. And the Bulldogs have confirmed winger Marcelo Montoya has retired from the NRL effective immediately. The 30-year-old had announced plans to hang up the boots at the end of the season, but has decided to call time on his career early. He's now moved into a coaching role. That's the latest news and sport.
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0: It's a little cloudy this Tuesday afternoon, but a mostly sunny day with a top of 27. No chilly overnight lows, only dropping down to 16 tonight. Same again for your Wednesday, all the way through till Saturday. Nice sunny days of 27.
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0: the Big Boss Man, Stu. I just need to sort something out.
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0: Now, Stu, I've heard a bit of a rumour around the Star offices. I need you to clear something up for me.
2: I was not involved. I wasn't even here. I've got no idea what you're talking about.
0: Look, it doesn't involve you. It involves me and Danny.
2: Oh, God, what have you done?
0: Now, we're not part of this locked away. We're not being handcuffed together, are we? It's not a surprise you've got coming our way.
2: Hold on. Locked away, the competition we're running next week with Adam and Donnie.
0: Yes.
2: Five duos handcuffed together for possibly 5 days to win $10,000 thanks to Harvey Norman.
0: Yes, I heard a rumour you guys are setting Danny and I up.
2: What, are we going to handcuff you and throw you in the house?
0: Yeah.
2: Why would we...
0: There's a rumour, right?
2: It's a rumour now.
0: Okay.
2: Well, what are your thoughts on the rumour? I hadn't thought of that, but we can change the plan.
0: No.
2: Do you guys want to go in together?
0: No, thank you.
2: You would be great. You can't win the money, though. You can't win the money.
0: Oh, it'll be very interesting. I'm interested to see how it all unfolds.
2: Yeah,
0: but I'm not putting my hand up or down to be handcuffed with Danny.
2: Well, what you could do, though, is we could set up a kind of a zone during your show, almost like a confessional, where each of the contestants could come in here and tell you what's really going on.
0: Tell me the goss.
2: You could be like the inside kind of, you know, link, the secret squirrel,
0: it.
2: You know.
0: Because when I was a kid, I was quite addicted to Big Brother when they went and sat in on the chairs.
2: Right.
0: So.
2: Diary room.
0: Yes.
2: Okay, that could work for you. Yeah. But handcuffing you and Danny together, great idea.
0: Love you, Danny, but I don't even know if I could be handcuffed to myself for 5 days. Adam and Donnie's locked away for 10K, locked down a great deal now at Harvey Norman Townsville.
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2: Young Jayla joins us on the phone right now playing the $1,000 Minute. Morning, Jayla, what would you spend the money on?
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2: School stuff and tattoo. 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
2: Jayla, how old are you? I went on the comps.
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0: 3 and a public service announcement for all the cricket fans in Townsville, Charters Towers, Ashes. The dates are out. We've been waiting and waiting. It's usually on the weekend before the Australia Day long weekend. It is January 15th through to January 17th out at Charters Towers. Jump on immediately if you're looking for accommodation. It sells out nearly as soon as the Golf of Ashes are finished. It sells out for the next year. I always book the same campsite and I haven't missed one for 8 years. So, Bossman Stu, that was just in here. I'm going to need a day off on January 15th to head out to Charters Towers and get around this massive, massive amateur cricket weekend. If you're not sure what I'm talking about, just give it a Google. The Charters Towers Goldfield Ashes. It is the biggest amateur cricket tournament event weekend in the Southern Hemisphere. And even if you don't like cricket, which Dreadlock Holiday doesn't. And look, it's an average sport for me. Sorry, cricket fans. And sorry, Adam from our brekkie show here. I know he plays cricket. But it's a fun weekend. And go out and support the small town of Charters Towers. Those dates are up January 15th through till 17th. Up next on Star 106.3, Alex Warren on the way with Passenger.
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3: Well, to build up on Sisbury both ways through the CBD, same deal on Bounder Street westbound through Herbert Park Railway Estate, approaching Charters Towers Road. Quite busy on Wilcox Street, outbound through Garbutt at Mazer Street around the roadwork zones, and both ways around the roadwork zones between Mount Louisa and Cosgrove. It's Travel Tuesday Flight Centre. 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I'm Brad, more traffic in 30 minutes on Star 106.3.
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0: Hey, this is Adam and Donnie. 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
1: We want to know, when did your sibling out you? Our promotions manager, Jake, did just that, and we think it is mind-blowing.
0: And also, 5 couples will be locked together for 5 days straight to try and win $10,000. We're going to meet another one of those couples tomorrow that we're calling the Twins.
1: Yes.
0: See you in the morning, Adam and Donnie.

0: With Jade on Star 106.3. Does anyone else have that friend that has just got an awful dating life? I have a girlfriend who's recently moved back from London, and she's moving to Mount Isa in a few weeks. So she's just been going on some nice dates here and there. And I think I used the wrong word, nice, being the wrong word in that sentence. Some of the dates she's been on, absolutely horrific. And it got me thinking, I'm sure there is some awful date stories out there. Adam and Donnie have been recently playing a game called Are We Dating? Where people call up and they sort of call out someone that they think they've been dating for any particular reason. You know, you might be getting that goodnight text every single night, but they're not yet your partner. Adam and Donnie are calling them for you live on air while you are still on the phone. It's Are We Dating? And if you need some help, you can get Adam and Donnie on 1300 00 1063. They're back from 6 a.m. tomorrow morning, all thanks to Snooze. Amazing what a little snooze can do. While we're out here dating, let's hope we run into none of these. Disco Lights, Tinashe, singing it up for us after the news here at Star 106.3.
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14: Star 1063, Townsville Time Saver Traffic.
15: Minor delays on Sir Street Busway through the CBD and also Wilcox Street outbound. A little bit of stop starts through Garb around Duckworth Street and Mather Street. The busy busway is between Mount Louisa and Cosgrove around the roadwork zones. The census is coming this August. You'll get instructions soon on what to do in the census. 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I'm Brad, more traffic in 30 minutes on Star 106.3.
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17: Hi there, I'm Matt McDonald. Pauline Hanson has defended her relationship with Gina Rinehart and insists she is not pulling her strings. Hanson's just returned from a trip to Europe where she was spotted holidaying with the mining magnate. But the One Nation leader says who she spends time with is her business.
18: Well, I wish they'd question Albanese's friendship with Pratt and Twiggy Forrest. No one else gets questioned like I do. My God, my private life, it's up there just... Let's just let it rip. Have a go at her.
17: Australians are being urged to reconsider travel to several more Middle Eastern countries as the conflict over there continues. The federal government's raised its travel warnings for Saudi Arabia, Jordan and Oman. Meantime, the US is sending more fighter jets to the Middle East as Donald Trump ponders his next move. It follows a 10th consecutive night of US strikes against targets in Iran. Unions say the rejection of a pay deal by Victorian teachers sends the government an undeniable message as they prepare to strike strike on Thursday. Tens of thousands of public school teachers will walk off the job across Victoria after rejecting an offer of a 28% pay rise over 4 years. A teenage boy has been refused bail over a fire at a school in the New South Wales Central West. The 17-year-old's alleged to have set fire to an admin building at the school in Cowra while streaming it on Snapchat. And a baby whale that washed up on a beach in Sydney has been cleared of having bird flu. The calf was found stranded on Friday, but has since tested negative to the virus.
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17: Aussie veterans Pat Cummins, Josh Hazlewood and Nathan Lyon will return to the Aussie Test squad for next month's series against Bangladesh in Darwin and Mackay. Geelong coach Chris Scott is confident Max Holmes could return this season if they go deep into the finals, despite undergoing ankle surgery this week. And former Manly NRL coach Anthony Seibold appears to have secured a coaching lifeline. He's expected to join the staff as an assistant at the PNG Chiefs. That's the latest news and sport.
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20: It's a little cloudy this Tuesday afternoon, but a mostly sunny day with a top of 27. No chilly overnight lows, only dropping down to 16 tonight. Same again for your Wednesday, all the way through till Saturday. Nice sunny days of 27.
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0: 106.3. Sometimes the internet just gives us the most classic, iconic moments. Barnaby Joyce has fallen into this trap.
1: Sit down! Sorry. It's a dog.
0: He was on an ABC interview on webcam, Skype, Teams, whatever system you use, and his dog was obviously getting in his way.
1: Sit down! Sorry. It's a dog.
0: Oh, so Australian. Yesterday, I spoke about Donald Trump photobombing the Spain team when they were getting their award. And then today, so iconic Australia. It's almost like we clapped back on the internet today with Barnaby Joyce.
1: Sit down! Sorry. It's a dog.
0: That one is staying nice and close to my fingers in case anyone wants to come in the studio while I'm here and I can just say, sit down. I think that's enough internet for me today. Harry Styles up next on the playlist here at Star 106.3. We're going to throw on some Bruno Mars and some Gavin DeGaulle all before 4:30.
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4: Jake, he's down at Flinders Street Wharves with about 300 odd Spaniards ready to go. Are you there, Jake?
5: Yes, I am. We've got a massive crowd here. Let's go, guys.
4: You should sing a song together in the mood, like ole, ole, ole, ole, something like that.
5: Ole.
4: And see if people join in.
5: Yeah. I'm going to walk up to a guy and just ask, hey, should we sing a song together? A song?
4: Yeah.
5: Well, you know any songs about, you know, soccer or anything, or?
4: Not really.
5: Oh, la, la, la, la, la, la.
4: No,
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0: 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Taking over from me at 5 o'clock today, Will and Woody, and they are still planning the ultimate DJ tour.
1: 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We'll talk more about the tour on today's show. Plus, we've got tickets to go and see Louis Tomlinson and $100 Red Rooster vouchers. How good is that?
0: That's
1: see you later.
0: Great. $100 to spend at Red Rooster. That would mean I wouldn't have to cook dinner tonight. That would be fantastic. Will and Woody up from 5 o'clock. It's a shame I can't win the prizes. They are for you. To get us there, a bit of Green Day, Lost Frequency, The Temper Trap and Taylor Swift all on the way next.
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5: Still busy on Sturt Street both ways through the CBD and also Wilcox Street outbound through Garvin at Duckworth Street and Mather Street. Busy both ways between Mount Louisa and Cosgrove around the Roebuck zones and also Ingham Road outbound on site approaching Wilcox Street through Cosgrove as well. It's Travel Tuesday. 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I'm Brad. More traffic in 30 minutes on Star 106.
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0: afternoon. It's hump day tomorrow, and if anyone else comes at you, you just give them a good old Barnaby Joyce.
1: Sit down!
0: Give them a sit down and go on with your day. Adam and Donnie back tomorrow morning from 6 a.m. Danny with you 20 songs in a row to kick off your work day at 9. And on the Brekkie Show tomorrow, we meet the next couple that is getting locked in for Adam and Donnie's Locked Away for 10K. Only three more couples left to find out. We've met the besties. We've met the high school sweethearts. You can check it all out on our socials. Jump on Star 106.3 on our Facebook or our Instagram page. The couples are posted on there. I'll see you tomorrow back here at Star 106.3. Christina Aguilera on her way. Will and Woody from 5. 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
13: Still busy on Sturt Street both ways for the CBD and Wilcox Street outbound. Starting to settle down through Garber. Still some build-up around Mather Street. Busy both ways between Mount Louisa and Cosgrove. around the Roebuck zones, and Ingham Road outbound still heavy approaching Walcock Street. KFC are dropping 31 deals over 31 days this Christmas in July. You don't unwrap in app. Let the festivities begin. Only available till 10 p.m. Pickup only. I'm Brad. More traffic in 30 minutes or so. 106.3.
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1: Hi there, I'm Matt McDonald. The Royal Commission into Anti-Semitism has heard that Jewish families have become so fearful for their safety here, dozens have packed up and moved to Israel. The trend began following the firebombing of the Adas Israel Synagogue in Melbourne in late 2024. The synagogue's Benjamin Klein telling the inquiry, people are fleeing to Israel despite the safety concerns there.
14: But they're still picking themselves up from Melbourne and moving to Israel. And you have to think to yourself, why are people doing that? Why rational, successful accountants, lawyers, doctors picking themselves up and moving to Israel?
1: A report has found a 5-year-old girl who was allegedly abducted and murdered in Alice Springs was let down by the child protection system. Kumanjai little baby was taken from a camp in April and her body found 5 days later. The report found a family violence risk assessment wasn't done and there were operational delays because of workload and capacity issues. Donald Trump has warned Iran they will be punished many times over every time they kill a US soldier. 17 American personnel have now been killed in the conflict. It comes as the US launched a 10th consecutive night of strikes on targets in Iran. Meantime, pressure's growing on the PM to extend the 16-cent cut to the fuel excise, with the cost of petrol on the rise again. The discount is set to end on August 2, but the renewed fighting in the Middle East has sent crude oil prices soaring.
2: Michelangelo's Pizza and Pasta, home of the Bigfoot Pizza. Dinner sorted. Star 106.3, your sport now.
1: Newly appointed Dragons NRL coach Dean Young admits it's an honour to lead the club. After holding the fort following the sacking of Shane Flanagan in April, Young has been given the job full-time until the end of 2028. He says it's something he's always aspired to.
15: Very proud moment for myself, but also understand the responsibility and the pressure that comes with this role.
1: Jeremy Howe will return to the Pies side for Thursday night's clash with the Crows in Adelaide. Veteran Scott Pendlebury will make the trip, but it's unclear if he'll play in the game due to the 5-day turnaround. That's the latest in news and sport.
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0: It's a little cloudy this Tuesday afternoon, but a mostly sunny day with a top of 27. No chilly overnight lows, only dropping down to 16 tonight. Same again for your Wednesday, all the way through till Saturday. Nice sunny days of 27.

0: is Will and Woody. I hope you're having a wonderful drive home, Woodrow.
1: Yeah.
0: I'm very excited to say that, Oh, yeah, sure. We can do the DJ Will stuff first if you'd like.
2: Thank you. Of course. Thank you. Of course, it's top of the agenda. The national DJ tour of DJ Will kicks off not next week, but the following week. So you guys are going to get exclusive access to those gigs. We'll also replay the gigs back to you. So just keep listening to the radio show. Follow along. There might, Will, just to get you in the loop as well, because you don't know this either, there might be a pop-up gig next week just to add some more hype around the national tour. Okay?
0: What's the difference between a pop-up gig and a normal gig?
2: Really nothing, if we're really pulling the curtain down. But it's just a way of, we're just going to get you DJing. We're going to get it on the socials. We get it on the radio show. It just adds to the hype, and then everyone gets particularly excited about when the national tour actually kicks off.
0: Okay.
2: And by the way, today we are actually going to focus more on if you are currently cool. There's this thing.
0: We all know the answer to that.
2: Yeah, and that's what I'm worried about.
0: Exceedingly cool.
2: Sure, that's your opinion. Later in the show, there's this thing online that I've found that can categorically decide if you are cool or not. Our whole radio team has done it. I'll tell you how we all went, and then we're going to need you to do it as well, Wilbur.
0: IQ test.
2: That's not cool, man. That's not cool. Unless it's super low, then it's cool.
0: What?
2: The way it works these days, man. That's the way it works.
0: I'll tell you who is cool, who is very, very cool and much cooler than me at the moment, because I'm over here. Look, to be fair, I'm in Europe at the moment broadcasting with my partner's family in a very uncool tour of Europe, no doubt. But I'll tell you who's on a very cool tour of Europe is Juno, producer Annalise.
2: Oh, yeah.
0: Who is over here at the moment. She's just seen David Guetta in Ibiza.
2: Wow.
0: I'm sure you guys who listen to the show a lot would know that she's noticeably absent from the banter that we have on this show, but she is going to be joining us in about 10 minutes time live from Portugal.
2: Huge.
0: I believe, for Battle of the Gens.
2: Huge.
0: We'll get a live update from junior producer Annalise on just how she's going on her hot girl summer, which is very exciting.
2: Cannot wait. Up next, though, the world is worried about Robbie Williams because of something that fell out of his mouth or nose during an interview. It flew out and then landed on the microphone. Everyone saw it. I'm going to talk about it more up next on Will and Woody. Pray for Robbie.
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0: It is Will and Woody for Yui this afternoon. Hope you're having a wonderful drive home. Woods.
1: A video of Robbie Williams has gone viral online, Will. He was doing an interview with a German TV outlet called Magenta. And people noticed that during the interview, what looked like, I'm not going to say what people thought online because we're a family-friendly show, but it looked like a little bit of white contraband flew out of his nose mid-interview, landed on the microphone, and then without missing a beat, he just like picked it up off the microphone and continued the interview.
0: White contraband?
1: If you know, you know. I don't think we need to go into it. It looked like there's a. I'm looking at the news outlet, and people noticed that during the interview, what looked like.

0: insane. Wow. They people were hypothesizing that's what was going on, and people were worried about him. They were like, oh no, Robbie, he's fallen off the wagon. He's been famously sober for a really, really long time. Anyway, he did a response video on socials, and he basically revealed that it was just a mint. It was just a little bit of a mint. Totally fine. So, bit of a storm in a cup there. Storm in a teacup. A little bit of mint flew onto the microphone. But what I find really funny, Will, and I saw it a little bit differently, is that when he actually picked the mint off the microphone, he then scratched his head afterwards, which meant that he did 75% of the interview with a mint on his face. It's really funny. Just right on his forehead there, little bit of mint. And he obviously had no idea that there was mint on his face. Now, I personally think there is nothing funnier than when someone has something on their face and obviously they don't know it's on their face because they can't see it, right? And then they go through, they effectively just go through their life not thinking anything's wrong when something is on their face. I would love to know if you have experienced that. What was on your face? Or, of course, what was on someone else's face?
1: Surely we've all experienced that moment where you're sitting there. The bit for me that kind of frustrates me increasingly as I get older is that people choose their own uncomfortability over actually telling you that you've got something on your face.
0: I know. And I'm one of
1: when you're sitting with friends and you're like, look, I've known you for 20 years.
0: Yeah.
1: Like, just you at any stage here.
0: You're trying to find the time to bring it up, though.
1: Give me a second. Just interrupt me. That is a priority.
0: No, I know.
1: I've got shit on my face.
0: I know.
1: I'm talking like it's normal. Yeah. Everyone's clearly having a laugh at me. And it's very frustrating when after, let's say, 10, sometimes with you, Woody, because you don't do it.
0: I would never bring it up. Minutes, I would never bring it up.
1: You go.
0: I just hope I just pray that it falls off. I'm just like, fall off naturally.
1: You'll bump into me somewhere after, or the people that we're talking to will leave the table and you go, by the way, you've had shit on your face for the last time.
0: And then
1: particularly during that story where you were kind of like being vulnerable and, you know, like, or, you know, trying to be funny.
0: You
1: had something on your face the whole time.
0: It's
1: that is a cardinal friendship sin.
0: Yeah, I know. But it physically hurts me to embarrass someone and feel like I'm the cause of it. A few classics that come to mind for me, though, around something being on your face. And I love this story. I've told it before. Andy Lee actually told me this story. Before the Logies, Hamish and Andy used to always have massages. They just treat themselves to a massage before a big night of interviews and whatnot. And Hamish was very late to the Logies one night, and he came up with an excuse. He was like, oh, I got held up because of X, Y, and Z. But what Hamish didn't realise is that because he had literally just got off the massage table, he had the massage table ring around his face. So he did all of his interviews with the ring, which made it really obvious, like, mate, you've clearly just had a massage. What was on your face, or what was on their face, and how long did they continue living their life before realizing something was on their face? It's Will and Woody.
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0: Connor from Mount Lowon. You need to guess, based on talking to Donnie, if he's in the bathroom or not. Donnie, could you give us a few words?
3: Well, we should all just remember before we get Connor's guess, this is a science experiment. 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
3: Yeah, I'm on the dunny. Donnie's got it.
0: Have you played a dunny game like this before? How did you know?
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0: It is Bill and Woody. I hope you're having a wonderful drive home. Junior producer Annalise joining us live from Portugal on her Hot Girl Summer up next, Woods.
1: Right now, what was on your face? I truly think it's one of the most beautiful moments in life when someone has something on their face and obviously they don't know because they can't see it and everyone else around them knows. And the longer you can leave them with that thing on their face, the better. A shocker for me, we'll get to the calls in a sec. June, I'll get to you in a second. Just want to quickly regale the time that I think this was one of the nails in the coffin of when me and this lady broke up. I was really late for dinner with her and her parents. And that was because I was young and stupid. Things got a little bit slippery at the pub and I just stayed there far too long, which meant I was just, I'd had too many and I don't condone that and it's shocking behaviour. But then because of that, in my mind, I was like, I think I just need to have a little lie down before I go to this dinner because I don't want to embarrass myself. So I had a little sleep in the park across the road from my house. Jesus. Right? So I had a little sleep. Woke up and I was like, sweet, I've bloody nailed it. I'm late, but I'm fresh as a daisy. Walked over there and she was just looking and she was really angry at me. And I was like, I don't know what you're so angry at. I'm really sorry that I was late. You know, I told you that, you know, 14 cabs cancelled on me. Then she was like, no, you were clearly sleeping in the park or doing something in the park because you've got dirt all over your face and there's a leaf on your forehead.
0: Oh.
1: June, you had something on your face.
2: Yes. So, unfortunately, as a teenager, even now, I'll admit it, I like to, you know, if you find something on your face, you pick it. It's disgusting. Horrible habit.
1: Yeah, sure.
2: But something that I, you know, haven't been able to, you know, to drop. So as a teenager, I went, you know, I picked my face. Mm-hmm. That night, I put some iodine on.
1: Whoa.
2: It didn't, you know, just over the, you know, over where you pick.
1: Yeah,
2: healthy healing process.
1: Yeah.
2: Now, you know, I didn't think much of it. Woke up fairly late the next day. And I thought, oh, I'll go to the shop. Now, I did a full shop.
1: Yeah.
2: saw this very attractive gentleman.
1: Uh-oh.
2: And he looked at me. And he had, you know, he smiled. And I thought, oh, you know.
1: Here we go.
2: I must look good today.
1: Mm-hmm.
2: I made it home, went to the bathroom, looked in the mirror and realised I'd left it all over my face.
1: Oh, wow. Like, how much are we talking there? So, like, full iodine face?
2: We're talking teenage acne, we're talking dots all over my face, brown all over my face.
1: Outstanding. That's outstanding. Sorry to hear it, June. Do you know what? I am liking that people are embracing the pimple patches out in public. Have you guys seen, the girls outside, you're across that?
3: It's fully in fashion now. Yeah. I was talking to my neighbour the other day and he had like three little pink love hearts before going on a night out. And I was like, wow, I didn't know we were doing that.
1: I saw a girl with stars all over her face and I was like, they're pimple patches. Unreal stuff.
0: What is a pimple patch?
1: It's like a thing that like it basically heals a pimple super fast. You put it on and you, generally speaking, you sleep in. I've worn a pimple patch, but I'd be mortified going to the shops with my patch on my face.
3: People go to the clubs with patches on their faces, man.
0: And they come as stickers, like little emojis.
1: Looks like a little tiny little circle band-aid on your face, effectively.
0: That is the most Gen Z thing I've ever
1: heard. But I love it though. It's actually awesome. Like Gen Z, like we don't care. Like we're happy to show our flaws.
3: We'll get some for you when you're back in the studio with us, Will. We can wear them through the show.
1: You are breaking out a bit from that European sun.
0: It's just the cheese. What a cheese. to be fair, it's the cheese.
1: So you're a hairdresser. We're asking people, what's on your face?
4: Yes, an extremely busy day in the salon, number of colours going through the day, and later on, after the end of the day, looked in the mirror and I had a very visual dollop of dark colour on my nose.
1: Oh, the whole
4: day.
1: And
4: no one told me.
1: God.
0: Are you staring at a mirror the whole day as a hairdresser?
1: Fair point.
4: Too busy to look at me.
1: Too busy. Too busy, Will. She's so focused. So focused on her clientele.
0: Though. You're just like, yeah, don't you see yourself all the time? I never eyeball my hair. I'm not looking at their face. I'm looking at them in the mirror.
1: Like, yeah. Mate, she's focused.
0: I find that very hard to believe, Sue. I think it's a fake story.
1: I
0: just wanted to get on air. Good for you. But
1: let's go to Nadia now. Now, Nadia, you're stitching up your husband, which I absolutely love.
0: Unless you're working in a salon without mirrors, Woods. I just can't believe that.
1: That doesn't exist. There's no way that exists. You've made your point. You've called her out. But, you know.
0: Well, Just, you know, we want real stories on this show, guys.
1: Well, Nadia's got a real one. Your husband had something on his face, Nadia.
4: Yes, it's something that I actually put on his face. I drew a picture, or I drew a, you know, male private part on his forehead.
1: Brilliant.
4: As a joke.
1: Brilliant.
4: And I forgot to tell him about it. And he went to work with it on his face. Mind you, he catches the train to work.
0: No.
4: So then when he got to work, he called me at morning tea, which was like 9 o'clock in the morning, saying, I cannot believe you did that to me. Everyone was just laughing at me at work. And I was like, oops, sorry, it was a joke. I forgot to tell you to, you know, wipe it off and stuff. But, yeah, that's...
1: That is...
4: You know, he
1: Nadia, that's
4: went
1: unreal.
4: All the way to work.
1: That's,
0: where does he work, you know, Nadia?
4: So he works in a meat factory.
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0: Hey, it's Will and Woody. Hope you're having a wonderful drive home, Woods. I'm over in Europe for the next couple of weeks, over here visiting my partner's family. However, it's a very boring trip. We're hanging out by the pool with little kids. On the other hand, junior producer Annalise is also over here experiencing what she described as a hot girl summer. We've checked in with her a couple of times since. We found out that she went to a David Guetta gig and had a nap before seeing Calvin Harris up next. Mm-hmm. Only person in Ibiza to ever nap in between gigs. And we've also found out from her that she's suddenly into finance bros.
1: Yeah.
0: So, but she's back right now to defend the honour of Gen Z with another check-in with junior producer Annalise.
2: Leave it alone.
0: It's Will and Woody's.
3: Can you put some echo on this?
0: Okay, well, I think it would be remiss of us not to have a quick check-in with her first. Annalise, how are you going?
4: Good, how are you guys?
0: Are you in Portugal, mate? I thought Ola was Spanish.
4: Nah, Ola is also Portuguese.
0: Okay.
4: I've Googled it.
1: There is a bit of crossover there, isn't there, between Portuguese and Spanish?
4: There is. It's different when you say hello, thank you, though. So in Portugal, in Spanish it's gracias, but in Portugal it's obrigada.
1: I feel more cultured just hearing that, Annalise. Look at you really ingratiating yourself into the culture there. A word of warning, jamón. Jamón means ham in both Spanish and Portuguese.
4: Okay, that's good to know. I might use that when I get my croissant this morning.
1: Beautiful.
0: All right. Annalise, any other finance bros since we've last spoken to you?
4: No more finance bros. I'm patiently waiting, I will keep you updated.
1: We had a lot of finance bros reaching out to the radio show though last week, Annalise, last time you joined us. So the financial sector of Australia is awaiting your return.
4: I'm going to come in hot.
0: Crash the stock market, Annalise. All right, here we go, mate. Let's get into it in the same way you'll get into the Dow Jones on your return. It is Battle of the Gens, so you're obviously going to be defending the honour of Gen Z here. This is actually themed a little bit around your time in Europe because you spent a bit of time in London. With the first question here, Annalise, it's actually a music question. So I'm going to play the intro to a song. I'd like you to just let me know, just sing the lyrics when the music stops. Here we go.
4: Okay.
0: Bit of an intro.
4: I have heard this before.
0: Good.
4: I know it because it came up as a song suggestion for my London Instagram dump, but I didn't use it.
1: Did you use Benny and the Jets for your Instagram dump, Annalise?
4: I use that for Lisbon, actually.
1: That doesn't make sense at all.
0: Right, we'll move on, Annalise.
4: I think that's London Town. I don't know what that one is.
0: No, it's London Calling by The Clash. It says it in the first line.
4: I like The Clash.
1: Do you?
4: No, you don't. The Clash.
1: That's one of their biggest songs. You can't say you like a band when you don't know their biggest song. It's not allowed.
0: You don't like The Clash. You don't like Elton John. You don't. You don't know their songs. So we'll put that down.
4: Can I tell you something?
0: Obrigado. Obrigado, Annalise. Obrigado. We'll move on to the next question.
4: No. When I was in London, I went to the Abbey Road. The Beatles thing. We got the photo. It's actually a really high stress situation because they have like traffic lights
0: lots of
4: there
0: people,
4: now.
0: Yeah.
4: So they, you have to wait until the traffic light goes. Anyway, so we were in a big rush and really, really stressed. So we got the photo and we walked away and realized we'd walked the wrong way. So we've got this photo of us
0: opposite way.
4: Wrong way.
1: Oh my god.
0: Annalise, I didn't realize how, first of all, like, pathetic you are as a tourist, but then also how touristy you actually are. Like, you get to London and you've got on your list, like, Big Ben, Crown Jewels, Abbey Road. Like, you've got the big ticket items, don't you? That's your time in London.
4: We went day we did. We went to the Big Ben, then did the London Eye, then went straight to Abbey Road.
0: You lose.
1: I've just been shown your I've been shown your photo walking the wrong way as well, Annalise. That's outstanding. That is really good stuff.
0: Can we please put that on our socials? Please put that on our socials. Yeah. That is just awesome. Yeah. Annalise so walking the wrong way on Abbey Road.
1: What are the touristy things you're doing in Portugal?
4: I'm actually about to go for a run before I go for a surf lesson. So we're in Lagos. We're about to go surfing, but we've been to Lisbon. We had a lot of brunch, because they're the brunch capital. I feel like I just ate the whole time I was in Lisbon. Oh, and we went to the restaurant that Harry Styles recommends.
1: There you go. So that's what everyone has to do in Portugal. Go to the restaurant that the British man called Harry Styles goes to. That's good stuff.
0: God. My God. Sometimes I can't believe I know you. Like, it feels. Hurts me that I know you.
1: Portugal's all about brunch and going to the restaurant that Harry Styles liked. That's what you're doing in Portugal.
4: And Alex Factory. It's like this cool, like, market out in, just out of the main center of Lisbon. It's stunning. Lots of books.
0: Beautiful. A market. Good. Market. Yeah. A little bit more on track. Harry Styles didn't recommend the market, though, did he?
4: No, but sure he would have recommended the Lisbon magnet I got from one of the stores.
0: Oh, you got a fridge magnet? Yes. It's better and better. All right, we've got a European Battle of the Gens theme that we're running with at the moment, and you can see the photo of Annalise walking the wrong way on Abbey Road on our socials. Here we go, Annalise. Mm-hmm. What do the people in London call the underground train service?
2: The tube.
1: Well done.
0: She's got it.
4: Use that a lot. Feel like I became a local after using the tube.
0: Shut up, mate. Moving on.
4: Made it my...
0: You can't call yourself a local if you're buying fridge magnets, doing Big Ben and the London Eye on the same day.
1: But use the tube to do it all. Did you go to Pret a Manger for a sandwich, Annalise?
0: She would have.
4: I went to Tesco over there. Tesco was awesome.
0: All right, mate. Moving on.
4: It's a supermarket.
0: Final question.
1: For those untraveled, it's a supermarket.
0: Okay, Annalise, final question here. Final question for you for Battle of the Gens, defending Gen Z. Annalise, what is this song?
4: Oh, that's the British Monarch song.
1: Give us
0: British Monarch song. Very good. Very good.
5: Well done. National anthem.
1: Oh, well done. Well done. Now, just to finish off, a real easy one, give us a rendition of the Portugal anthem, please.
4: I actually don't know that one.
0: Annalise, I was actually going to say to you, you're travelling to Albania. Do you know how to say hello in Albanian?
4: No, I usually do all my research for language at the airport. So I've got a big day tomorrow researching how to say everything. But do you want a little tidbit?
1: Please.
4: Dua Lipa is from Albania, so I might Google some of her recommendations while I'm there.
1: Nice idea.
4: It's also my birthday while I'm there, by the way, guys.
1: Wow, what 26. Are you planning?
4: And, oh, can I'm planning a fancy restaurant.
0: No one cares. Bye, Annalise. It's been great. Great to see you.
1: Enjoy your run, Annalise.
6: 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Townsville Time Saver Traffic.
7: Still fairly busy on Surf Street Bosway through the CBD and Wilcox Street outbound. Still seeing that build up approaching Mather Street and also busy outbound between Mount Louise out and Cosgrove around the roadwork zones. Inbound run has settled down. It's her July Priceline Pharmacy, so round up your shop today and support the Sisterhood Foundation, helping support better health outcomes for women and girls across Australia. I'm Brad, that's the latest traffic on Star 106.3.
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12: Hi, I'm Rana Hussein. Aussie Olympic canoeist Jess Fox has struck gold on the opening day of the Slalom World Championships in Oklahoma. She's taken out the women's kayak cross individual time trial. Female tennis players will now be forced to undergo mandatory genetic testing. The Women's Tennis Association has announced it will include a one-off biological sex screening. And to the NRLW, Knights skipper Yasmin Meeks is out for the season after rupturing her ACL during the club's win over the Dragons.
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0: thing. It is Will and Woody. Before you drive home, I hope you guys are having a wonderful drive home. Woodrow, so I want to talk about this, the idea of a bedroom divorce before we get to the quiz, because Olivia Wilde, who... a controversial figure for mine. But look, she's got a brand new movie, and I don't think we can take away from the fact that she's a talented director. There's no doubt about that. She's got a brand new movie called The Invite. You cancelled catching up with all your friends to go and see that.
1: I did. It's the best movie I've seen.
0: Party and didn't go and catch up with your mates. But, you know, that's just the choices you make when you're aging 40.
1: And you know what you got to do? You got to just do you at the end of the day. It's such a good movie. Everyone needs to go and see The Invite. I regret that I didn't see it with my partner. I will re-go and see it with my partner. Because it will just spawn great conversations, I would say, in any relationship.
0: Okay, cool. All right, well, that's a nice little thing for everyone to go and check
1: out. Yeah, definitely.
0: But, yeah, see your friends, guys.
1: See my friends every day. Love you, guys.
2: Love you.
1: Thank you.
0: So this... basically, so she's talking with Louis Theroux about the idea of a bedroom divorce. I'm not sure if this comes up in the movie, but clearly the movie is about relationships.
1: The bedroom divorce, if we're talking about sleeping in separate bedrooms, doesn't come up in the movie, but I can see why it came up in a chat between Louis and Olivia if they're talking relationships.
0: Cool. I think you might have given away what it is, but this is them talking about what a bedroom divorce is.
3: What about, have you heard of bedroom divorce? It's when you sleep in separate bedrooms.
4: I don't know. I think that's kind of sexy. I'm intrigued by that. You could invite her over in a way that allows for maybe there's a little bit of mystery in there. I think that's interesting.
3: Isn't that interesting? Like, you can only chase something that's moving away.
4: Yes.
3: How can I miss you if you'll never leave?
4: Exactly.
0: Fascinating.
1: Mm.
0: So... I haven't experienced this. Like, I'll sleep in the back room if I'm coming home late from a night out, or if I'm snoring or something, or if I've got work the next day and one of the kids is screaming, Sam will be like, go and get some sleep. But what I find funny is that I can kind of relate to this on a very small scale, in that we actually sleep in separate doonas. So we sleep in the same bed, but we sleep in... single donors, and one of the first things that particularly my mates ask me is that the end of like intimacy with your partner? Firstly, just from a sleeping standpoint, it's awesome because you sleep very differently and it's just good to cater to your sleep needs. I've got a very heavy donor, Sam has a very light donor. But on the point that Louis is making of how can I want you unless I miss you, it actually has 100%. I think, anyway, led to more intimacy with Sam, or certainly more exciting intimacy with Sam when one of you sort of makes yourself vulnerable enough. It's not circumstantial intimacy, which I think often happens when you're sharing a doona because it's just the nature of being kind of like body to body. But I think there's a lot more intent in someone kind of like crossing the line or being like, oh, I'm actually keen on... you know, hooking up effectively as opposed to, and then whilst you're also apart from each other, so you really have to put yourself out there to go for it.
1: So do you like open the drawbridge like a castle? Like is that like your drawbridge?
0: It's actually a padlock. It's actually a lock code, which then changes every couple of days. So, but yeah, I think it's a fascinating concept. Have you ever considered, or have you found this at all? The idea of a bedroom divorce, would you ever consider that in your relationship?
1: So logistically, we can't pull off a bedroom divorce currently at home because there's no space. But it's interesting. Like, the only time that we would sleep separately is because of a child-related issue. So one of us might sleep on the floor of one of the kids' bedrooms to be like, they're up every hour. So that was us sleeping separately. And then I can totally relate to, because you can, as you know, you can get into a rhythm of, oh, my God, for the last week, I've been sleeping upstairs in either Remy or Murphy's bedroom. It's kind of nice then when you go back to the bedroom and you get this like we're both here.
0: How cool is this?
1: This is kind of exciting that we're back in the same bed and there's almost like a novelty to it again. So I absolutely see the merits in it. And I also think like sleep is so important. And if you're going to get a better night's sleep in a separate bed, then bloody go for it.
0: I think it's also that kind of touching in this idea of like having enforced time apart from your partner and how good that can be for you. I think we live in this world where, particularly in Western society, you're living in this nuclear family where you've got to always be happy and you're living on top of each other all the time and you've got to find the interest. And we keep about talking about like reinventing the spark and all this sort of stuff, which is really hard when you're like washing dishes next to them all the time and eating with them all the time. And it's just like you don't actually have a moment to miss them. Mm. And it's funny, I'm staying here at the moment with my mother-in-law, who's a very progressive woman, a conversation for another day. But her partner recently moved to South America. And she sees him now every 3 months. They're still completely committed to each other, still completely in this relationship. That's but she said they've never been happier than now, where they're like, oh, cool, now I want to go and see you. Mm. And they decide when they want to go and see each other, which might be a bit extreme for people. But anyway, I thought it was a really cool idea.
1: Is this the moment where you're going to bring up with Sim that you want to see her in 3 months? You go back to Australia, she stays there.
0: Oh, this is actually the moment I was going to bring it up with you, mate.
1: Is that right? You want to do more shows over there? I do miss you. I've never wanted you more.
0: Miss me, baby.
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9: Hi there, I'm Matt McDonald. Pauline Hanson has laughed off Barnaby Joyce's outburst on live TV. Joyce yelled at his dog during an interview with the ABC 7:30 last night. It's drawn some criticism, but Hanson doesn't see what the problem is.
10: I laughed. It's funny. That's Barnaby. You know, this is why I love the people around me. We're just human.
9: The US says it's completed its latest round of military strikes on Iran, the 10th consecutive night of action. US Central Command says their forces strike Iranian military command centres, maritime capabilities, missile and drone sites and air defence systems. Meantime, the federal government's increased the travel warning for parts of the Middle East again. The Smart Traveller websites lifted the level for Oman, Jordan and Saudi Arabia, urging people to reconsider the need to travel to those countries. The Royal Commission into Anti-Semitism has heard Jewish families have been fleeing to Israel because of safety fears here in Australia. The inquiry has been told that despite Israel having its own safety concerns, dozens of families have opted to pack up and move there. And 19 people have been found guilty of trafficking babies in Indonesia and Singapore. The ring illegally bought at least 34 babies in West Java and sold them for adoption. The members of the group have been sentenced to between 3 and 7 years behind bars.
0: Amazing Grace Early Learning. 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
9: Australia is set to field a full-strength test side for next month's series against Bangladesh in Darwin and Mackay. Pat Cummins, Josh Hazlewood and Nathan Lyon are all back in the squad after missing large parts of the summer through injury. A busy night at the NRL judiciary with Tigers pair Adam Dewey and Latu Fainu, along with South David Fifita, all appearing. And Gold Coast Sun star Matt Rowler's rubbish reports of a rift with coach Damien Hardwick, saying he's surprised by the reports. But he admits they've had some hard conversations following the side's dramatic form slump, which has them fighting to make the top 10. That's the latest news and sport. If they come-

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1: It's a little cloudy this Tuesday afternoon, but a mostly sunny day with a top of 27. No chilly overnight lows, only dropping down to 16 tonight. Same again for your Wednesday, all the way through till Saturday. Nice sunny days of 27.

0: playing the quiz today. We have got Imogen. Imogen, hello.
1: Hi. Oh, my God. Hello.
0: Truth almighty. Love that excitement, sorry, Imogen. I love it. No, keep it. Keep the energy. Keep it coming.
1: I'm super excited.
0: You should be. You should be. $1,000 in today's world is a lot of money. And I want to give it to you. I really, Will and I.
1: I need it. You guys need to give it to me. I have a wedding to pay for.
0: Oh, Struth, and they are, the costs just build up. The wedding tax is real. Coming from a man who got married 2 years ago. I loved it. I loved it. Best day of my life. But Struth almighty, was it expensive?
1: The W word, yeah.
0: The W word?
1: The wedding.
0: Yeah, sorry. Yeah,
1: you add the W word and then everything, extra grand or whatever it is.
0: There's a lot of money in it for DJing at weddings, Will. We are going to talk about your national tour, which is happening shortly, but I reckon we should do weddings. Imogen, for you, there's 30 seconds on the clock. Got to get 10 questions right. Can pass. Have to take your first answer. Are you ready to go, Imogen?
1: As ready as I can be. Let's go.
0: Okay. Do you know Will was currently overseas? You're across that?
1: He's overseas. I'm on it. Yes.
0: You're fully across where he is?
1: Not at all.
0: Okay, well, bonjour.
1: Oh, yes, thank you, sir.
0: Cool. Okay, what country is Will currently in?
1: France.
0: What group was Louis Tomlinson in?
1: What
0: group was Louis Tomlinson in?
1: I have no idea what that is. Pass.
0: Give me a movie starring Jack Black.
1: School of Rock.
0: Name a good source of protein.
1: Yogurt? Chicken?
0: What is 15 times 3?
1: Oh, fruit. 45?
0: What is the best tasting piece of fruit?
1: Blueberries.
0: it's a delicious fruit. It's a delicious fruit. Unfortunately, we haven't got there. You don't know who Louis Tomlinson is?
1: No, is it a sport?
0: No, it's a human. It's a human being. He used to be part of One Direction and And this is just hilarious. But Imogen, you're going to see Louis Tomlinson on his How Did We Get Here tour. You've won two tickets to go and see that. He's touring this October in Melbourne, Sydney and Brisbane. It's Louis Tomlinson with his How Did We Get Here live shows. Grab your tickets now from untitledgroup.com.au. Imogen, look him up on the iHeart app. Get his songs if you want. Learn to love him because you're going to see him.
2: We should have just given her a pallet of blueberries.
0: No, come on, Will. We love Louie, and she's going to have
2: great... him as well. But Imogen clearly doesn't. She doesn't know who he is. She thought he was a sport.
0: That's very true. Do you know who she does know though, Will? She knows you, DJ Will, and you. Your national tour is kicking off. Not next week, but the week after.
2: It's a nice feeling that Imogen would rather go to me than Louis Tomlinson.
0: A little win.
2: She's the first person ever.
0: It's a little win for you, my friend. If you are not across the national tour that is kicking off in a week and a half's time, stay with us. All the details up next. And we're also going to find out if you're actually cool, Will. That's my next step as your manager. We need
2: my definition.
0: It's Will and Woody.
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0: tour, not next week, but the week after. You'll be traveling all around the country. People will be able to come and see you. If you've missed any of the journey, though, have a listen to this. There is a huge announcement coming out of this station about a new tour. I can't wait to share the news. This is fresh off the press. No one has reported this yet.
1: Will is doing a national DJ tour.
0: Bloody hell. Yes. It's happening. Will is an incredible DJ. Unfortunately, he's never had a good manager guiding him. He only does gigs in saunas.
2: I DJed a sunset set at Coup d'Etat in Bali. That was a big deal.
0: Who got you that gig?
2: You got me that gig. I have also played prior to an AFL game to a full house over in WA. They did take me off the stage after 20 seconds for playing deep techno.
0: What have you got coming up? Have you got a bar mitzvah? Have you got a birthday? You know, maybe you're just really excited about opening a jar of olives. We will DJ.
2: No.
0: I'm just...
2: No, I won't.
0: The great news for everyone listening is that I am currently looking for venues. Alicia, what do you want Will to DJ at?
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0: Beautiful.
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0: DJ Will, the lamest name I think I've ever heard. Mm-hmm. Everyone knows Will I Am. So how about this?
2: Yep.
0: DJ Will I Ain't.
8: Let's go.
2: Yeah, I like it.
0: All right.
2: I like it.
0: Okay, no more suggestions. What are you celebrating?
9: I have a little cafe and we'll probably fit about 100 people in there. I reckon we can get this joint really going.
0: He can get any joint going, Gemma.
10: 21st birthday, 200 plus guests.
0: Whoa.
9: My daughter's sweet 16th birthday, primary school's hall. Security gates around you, mate. You'll be such a star. Keep all the fans out, the crazy ones.
0: Yeah. Danny, you've got an event for Will to DJ.
11: Footy Netball Club has a major raffle coming up.
0: Outstanding, Danny.
2: I don't know if I've ever DJed a raffle before.
0: Do you feel capable of, like, because you'd have to duck your audio when the numbers get called out at the raffle.
2: I can work the fader. I can work the fader, yeah.
0: Darth Fader over here. Darth Fader, that's what they call you in the clubs. That's not a bad name, actually. DJ Darth Fader. Will, you have never been hotter as a DJ. Everyone wants you at their events. Will, I have also made contact on your behalf with a DJ that you love, DJ Possum. Yo, Poss, it's Willie here. Couldn't help but notice that you liked my comment on your latest mad mix. That's tight, man. I scratch a bit of vinyl myself, so I was wondering if you want to maybe connect and even do a back-to-back sesh. You could come to mine because I have decks installed in my kitchen, so I'm able to cook food and sweet beats at the same time. So people can go to on SoundCloud now, look up DJ Will. This is you, my friend. This is the kind of music people can expect.
1: DJ Will.
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14: I can do yoga.
15: Sexy.
14: I can make a coffee.
15: Sexy.
14: And one time, I did a little bit of gardening.
15: Sexy.
16: I've got a Thermomix. I've got a Thermomix. I've got a Thermomix. I've got a Thermomix.
17: DJ Will. Yeah.
0: Please get along to his SoundCloud. It's brand new. DJ Will. Just search that one on SoundCloud. Leave some comments. You love feedback, Will.
2: Look, on music I actually make, absolutely. Love
0: it. Stop saying that because it takes away from a bit of the cool. These are your mixes. They're absolutely...
2: Anyone thinks that I'm making music where it says I've got a Thermomix?
0: That's exactly. You found a little niche and there could be a little money for us, right? Thermomix company comes on board. Who knows? Let's sell our souls. Here's the thing though, Wilbur. I'm quietly putting together the tour with the producers. We don't need any more suggestions. So thank you to, like, literally thousands of people reached out wanting you to DJ at their events, at their celebrations. What I'm worried about though is the cool factor right now. We're going to go to a song. I found something online that categorically tells you if you are cool or not.
2: Okay.
0: Are we going to need you to do that? The whole team did it today. I've done it many times. I'll tell you up next. I'll tell you what, and everyone listening can also do this thing, which is totally wild.
2: Okay, great.
0: I'll tell you what it is up next.
2: Why is this good for me?
0: Because you need to be cool, man. It's Will and Woody.
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0: It's Will and Woody. Hope you're having a wonderful drive home. Woodrow, the DJ tour for DJ Will has been booked out, as I've been informed.
1: Yes.
0: The spots have been filled.
1: Yes, is that right?
0: Yes. Are we mapping it out yet? Are you at that point?
1: We're mapping.
0: Are you...
1: Me and the producers, more so the producers, are now locking in the venues and the events that you will be DJing at on your national tour.
0: What are you doing?
1: Marketing, big on marketing, and also working really
0: What's
1: hard.
0: Been the marketing so far?
1: Oh, big surprise for you, actually. Me and Sexy D, digital producer Sexy D, we are putting some money into you, my friend, and trust me, everyone's going to know your name very, very shortly. Everyone's going to know
0: this
1: tour.
0: What's this pop-up gig that you were talking about earlier?
1: Okay, so next week we've got the pop-up gig. You've already spoken to Lisa, so the pop-up gig before the actual launch of the national tour is you DJing in a hotel lobby for a ladies' wellness day, single ladies.
0: That's the pop-up gig.
1: Yeah, so I just thought kick it off on like a high. We want to kick it off on a high.
0: Why? It's not a pop-up gig. Like, what's the difference between a pop-up gig and a gig? You still haven't told me that.
1: Pop-up gig is, it's not part of the national tour. It's just a way to promote the national tour further. So you pop up. And also, great artists always pop up. I always hear like, oh, this person was in Melbourne and they popped up. I'm like, wow. That's cool. Here's the thing, though. Pop-up's cool.
0: Still haven't explained that for me.
1: Yeah, and that's fair. Like, to be honest with you, I just really want to do the wellness day for Lisa. She lost her job when she called up, and it just doesn't fit in with the actual week we're doing the national tour. So I'm calling it a pop-up. Don't overthink it. But one thing I am worried about is just your cool factor. You're over there in Europe at the moment doing very uncool things. You're with your family, which is beautiful. I love that you're a family man. But there's a nightclub called the Berghain in Berlin. Yeah. Okay, a lot of people would have heard of it. It's world famous, this nightclub in Berlin. And it's incredibly famous for not letting people in.
0: I've been there. I got in.
1: Did you actually?
0: Yeah.
1: Okay, maybe it was a bit of an off night. Might have been a quiet night, maybe, because you've got in a few times.
0: Yeah.
1: How old were you?
0: What's that?
1: How old were you?
0: 21.
1: You were cool then. It's been 17 long, hard years for you. You went through a bald phase for a couple of years. You've got the hair back, which is the tick.
0: I'm not 39.
1: My maths isn't strong, but look, all I'm saying is you're cool. You're cool. It's fallen off a cliff. There's no doubt about it. We need to get you back in 21-year-old cool mode. Tommy, our button pusher, you were recently in Berlin.
2: Yeah, I was just in Berlin.
1: You didn't try to get into the Berghain.
2: I would try to get into the Panorama Bar, which is above Berghain, and my partner said hello to the bouncer, and the bouncer said, "How dare you assume that I speak English?"
1: Wow. They're well known for being brutal with people and kicking them out.
0: Definitely.
1: People queue up for
0: lots
1: ages.
0: People,
1: okay.
0: Lots of people. I actually went with a bunch of guys, and they all got rejected. They just let me in because they were like, geez, that guy, though.
1: You were cool. You 21-year-old you was, let's get him back. So what I've done with the team and what I'm going to need to do with you tonight, obviously, if you can, there's this website which I found called theberghaintrainer.com. And if you're listening to this right now, please go and do it tonight because it's a real experience. So you get to go through this virtual POV experience of walking up to the Berghain. And then you have a conversation with the bouncer, and it's like it's taking in your image, and it's also taking in all of your responses, and then you either get into the nightclub or you get kicked out.
0: Oh, wow. Cool.
1: It's berghaintrainer.com. This isn't a paid bit. Go and do it. It's actually really fun. I've tried it 17 times. I keep changing my answers. I did it nude last night. I just got completely nude because I was like, that's a bit progressive. I've been rejected 17 times out of 17 times. The entire radio team today did it, which I think it's a great moment to figure out is our radio team.
0: Yes, I'd love to hear
1: cool. So I'd love to just go through the group if you could and just figure out who actually got in to the Berghain on the Berghain Trainer online. Tommy.
2: I got 1 out of 3. So I didn't get let in.
1: Tommy didn't get in. Joe?
3: I got rejected twice.
1: Liv?
4: Same. I got 1 out of 3, didn't get let in.
1: Okay, I did get let in. Sexy D?
5: I didn't think I got any. It was 0 out of 3.
1: 0 out of 3. So
0: no surprises.
1: Very uncool team. Mark the man, Daniel. Yep.
2: I think he got 2 out of 3.
1: Wow.
2: Yeah.
1: So audio producer Mark the man, Daniel, got but still got rejected?
2: Still got rejected.
1: Okay, so Will. your homework tonight. it's just a little bit of manager homework for you, things for you to work. I'm working my ass off, man. I need you to do a bit of work, okay? Go on the Berghain trainer tonight.
0: Yeah.
1: Yes? Don't stop until you get in. All right? And then we'll touch base tomorrow on the show. And we'll see if you're cool. See what we need to work on. All right?
0: Okay, cool. All right, nice. I can do that. I could also duck over to Berlin and, you know, get in there.
1: That would actually be amazing. Can you do that?
0: I'll have a chat with
1: Sam. Could you please? Could you please? That's way better. That's a way better idea.
0: Yeah, that'd be cool. I mean, I don't think I'm going to get in. I'm currently wearing striped linen shorts.
1: You just get 21-year-old you back. How do we get him back? Bring him back.
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0: Hope you're having a wonderful drive home. It is Will and Woody Woodrow. Do you have this thing where you wake up in the middle of the night and you have, like, your best thought ever?
1: So I always think it's my best thought ever in that moment.
0: Yep.
1: And then I did used to have a notepad and pen by my bed where I would try and scribble in darkness the idea down, because you have that moment where you go, if I forget this idea, like this, I think this is the one where I make it. Like this is going to be the turning point in my whole career because this is such a good thought.
0: Yes.
1: So I would have done that 6 to 7 times, and they were always the most horrific, shocking ideas ever. And now I no longer have a notepad and pen next to my bed, because I was like, I just can't face this again. The embarrassment of thinking I've thought of something genius.
0: You've had a great one.
1: And then realizing that it was absolute trash.
0: Happens a lot, but I think I'm onto a good one.
1: Okay, great. This happened last night.
0: Well, look, so I think one part of the job that a lot of people, this is good, this is a bit of a peek behind the curtain, but one of the things that you and I do as part of the job is it's called integrated content. So basically you come up with like a solution for people when they're a client, which is kind of like creative or interesting. Yeah. So you basically, and you and I actually do quite a lot of that. And you guys would notice that through the genius subliminal advertising and integrated content that you're so used to.
1: Hell yeah.
0: 4 and 6 p.m. on Will and Woody.
1: Thanks to Yui. Go on, Will.
0: I can't turn that off, but I can't. In my dream, what I started doing was brands just came to me, and I was just like, and by the way, these are all in hindsight, by the way. So like things that would have been great at the time, but they've missed the opportunity. Really, I think I wish that they had us at the table to come up with their integrated marketing solution for them, because I just think that this is gold and they really missed the opportunity. So
1: go on.
0: I've got a couple for you.
1: Mm-hmm.
0: Okay, do you... When I started to realize this, I just opened this before and I was like, I've got a great idea, but I'm not going to read it until I start talking about it. Now I'm reading it. I'm like, this is going to be horrific. All right, these are... Tommy, can you give me like some hot, like, I don't know, bit of hot music? These are great marketing opportunities.
1: That's a fair direction.
0: Hot music. Give me some hot music. Here we go. Oh, that's hot. Okay. Do you remember the car, the Mirage?
1: Yes. Yeah, I forget which company brought it out.
0: Who made the Mirage?
1: Holden?
0: Who made the Mirage?
1: Holden Mirage?
0: No. Holden didn't make
2: it. Mitsubishi
0: Mirage. Oh, Hyundai. Mitsubishi Mirage. Mitsubishi Mirage.
1: Yeah.
0: Okay. Why did they not have like a pop-up Oasis in the city, like a Mirage in the desert?
1: Yeah.
0: And if you're a Mirage driver, you could just drive in there and then have like a little bar for you.
1: Cool. Oh, I mean,
0: you first, know, and then you're like, geez, buy the Mirage. Go and chill in the Mirage.
1: It's a hot thought. It's
0: actually
1: hot,
0: you know what? Save your thoughts till after. Save your thoughts till after.
1: Okay.
0: Because I just thought you were coming for me there.
1: I'm not coming for you. No. I was getting around the genius, but then I was going to bring you straight back down with the numbers, though. That just feels expensive to build an Oasis in the middle of a city.
0: Mitsubishi, they've got cash. They're doing it with the aircons. Pokemon.
1: Yes. Yes, I know.
0: Pokemon.
1: Yes.
0: When they re-released a new set of Pokemon.
1: Yeah.
0: Right. How did they not do an integrated bit with Pokeball? Pokeballs.
1: Pokeballs.
0: Pokeballs, the food, and a Pokeball. We should have all been eating Pokeballs out of what looked like a Pokeball.
1: Yeah.
0: That for me. That's just a real shame that somebody missed that.
1: But
0: that's perfect.
1: Who approaches
0: it
1: who
0: comes
1: there?
0: In a ball.
1: Does Pokemon approach all Pokeball establishments and say, hey, guys, we're going to send you a whole lot of containers that look like a Pokeball?
0: Yes, exactly.
1: Pokemon ball?
0: Exactly. Pokeball. Half a Pokeball should have been, everyone should have been eating their Pokeballs out of half a Pokemon ball.
1: Beautiful.
0: Everyone.
1: Mutually beneficial for both companies, because you're like, oh, I'd love to eat Poke out of a Pokemon ball.
0: Exactly.
1: But then on the other hand, you're seeing Pokemon balls all the time when you're eating Poke. Yeah, well, it's genius. It's genius. I don't know how we're involved, but I like it.
0: Well, we should just be at the table.
1: Yeah, great.
0: In the ideas.
1: Yeah, great.
0: And I think that's what woke me up in the end, is I was sad. I was like, I'm sad that they've just...
1: Well, Pokemon might still bring out some cards. Like, Pokemon, they're still kicking. They're doing it.
0: They might, mate. They might. The last one...
1: Yeah.
0: I'm so sure on this one. So, you know...
1: This is the one you're not sure on. This is the one we're not sure on. Okay, please share.
0: Sorry, Pokeball... Eating a Pokeball out of a Pokeball, that's... That is unbelievable. So was that is a huge miss.
1: So was building Oasis in a city, miss. Mate. You're on fire. You're
0: yeah,
1: on
0: that's
1: fire.
0: True. That was also good. Yeah. Okay. You know the Enid Blyton books, The Magic Faraway Tree?
1: Yes. Yes, yes, yes. There's a
0: okay,
1: movie,
0: recently,
1: there's
0: a movie
1: coming
0: a movie.
1: Out
0: recently.
1: Soon. Oh, it's out.
0: Yes. Okay. No, it's been out. The movie's been in the cinemas. It's been out. Yeah. Okay. Why the hell did Mainland, the cheese guys...
1: Oh, yeah.
0: You know, they make cheese Mainland.
1: Yeah, yeah.
0: Why did they not make... A magic far away brie.
1: Oh, no.
0: I can't. I'm so sorry.
1: I think we need to get you back from Europe. I don't know what you're doing over there.
0: I don't know what you're doing.
1: Yeah, you. Apology not accepted. Apology not accepted. Step away from the microphone.
0: Fair enough.
1: Step away from the microphone.
0: Take me out.
1: Punish yourself.
0: Take me out. Star 106.3.

0: It's Will and Woody driving you home, Woodrow. Before we get out of here, it is the post-show meeting on the air, as always. A few show notes for some people in the team.
1: You've got notes. You got a list.
0: No, I currently don't have any notes, not necessarily.
1: Yeah, I feel like
0: you're not doing a lot for the DJ tour today. Felt like a bit of a step backwards. Just played it. Just got Mark the Man Daniel to get an audio package of a recap.
1: It's just to get people up to
0: speed.
1: No
0: real progress.
1: It's just to get people up to
0: speed. No real progress.
1: Well, if you saw us, I just get to work early this morning because we got through, we had to go through 1,000 entries today to choose the venues. So listen, if you keep attacking me, I'm going to deliberately book you bad gigs. All right?
0: This is what it's coming to. Wow.
1: This is what it's coming to. I don't want to get vindictive.
0: I thought you were to support me. I thought you were here to support me.
1: I was.
0: You're my manager, mate.
1: I was.
0: You're my manager, mate.
1: I was.
0: Get used to it. I'm allowed to slap you around. And you just need to pick yourself up and go, I'm on your team.
1: Mate, I've already got Getter on the books. I've got Diplo on the books. I've got Major Lazer on the books. I don't need you. I don't need you. But I want to help you.
0: I think Major Lazer is Diplo, isn't it?
1: Really?
0: Same thing.
1: Is that?
2: Yeah, that's correct.
1: Yeah, I was just naming both of his stage names because it's important to get that out there. I didn't know that. He is Diplo. Wow. All right, see you tomorrow.
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0: 2 of Adam and Donny. Because someone thought this was a good idea.
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2: Good evening. Hope you've had a great Tuesday. This is Adam and Donny, our highlights from this morning's breakfast show. We had a blame game today.
3: Yes, we did. It was a biting dilemma. Someone's friend was babysitting, got bit, and we're trying to figure out who is to blame for all of this. Marissa and Kerwin had quite a bit to say about it. Also, locked away for 10K is getting closer and closer and closer. Five couples will be handcuffed together and one of them will be winning $10,000 after a week of it. We met a new couple today, the bestie, Cyrell and Summer.
2: Also, Donny, you've been naughty. You've been very, very naughty. I mean, you did give money to a charity. That's fine.
3: $1,500, actually.
2: But in doing so, you purchased advertising time on a rival network, and you're in a bit of trouble. But Sam and Ash, who actually do a radio show down on the Sunshine Coast, got in touch with us because it's made the news.
3: Yeah,
2: it has major headlines, and they wanted to design an ad for us that we could maybe use.
3: And it sounded very familiar to someone else that used to do radio up here. Couldn't quite put my finger on it.
2: Yeah, can't quite figure it out. Well, he used to do radio many mango seasons ago.
3: Anyway, also three things we hope get mentioned at the Townsville City Council extraordinary meeting. There's a lot going on in the city right now.
2: So much.
3: Division 1 is up for grabs, and we thought that we should have a jacket library as well.
2: Yeah, that's right. Rihanna plays now. Disturbia. Enjoy the hour. It's Adam and Donny, Star 106.3.

0: Fresh content? Absolutely not. Entertaining? Weirdly, yes. Adam and Donny, re-edit on Star 106.3. Star 106.3, playing game.
1: Order! Order! We have a situation from Steph in Bushy Beach. Bethany Ross, our newsreader, is in the studio.
2: Yes.
1: Hello.
2: Good morning.
1: Going to try to figure out who's being more unreasonable here. And it is all to do with a babysitting situation and a bite.
2: Oh.
1: A bite has occurred. Ooh. Now, Steph has written in. Last weekend, a close mate of hers was babysitting her 7-year-old son. Apparently, everything was going all hunky-dory until it got to about 7:30 at night. And her friend goes, all right, no more iPad time, time for bed, mm-hmm. and tried to put the little boy into bed. Apparently, he completely snapped, started to have a tantrum, and bit the babysitter enough to break the skin, allegedly. Oh, no. So, big bite, big bite. Her friend has kind of cracked it and gone, you know what, stuff ya. Locked the kid in the room. Oh. Mum's got home about 45 minutes later, and apparently in the course of that 45 minutes, the 7-year-old's just been in the room crying and crying and crying, and Mum's come back home from a night out, and she goes, okay, this is a bit of a weird situation. I got my friend over here, and my son in the room crying, and then when she got the son to apologise, her friend goes, I'm never babysitting him again, he's too naughty. Oh. Now they're not

0: comfortable. But I guess the situation here is, like, is it so wrong for the friend to be upset that he got, well, he got bitten. I think it's a he got bitten. Or is the onus really on Steph because your kid was biting? Bethany Ross, what
1: do
0: you
1: reckon?
0: That's
1: such a tough one, isn't it? Because you can't...
2: good luck, Beth.
1: It's so hard. Look, I think it's fair enough to say, hey, I don't want to babysit anymore. You don't have to babysit someone's kid, whether they're your friend or not. The whole locking the child in the room for about 45 minutes thing has been great. I feel like surely, though, before you get a friend to babysit, you kind of vet them a little bit and go, how are we going to respond if, you know, little Tommy or whatever chucks a temper tantrum? What are you going to do? I'm pretty sure you'd want to have some, like, basic rules in place that this is how we discipline, this is how we don't discipline in our household. I don't know. Look, if I was him personally and that kid bit me and it wasn't the first time there'd been a temper tantrum, I'd probably say I don't want to babysit you either, and I don't think it should cause a friendship rift. But I don't know, maybe it's just too messy getting friends to babysit in the first place.
0: Oh, surely you need your friends to help you babysit.
1: Yeah, it's so tough.
0: So who are you gonging? You're gonging the mum or the
1: mate? I don't
0: want
1: to gong either of them.
0: Oh.
1: I feel like they're both being reasonable, but maybe there shouldn't be a friendship fallout because of it. So maybe the mum should be a bit more understanding. I hate saying that.
2: That feels wrong.
1: Couldn't
2: the babysitter have gone about it in a few different ways?
1: Maybe, absolutely.
2: Maybe not locking, maybe not saying, I'm never babysitting, but just next time you get asked, going, look, last time, you know, it was a bit rough. I didn't really want to do it. Could have done it a better way, right?
1: Yeah, sure.
0: Well, let's play a song and let's get some opinions here.
1: I would like that.
0: 1-300-00-1063. We'd love to hear what you think. Who's more in the wrong? Marissa is in Kerwin. Yeehaw, Marissa.
3: Yeehaw.
0: What are we thinking, Marissa?
3: I just want to ask one question. Why is a 7-year-old biting?
0: Yeah, now this is what I thought was quite strange, right? So Steph did say in her big message, he's never bitten anyone and we are absolutely dealing with it, but he was overtired and he doesn't normally bite. And so, but I thought 7 was old for biting as well. So you believe so too?
3: I have an almost 7-year-old and an almost 5-year-old, and if they bit anyone, I'll turn around and bite them back.
1: I love it, Steph. I love it.
0: So, Marissa, you think that Steph, our listener,
2: I think Marissa's gonging the kid.
0: Oh, gonging the kid.
3: I'm gonging the kid because that kid is aged old enough to know better. Then biting is wrong.
0: Biting is wrong. But you, like, because obviously I don't have a child. 7 is definitely well and truly, like, that's just, like, bad behavior at that point. You wouldn't go through a biting stage at 7, right?
3: Well, I have my almost 7-year-old in the car, and she goes, that is so naughty, mummy.
0: Oh, okay.
1: I think we've got
3: that's
1: it from the 7-year-old.
3: Coming from another almost 7-year-old kid.
0: Okay, I like it. Okay, Marissa, well, thank you for your opinion. We appreciate you.
3: No worries.
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0: get enough of Adam and Donny? 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
3: Now, we're going to need your help next week because there is a public voting portion of this competition, and every single vote puts you in the draw for some goodies from our mates at Harvey Norman Electrical. Locked down a good deal at Harvey Norman Electrical. So happy that they're on board with this
1: amazing
3: mental idea.
1: You get ready. There's some amazing prizes in there.
3: And so it's time to meet some new contestants to see who you may or may not want to be voting for next week. So, they are in the studio with us right now. Can you please introduce yourselves?
4: Hey, my name is Cyril.
5: And my name is Summer.
4: And we are the besties.
5: Yay!
1: We're calling you guys the besties. How long have you been besties for? How long have you known each other?
4: Okay, so we've been besties for about 2 years now. So it's been strong and it hasn't wavered. So
1: So is there anything that the other does that you think might be annoying to be around a lot? Is there like a little habit or anything?
4: I guess just personal hygiene.
1: Okay.
4: If you don't have good personal hygiene...
5: Are you calling me stinky?
4: Ooh, yeah, girl, you stinky.
3: Is this true, Summer? Do you stink?
5: No, I do not stink. This is an inside joke that we have. It always says to me, did you brush your teeth today or everything like that?
4: I do not stink.
3: Well, there is rules about biohazards when you're in the location. We've had to put those in because in the past, people have said, oh, this is what I'm going to do to get everyone to leave. I'm just going to do this or do this, and it's really gross stuff that you can't do... things that break the Geneva Convention. Is there anything that you guys think that you will bring to the group, though, that will get on other people's nerves other than being stinky?
5: I can talk a lot, and I just talk.
4: We're chat boxes.
5: Yeah, we just won't be quiet. We'll just annoy people with lots of questions, and we'll just
4: non-stop
5: talk, I reckon.
4: Yes, we know how to keep the room chatting, I guess.
1: Okay.
5: Yeah, and also push people's buttons at the same time.
4: Yeah, definitely.
1: Are you guys big sleepers, or are you kind of people that are like, I'm going to catch up on the sleep I need when I'm dead sort of thing? Because you seem like you have a lot of energy, like you'd be the kind of people that would pop out of bed straight away and be like, I don't need sleep.
5: Yeah, I think we're a bit of both.
4: Yeah, we don't. Yeah, it's kind of a bit of both. I mean, if we've got a big weekend, we're going to, you know, not sleep as much on the weekend.
1: Charge through.
4: Yeah.
3: Is there anything that you wanted to say to the other contestants leading into this? Anything that you've prepared? Anything that you just want to know? Let them know that they're on notice.
4: We have 5 days together. In that 5 days, you better watch out because me and my bestie over here... Oh.
3: It got very serious and they're very unserious very quick. But I think you put them all
5: so
3: on notice. Strange,
5: just
3: then. Yeah, very, very, like just very, very intimidating.
5: Macho, macho.
3: So just remind everybody listening, why do you want to win the $10,000?
5: So that we have money to be able to move out, because stuff is very expensive these days.
4: Yes. Living expenses, man.
5: Yeah, and it's too like young people who are like trying to fight, like get out of home and stuff like that. It's like, it's a lot.
4: Yeah, when we get this 10K, like, we're putting out straight to Bond. We're getting our new washing machine. We're getting the TV. We're getting all the good essentials, you know. You've got to get the good staples. And hopefully that will set us up for our future.
3: I love it. Like, a lot of kids would probably say, I'm going to go straight to 237 and the cow. So the fact...
4: There you go.
3: I'm saying that you need to move out of home. You want the essentials like washing machines, I think.
1: Yeah.
3: I mean, you got our vote and that's why you're in the house. I think it's going to be a very interesting 5 days. I can't wait to see how you two do when you're sleep deprived come Thursday and you've been handcuffed to each other and just how chipper you two still are come Thursday morning. But guys, thank you so much for coming in and we can't wait to handcuff you next week.
5: Awesome. Yeah. Thank you.
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1: Over the weekend, Donnie, you're at a charity event, the Ronald McDonald House Charities, and you donated quite a bit of money to Ronald McDonald House Charities.
2: I did, $1,500. 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So I thought that would be quite funny. I chucked in the opening bid, hoping to drive up the price. Nobody else bid on the item, and now Adam and I are the rightful owners of advertising space on another radio station, which is, yeah, very funny. We're very chuffed with it.
1: I'd say you wouldn't read about it, but you would. It's in every paper this morning.
2: Our bosses aren't as chuffed about it. They said, we don't really want you to talk about it, please. Well, that's okay. We don't have to because Sam and Ash, they're from the Sunshine Coast, 91.1 Hot FM down there. They're our sister station. They have got in contact with us this morning saying, hey, do you know what you're going to do with your ad yet? We think we have some ideas.
1: Mm.
2: So since we're not really allowed to put any ideas forward or talk about this, we thought, enter Sam and Ash. Hello, guys. What do you got for us?
3: I can't take credit for this at all because this is something that Sam has written for you because he's our jingle master.
4: It's a work in progress, boys. It's what I like to call the prototype. You can give us your thoughts, your feedback, your concerns. We'll workshop it. We'll spitball it. We'll pivot. We'll circle back if need be.
3: Okay, but
2: I've never seen someone preface an idea with so many options to back out of it before launching the idea.
3: That is Sam Coward for you guys. Sam hasn't Googled anything. This is literally going off the top of his head. Okay, are you ready?
1: Yes.
3: Here we go.
5: If your life's turned out saggy, head over to Maggie. If your cot's lost its toys, cause you're back to cowboys. If you're driving a tank, or sinking beers at the bank. If you're slinging bulls from the land, or simply strolling the strand. It's 5 a.m. at Mad Cow, and you're not quite sure how. And wearing a stinger suit, wow. Matter of fact, I'm listening now. To Adam and Donnie, 106.3 Star FM.
3: Concerns.
2: Were you doing an impression of anyone there, or was that just your bit? Be honest with us, because this was very similar to someone who used to do radio up here, and it's almost like you got them to do it. That laugh tells me. But all those businesses are still open, and we reckon that that's the front runner right now. Lock it in. And we'll just say without saying it, it'll fit in nicely on that station.
3: Oh, yes.

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0: Caught nothing this week? Is everything reheated and questionably preserved? Adam and Donnie, reheated on Star 1063.
2: Tomorrow is the biggest day of the week when it comes to Townsville. Our city councillors meet at Walker Street. We like to suggest three things they should bring to the table.
3: Hear ye! Hear ye!
4: Now, it's three things we hope get mentioned in Townsville City Council Ordinary. Go, we mean extraordinary meeting.
1: Star 1063.
5: I believe we're up at 296 things suggested and still just nine tabled. But we move, and we move quickly because there's opportunity available because there's a new councillor that will be ushered in shortly and they might be in favour of our suggestions, Adam. For those who have missed it, Division 1, there will be a by-election and so far we have Michael Pugh running and also Michelle Hobson running for the councillor spot of Division 1.
2: Which of the two of them are going to promise to table one of these suggestions?
5: Well, you got my vote if you do.
2: Because you know they'll promise anything before they get in there, won't they? So now's the time to get them.
5: Well, this is what I'm suggesting though. Although I think both of those great candidates, and I think they'll be champions of the city.
2: Love them.
5: Do we need another by-election? This city's been by-election mad the last few years. By-election here, by-election there, bye-bye everywhere.
2: Yeah, but you can never have too many.
5: Well, what I'm thinking is, have we taken too much of a hit on the taxpayer dollar, on the ratepayer dollar? Maybe to save some money on how much it would cost to run a by-election, we just get the fine people of Division 1 to stick their hands up and take it a week at a time.
2: Oh, everyone gets a turn.
5: Everyone gets a turn.
2: Very,
5: try it out.
2: Very egalitarian of you
5: there,
2: Donnie.
5: Yeah, it's like work experience.
2: Yeah, okay. And then what, at the end, we figure out which one did the best job and then next election?
5: No, obviously just go to the election when we do all the regular elections.
2: Yeah, yeah.
5: It's just to save money on the by-election.
2: Okay, gotcha.
5: Have a bit of fun. Don't get too serious about it.
2: Okay, sorry. Sorry, mate. How about this, all right? Jackets in Townsville.
5: Yes.
2: You only really need them once a year?
5: Maybe for a few hours a year.
2: Yeah, that's right. Yeah. So what's the point in buying a jacket? They're quite expensive. Can there be some kind of place that rents them out for the one day that's cold a year in Townsville?
5: Okay, so you were referring... Yes, last week we had maybe the coldest day in Townsvillian history.
2: People needed a jacket for a couple of hours.
5: Right, but they didn't want to go out and buy a winter coat. What a waste of money.
2: No, they're expensive.
5: So you want to set up some kind of depot on Charters Towers Road, something like this.
2: Maybe a jacket library.
5: Oh, jacket library.
2: Yeah.
5: Oh, now that's something.
2: Yeah.
5: Now that's something I could get around, a jacket library.
2: What do you reckon?
5: So you just come in with your jacket card.
2: Yep.
5: Jack on, jack off.
2: Jack
5: and
2: on,
5: away
2: jack
5: you go.
2: Off. Yeah, yep. You could, if you want to say it like that. And the latest fashion, like the latest expensive jackets, they're nightly rentals.
5: Okay.
2: With the older stuff, weekly.
5: Ah.
2: Weekly rentals, a bit cheaper.
5: We'll be able to buy pre-popped corn for $17 a bag.
2: Yeah.
5: Love it. I love it. The last thing that we had is, I don't know if anyone else saw this. It might have been on the Star 106 True socials. If it hasn't been yet, it should be. One of the co-hosts of this show, namely Adam Davison, partook in a bandy-okey on the weekend at Molly Malone's. Please have a listen.

0: That's passion.
1: That is passion. I'm suggesting that before any karaoke events happen in this city, a breathalyzer system must be set up just to you know, help young ears.
0: I'd love that, but you know, what I'd love even more is, you know, the comedy clubs in the USA, you're not allowed to have your phone in there. You have to ziplock your phone bag. How about no phones at Bandyoke?
1: Both good ideas. There's four for you this week, councillors.
0: There you go, Adam and Donnie.
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1: Young Jayla joins us on the phone right now playing the $1,000 Minute. Morning, Jayla. What would you spend the money on?
2: 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Maybe a tattoo.
1: Oh, a tattoo. 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
1: School stuff and tattoo. 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
1: That was
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1: Jayla, how old are you? 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
0: It's amazing what a little snooze will do. 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
1: Local supermarkets say they're ready to keep North Queenslanders supplied during cyclone season, investing in extra storage space here in Townsville. Three people have been arrested and charged with weapons offences from a property in Burdekin.
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1: We want to know, when did your sibling out you? Our promotions manager, Jake, did just that, and we think it is mind-blowing.
0: And also, five couples will be locked together for 5 days straight to try and win $10,000. We're going to meet another one of those couples tomorrow that we're calling the twins.
1: Yeah.
0: See you in the morning, Adam and Donnie.

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1: Connor from Mount Lowon, you need to guess based on talking to Donnie if he's in the bathroom or not. 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
2: Townsville traffic. 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
1: World Cup soccer final on right now in New York between Spain and Argentina.
2: Jakey's down at Flinders Street Wars with about 300 odd Spaniards ready to go. Are you there, Jake?
3: Yes, I am. We're going to mess the crowd here. Let's go, guys.
2: You should sing a song together in the mood, like ole, ole, ole, ole, something like that.
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1: It's Will and Woody keeping you up.
2: Woods.
3: A video of Robbie Williams has gone viral online, Will. He was doing an interview with a German TV outlet called Magenta. And people noticed that during the interview, what looked like, I'm not going to say what people thought online because we're a family-friendly show, but it looked like a little bit of white contraband flew out of his nose mid-interview, landed on the microphone, and then without missing a beat, he just like picked it up off the microphone and continued the interview.
2: White contraband?
3: Look, if you know, you know. I don't think we need to go into it. It looked like there's a. I'm looking at the news outlet now. They're calling it maybe. They're saying it maybe.
2: Caster sugar.
3: It was a recreational drug. That's what they're saying. Wow. They say that people were hypothesizing that that's what was going on, and people were worried about him. They were like, "Oh no, Robbie, he's fallen off the wagon. He's been famously sober for a really, really long time." Anyway, he did a response video on socials, and he basically revealed that it was just a mint. It was just a little bit of a mint. Totally fine. So, bit of a storm in a cup there, storm in a teacup, a little bit of mint flew onto the microphone. But what I find really funny, Will, and I saw it a little bit differently, is that when he actually picked the mint off the microphone, he then scratched his head afterwards, which meant that he did 75% of the interview with a mint on his face. It's really, really funny. Just right on his forehead there, little bit of mint. And he obviously had no idea that there was mint on his face. Now, I personally think there is nothing funnier than when someone has something on their face and obviously they don't know it's on their face because they can't see it, right? And then they go through, they effectively just go through their life not thinking anything's wrong when something is on their face. And 131065 is the number. I would love to know if you have experienced that. What was on your face? Or, of course, what was on someone else's face?
2: Surely we've all experienced that moment where you're sitting there. The bit for me that kind of frustrates me increasingly as I get older is that people choose their own uncomfortability over actually telling you that you've got something on your face.
3: I know. And I'm
2: when you're sitting with friends and you're like, look, I've known you for 20 years.
3: Yeah.
2: At any stage,
3: you're trying to find the time to bring
2: it
3: up, though.
2: Give me a second. Just interrupt.

0: country. That is a priority.
1: I know.
0: I've got shit on my face.
1: I know.
0: I'm talking like it's normal. Yeah. Everyone's clearly having a laugh at me.
1: Yeah.
0: And it's very frustrating when after, let's say, 10, sometimes with you, Woody, because you don't do it.
1: I would never bring it up. Minutes, I would never bring
0: you
1: it up.
0: You go.
2: I just hope that I just pray that it falls off. I'm just like, fall off naturally.
0: You'll bump into me somewhere after, or the people that we're talking to will leave the table and you go, by the way, you've had shit on your face for the last time.
1: Yeah.
0: And then, like, you know, particularly during that story where you were kind of like being vulnerable and, you know, like, or, you know, trying to be funny.
1: Yeah.
0: You had something on your face the whole time.
1: Yeah.
0: It's that is a cardinal friendship sin.
2: Yeah, I know, but it physically hurts me to embarrass someone and feel like I'm the cause of it. A few classics that come to mind for me, though, around something being on your face, and I love this story. I've told it before. Andy Lee actually told me this story. Before the Logies, Hamish and Andy used to always have massages. They'd just treat themselves to a massage before a big night of interviews and whatnot. And Hamish was very late to the Logies one night, and he came up with an excuse. He was like, oh, I got held up because of X, Y, and Z. But what Hamish didn't realise is that because he had literally just got off the massage table, he had the massage table ring around his face. So he did all of his interviews with the ring, which made it really obvious, like, mate, you've clearly just had a massage. 13-1065 is the number. What was on your face? Or what was on their face? And how long did they continue living their life before realising something was on their face?
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1: Young Jayla joins us on the phone right now playing the $1,000 Minute. Morning, Jayla. What would you spend the money on?
5: Not quite sure. Probably some school stuff.
1: Oh,
5: maybe a tattoo.
1: Oh, a tattoo. Okay, Brick. School stuff and tattoo. I mean, I hate to ask, but how old are you, Jayla?
5: 18.
1: That was
6: I don't believe that for 1 second. Not 1 second do I believe that.
1: Hey,
6: don't lie to us.
1: Jayla, how old are you? I went on the comps.
5: I am 18.
1: Jayla, I'm not calling you a liar, but I'm definitely not calling you a truther either.
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0: Up late or up early? It's Will and Woody keeping you up.
1: What was on your face? I truly think it's one of the most beautiful moments in life when someone has something on their face and obviously they don't know because they can't see it and everyone else around them knows. And the longer you can leave them with that thing on their face, the better. A shocker for me, we'll get to the calls in a sec. June, I'll get to you in a second. Just want to quickly regale the time that I think this was one of the nails in the coffin of when me and this lady broke up. I was really late for dinner with her and her parents. And that was because I was young and stupid. Things got a little bit slippery at the pub and I just stayed there far too long, which meant I was just, I'd had too many and I don't condone that and it's shocking behaviour. But then because of that, in my mind, I was like, I think I just need to have a little lie down before I go to this dinner because I don't want to embarrass myself. So I had a little sleep in the park across the road from my house. Jesus. Right? So I had a little sleep. Woke up and I was like, sweet, I've bloody nailed it. I'm late, but I'm fresh as a daisy. Walked over there and she was just looking and she was really angry at me. And I was like, I don't know what you're so angry at. I'm really sorry that I was late. You know, I told you that, you know, 14 cabs cancelled on me. Then she was like, no, you were clearly sleeping in the park or doing something in the park because you've got dirt all over your face and there's a leaf on your forehead.
2: Oh.
1: Let's go to June on 13 1065. June, you had something on your face.
3: Yes. So, unfortunately, as a teenager, even now, I'll admit it, I like to, you know, if you find something on your face, you pick it. It's disgusting. Horrible habit.
1: Yeah, sure.
3: But something that I, you know, haven't been able to pick, you know, to drop. So, as a teenager, I went, you know, I picked my face. Mm-hmm. That night, I put some iodine on.
1: Whoa.
3: Didn't, you know, just over the... You know, over where you pick.
1: Help
3: the healing process.
1: Yeah.
3: Now, you know, I didn't think much of it. Woke up fairly late the next day. And I thought, oh, I'll go to the shop. Now, I did a full shop.
1: Yeah.
3: saw this very attractive gentleman.
1: Uh-oh.
3: And he looked at me. And he had, you know, he smiled. And I thought, oh, you know.
1: Here we go.
3: I must look good today.
1: Mm-hmm.
3: I made it home, went to the bathroom, looked in the mirror and realised I'd left it all over my face.
1: Oh, wow. Like, how much are we talking there? So, like, full iodine face?
3: We're talking teenage acne, we're talking dots all over my face, brown all over my face.
1: Outstanding. That's outstanding. Sorry to hear it, June. Do you know what? I am liking that people are embracing the pimple patches out in public. Have you guys seen, the girls outside, you're across that?
4: It's fully in fashion now. Yeah. I was talking to my neighbour the other day and he had like three little pink love hearts before going on a night out. And I was like, wow, I didn't know we were doing that.
1: I saw a girl with stars all over her face and I was like, they're pimple patches. Unreal stuff.
2: What is a pimple patch?
1: It's like a thing that like it basically heals a pimple super fast. You put it on and you, generally speaking, you sleep in. I've worn a pimple patch, but I'd be mortified going to the shops with my patch on my face.
4: People go to the clubs with patches on their faces, man.
2: And they come as stickers, like little emojis.
1: Looks like a little tiny little circle band-aid on your face, effectively.
2: That is the most Gen Z thing I've ever
1: heard. Yeah, but I love it though. It's actually awesome. Like Gen Z, like we don't care. Like we're happy to show our flaws.
4: We'll get some for you when you're back in the studio with us, Will. We can wear them through the show.
1: You are breaking out a bit from that European sun.
2: It's just the cheese. A lot of cheese. to be fair, it's the cheese.
1: Let's go to Sue now on 131065. Sue, you're a hairdresser. We're asking people, what's on your face?
5: Yes, an extremely busy day in the salon. Number of colours going through the day. And later on, after the end of the day, looked in the mirror and I had a very visual dollop of dark colour on my nose.
1: Oh, the whole
5: And no
1: day.
5: One told me.
1: Gosh.
2: Are you staring at a mirror the whole day as a hairdresser?
1: Fair point.
5: Too busy to look at me.
1: Too busy. Too busy, Will. She's so focused. So focused on her clientele.
2: You just like, yeah, mate. Like, don't you see yourself all the time?
1: I like, definitely.
2: That's I never eyeball my hair. I'm not looking at their face. I'm looking at them in the mirror.
1: Like, yeah. Mate, she's focused.
2: I find that very hard to believe, Sue.
1: She's
2: focused. I think it's a fake story.
1: Will.
2: Just wanted to get on air. Good for you. But
1: let's go to Nadia now. Now, Nadia, you're absolutely stitching up your husband, which I absolutely love.
2: Unless you're working in a salon without mirrors, Woods. I just can't believe that.
1: That doesn't exist. There's no way that exists. Yeah, you've made your point. You've called her out. But, you know.
2: Well,
6: Just, you know, we want real stories on this show, guys.
1: Well, Nadia's got a real one. Your husband had something on his face, Nadia.
7: Yeah, so something that I actually put on his face. I drew a picture, or I drew a, you know, male private part on his forehead.
1: Brilliant.
7: As a joke.
1: Brilliant.
7: And I forgot to tell him about it. And he went to work with it on his face. Mind you, he catches the train to work.
2: No.
7: So then when he got to work, he called me at morning tea, which was like 9 o'clock in the morning, saying, I cannot believe you did that to me. Everyone was just laughing at me at work. And I was like, oops, sorry, it was a joke. I forgot to tell you to, you know, wipe it off and stuff. But, yeah, that's
1: you know, Nadia, that's
7: went all the way to work.
2: That's, where does he work, you know? Nadia?
7: So he works in a meat factory.
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0: working, and they're working. It's Will and Woody keeping you up.
1: Woods, I'm over in Europe for the next couple of weeks, over here visiting my partner's family. However, it's a very boring trip. We're hanging out by the pool with little kids. On the other hand, junior producer Annalise is also over here experiencing what she described as a hot girl summer. We've checked in with her a couple of times since. We found out that she went to a David Guetta gig and had a nap before seeing Calvin Harris up next. Mm-hmm. Only person in Ibiza to ever nap in between gigs. And we've also found out from her that she's suddenly into finance bros.
2: Yeah.
1: So, but she's back right now to defend the honour of Gen Z with another check-in with junior producer Annalise.
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4: It's Will and Woody's.
5: Can you put some echo on this?
1: Okay, well, I think it'll be remiss of us not to have a quick check-in with her first. Annalise, how are you going?
6: Good, how are you guys?
1: Are you in Portugal, mate? I thought Ola was Spanish.
6: No, Ola is also Portuguese.
1: Okay.
6: I've Googled it.
2: There is a bit of crossover there, isn't there, between Portuguese and Spanish?
6: There is. It's different when you say hello, thank you, though. So in Portugal, in Spanish it's gracias, but in Portugal it's obrigada.
2: I feel more cultured just hearing that, Annalise. Look at you really ingratiating yourself into the culture there. Just a word of warning, jamón. Jamón means ham in both Spanish and Portuguese.
6: Okay, that's good to know. I might use that when I get my croissant this morning.
2: Beautiful.
1: Annalise, any other finance bros since we've last spoken to you?
6: No more finance bros. I'm patiently waiting. I will keep you updated.
2: We had a lot of finance bros reaching out to the radio show though last week, Annalise, last time you joined us. The financial sector of Australia is awaiting your return.
6: Yes, I'm going to come in hot.
1: Crash the stock market, Annalise. All right, here we go, mate. Let's get into it in the same way you'll get into the Dow Jones on your return. It is Battle of the Gen, so you're obviously going to be defending the honour of Gen Z here. This is actually themed a little bit around your time in Europe because you spent a bit of time in London. With the first question here, Annalise, it's actually a music question. So I'm going to play the intro to a song. I'd like you to just let me know, just sing the lyrics when the music stops. Here we go.
6: Okay.
1: Bit of an intro.
6: I know this.
1: Do you?
6: An intro, but I do know this, I'm pretty sure. I have heard this before.
1: Good.

0: London Instagram dump, but I didn't use it.
1: I think, did you use Benny and the Jets for your Instagram dump, Annalise?
0: I use that for Lisbon, actually.
1: That doesn't make sense at all.
2: All right, we'll move on, Annalise.
0: I think that's London Town. I don't know what that one is.
2: No, London Calling by The Clash. Yeah, there, says it in the first line.
0: Oh,
2: yeah.
0: I like The Clash.
1: Do you?
0: I
1: no,
0: like
1: you don't.
0: The Clash.
1: That's, no, that's one of their, big, that's one of their biggest songs. You can't say no, you like a band when you don't know their biggest song. It's just, it's not a line.
2: You don't like The Clash. You don't like The Clash. You don't like Elton John. You don't. You don't know their songs.
0: Can I?
2: So we'll put that down.
0: Can I tell you something?
2: Obrigado. Obrigado, Annalise. No. Obrigado. We'll move on to the next question.
0: No. When I was in London, I went to the Abbey Road. The Beatles thing.
1: Yeah.
0: And we got the photo. It's actually a really high stress situation because they have like traffic lights
2: there
0: now.
2: Yeah.
0: You have to wait until the traffic light goes. Anyway, so we were in a big rush and really, really stressed. So we got the photo and we walked away and realized we'd walked the wrong way. So we've got this photo of us
2: opposite way.
0: Wrong way.
1: Oh my god,
2: Annalise, I didn't realize how first of all, like, pathetic you are as a tourist, but then also how touristy you actually are. Like, you get to London and you've got on your list like Big Ben, Crown Jewels, Abbey Road. Like, you've got the big ticket items, don't you? That's your time in London.
0: We went to the Big Ben, then did the London Eye, then went straight to
1: Abbey Road. I've been showing your photo walking the wrong way as well, Annalise. That's outstanding. That is really good stuff.
2: Can we please put that on our socials? Please put that on our socials. Yeah. That is just awesome. Annalise so walking the wrong way, Abbey Road. That's great. All right, let's go to a song. We've got more with Annalise live from Portugal. She's on her Hot Girl Summer Tour. We're doing Battle of the Gents. And honestly, Annalise, it sounds like the worst trip of Europe anyone has ever done.
0: It sounds terrible, doesn't it?
2: Will and Woody. It's awful. It's awful. Star 106.3.

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0: Replace your Z's with W's. It's Will and Woody keeping you up.
1: Woodrow, I'm currently in Europe right now on a very boring trip of Europe. Yeah. Everyone keeps asking me to send, you know, stuff from the trip. But at the end of the day, it doesn't hold a candle to junior producer Annalise, who's having a hot girl summer. She's live on a beach in Portugal right now in Lagos, I believe. She is. She's having her hot girl summer. And about to get a ham and cheese croissant in a country where that is not a delicacy. that's the trip she's on, and she's going to be defending Gen Z's on a live from Europe. It is Battle of the Gens.
2: It's Will and Woody's.
3: Can you put some echo on this?
2: Battle of the Gens!
4: We were hearing before the song there, the really touristy things you were doing in London, Annalise. What are the touristy things you're doing in Portugal?
5: I'm actually about to go for a run before I go for a surf lesson. We're in Lagos. We're about to go surfing, but we've been to Lisbon. We had a lot of brunch because they're the brunch capital. I feel like I just ate the whole time I was in Lisbon. Oh, and we went to the restaurant that Harry Styles recommends.
4: There you go. So that's what everyone has to do in Portugal. Go to the restaurant that a British man called Harry Styles goes to. That's good stuff.
1: God. Sometimes I can't believe I know you. Like, it feels. It hurts me that I know you.
4: Portugal's all about brunch and going to the restaurant that Harry Styles liked. That's what you're doing in Portugal.
5: And Alex Factory. It's like this cool, like, market out in, just out of the main center of Lisbon. It was stunning. Lots of books.
1: Beautiful. A market. Good. Market. Yeah. A little bit more on track. Harry Styles didn't recommend the market, though, did he?
5: No, but I'm sure he would have recommended the Lisbon magnet I got from one of the stores.
1: Oh, you got a fridge magnet? Yes. Gets better and better. All right, we've got a European Battle of the Gens theme that we're running with at the moment, and you can see the photo of Annalise walking the wrong way on Abbey Road on our socials. Here we go, Annalise. Mm-hmm. What do the people in London call the underground train service?
5: The tube.
4: Well done.
1: She's got it.
5: I use that a lot. I actually feel like I became a local after using the tube.
1: Shut up, mate. Moving on.
5: Made it my...
1: You can't call yourself a local if you're buying fridge magnets, doing Big Ben and the London Eye on the same day.
4: But use the tube to do it all. Did you go to Pret a Manger for a sandwich, Annalise?
1: She would have.
5: Oh, no. I didn't do that.
1: You would have been Pret.
5: You would have been Pret. I went to Tesco. I love Tesco over there. Tesco was awesome.
1: All right, mate. Moving on.
5: It's a supermarket.
1: Final question.
4: For those untraveled, it's a supermarket.
1: Okay, Annalise, final question here. Final question for you for Battle of the Gens, defending Gen Z.
4: C.
1: Annalise, what is this song?
5: Oh, that's the British Monarch song.
4: Give us
1: British
4: more.
1: British Monarch song. Very good. Very good.
6: Well done. National anthem.
4: Oh, well done. Well done. Well and done. Now you That's are right. going to, just to finish off a real easy one,
5: local.
4: Give us a rendition of the Portugal anthem, please.
5: I actually don't know that one.
1: Annalise, I was actually going to say to you, you're traveling to Albania. Do you know how to say hello in Albanian?
5: No, I usually do all my research for language at the airport. So I've got a big day tomorrow researching how to say everything. But do you want a little tidbit?
4: Please.
5: Dua Lipa is from Albania, so I might Google some of her recommendations while I'm there.
4: Nice idea.
5: It's also my birthday while I'm there, by the way, guys.
4: Wow, what are you planning?
5: I'm planning a fancy restaurant.
1: No one cares. Bye, Annalise. It's been great. Great to see you.
4: Enjoy your run, Annalise.
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8: Local supermarkets say they're ready to keep North Queenslanders supplied during cyclone season, investing in extra storage space here in Townsville. Three people have been arrested and charged with weapons offences from a property in Burdekin.
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0: Will and Woody, you're either up early, up late. Either way, we're here. This is just some good gear.
1: And you're probably wondering to yourself, like, do I go to bed now? Like, if I go to sleep now, I'm probably still getting 4 to 5. Or hours of sleep, that is. Mm. Or do we just enjoy our best bits and just, I mean, enjoy a beautiful sunrise? We're with you until the sunrise. Oh, but okay, we're there with you half the way. And then, you know, from that point on, it's all uphill, baby. You'll get there.
0: Yeah. I don't know if I've ever, like, if a radio show has ever made me, like, skip sleep.
1: Well, let me tell you.
0: You know what I mean? Like, no, this would have to be scintillating.
1: And it is.
0: Is it?
1: Mm-hmm.
0: I haven't checked the edits.
1: I don't know what we're doing, but I know that it's scintillating. Okay. It's you and me.
0: It's Will and Woody.
1: Get to the sunrise, baby.
0: Will and Woody. Star 106.3.

0: Up late or up early? It's Will and Woody keeping you up.
1: Woodrow, so I want to talk about this, the idea of a bedroom divorce before we get to the quiz, because Olivia Wilde, who controversial figure for mine, but look, she's got a brand new movie, and I don't think we can take away from the fact that she's a talented director. There's no doubt about that. She's got a brand new movie called The Invite. You cancelled catching up with all your friends to go and see that.
2: I did. It's the best movie I've seen.
1: Party and didn't go and catch up with your mates. But you know, that's just the choices you make when you're aging 40.
2: And you know what you've got to do? You've got to just do you at the end of the day. It's such a good movie. Everyone needs to go and see The Invite. I regret that I didn't see it with my partner. I will re-go and see it with my partner. Because it will just spawn great conversations, I would say, in any relationship.
1: Okay, cool. All right, well, that's a nice little thing for everyone to go and check
2: out. Yeah, definitely.
1: But, yeah, see your friends, guys.
2: See my friends every day. Love you, guys.
3: Love you.
2: Thank you.
1: So this... Basically, so she's talking with Louis Theroux about the idea of a bedroom divorce. I'm not sure if this comes up in the movie, but clearly the movie is about relationships.
2: The bedroom divorce, if we're talking about sleeping in separate bedrooms, doesn't come up in the movie, but I can see why it came up in a chat between Louis and Olivia if they're talking relationships.
1: Cool. I think you might have given away what it is, but this is them talking about what a bedroom divorce is.
4: What about, have you heard of bedroom divorce? It's when you sleep in separate bedrooms.
5: I don't know. I think that's kind of sexy. I'm intrigued by that. You could invite her over in a way that allows for maybe there's a little bit of mystery in there. I think that's interesting.
4: Isn't that interesting? Like, you can only chase something that's moving away.
5: Yes.
4: How can I miss you if you'll never leave?
5: Exactly.
1: Fascinating.
2: Mm.
1: So... I haven't experienced this. Like, I'll sleep in the back room if I'm coming home late from a night out, or if I'm snoring or something, or if I've got work the next day and one of the kids is screaming, Sam will be like, go and get some sleep. But what I find funny is that I can kind of relate to this on a very small scale, in that we actually sleep in separate doonas. So we sleep in the same bed, but we sleep in single doonas. And one of the first things that particularly my mates ask me is that the end of, like, intimacy with your partner? Firstly, just from a sleeping standpoint, it's awesome because you sleep very differently and it's just good to cater to your sleep needs. I've got a very heavy doona. Sam has a very light doona. But on the point that Louis is making of how can I want you unless I miss you, it actually has 100%, I think, anyway, led to more intimacy with Sam, or certainly more exciting intimacy with Sam, when one of you sort of makes yourself vulnerable enough. It's not circumstantial intimacy, which I think often happens when you're sharing a doona, because it's just the nature of being kind of like body to body. But I think there's a lot more intent in someone kind of like crossing the line or being like, oh, I'm actually keen on, you know, hooking up effectively, as opposed to, and then whilst you're also apart from each other, so you really have to put yourself out there to go for it.
2: So do you like open the drawbridge like a castle? Like is that like your drawbridge?
1: It's actually a padlock. It's actually a lock code, which then changes every couple of days. So, but yeah, I think it's a fascinating concept. Have you ever considered, or have you found this at all, the idea of a bedroom divorce? Would you ever consider that in your relationship?
2: So logistically, we can't pull off a bedroom divorce currently at home because there's no space. But it's interesting, like the only time that we would sleep separately is because of a child-related issue. So one of us might sleep on the floor of one of the kids' bedrooms to be like, they're up every hour. So that was us sleeping separately. And then I can totally relate to, because you can, as you know, you can get into a rhythm of, oh my God, for the last week, I've been sleeping upstairs in either Remy or Murphy's bedroom. It's kind of nice then when you go back to the bedroom and you get this like, we're both here.
1: This
2: is kind of exciting that we're back in the same bed and there's almost like a novelty to it again. So I absolutely see the merits in it. And I also think like sleep is so important. And if you're going to get a better night's sleep in a separate bed, then bloody go for it.
1: I think it's also that kind of touching on this idea of like having enforced time apart from your partner and how good that can be for you. I think we live in this world where, particularly in Western society, you're living in this nuclear family where you've got to always be happy and you're living on top of each other all the time and you've got to find the interest. And we keep talking about like reinventing the spark and all this sort of stuff, which is really hard when you're like washing dishes next to them all the time and eating with them all the time. And it's just like you don't actually have a moment to miss them. Mm. And it's funny, I'm staying here at the moment with my mother-in-law, who's a very progressive woman, a conversation for another day. But her partner recently moved to South America. And she sees him now every 3 months. They're still completely committed to each other, still completely in this relationship. Yeah, but she said they've never been happier than now, where they're like, oh, cool, now I want to go and see you. Mm. And they decide when they want to go and see each other, which might be a bit extreme for people. But anyway, I thought it was a really cool idea.
2: Is this the moment where you're going to bring up with Sim that you want to see her in 3 months? You go back to Australia, she stays there.
1: Well, this is actually the moment I was going to bring it up with you, mate.
2: Is that right? You want to do more shows over there? I do miss France. You. I do miss you. I've never wanted you more.
3: 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It's Will and Woody.
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0: a national DJ tour. Not next week, but the week after. You'll be traveling all around the country. People will be able to come and see you. If you've missed any of the journey, though, have a listen to this. There is a huge announcement coming out of this station about a new tour. I can't wait to share the news. This is fresh off the press. No one has reported this yet.
1: Will is doing a national DJ tour.
0: Bloody hell. Yes. It's happening. Will is an incredible DJ. Unfortunately, he's never had a good manager guiding him. He only does gigs in saunas.
2: I DJed a sunset set at Coup d'Etat in Bali. That was a big deal.
0: Who got you that gig?
2: You got me that gig. I have also played prior to an AFL game to a full house over in WA. They did take me off the stage after 20 seconds for playing deep techno.
0: What have you got coming up? Have you got a bar mitzvah? Have you got a birthday? You know, maybe you're just really excited about opening a jar of olives. We'll all DJ.
2: No.
0: I'm just...
2: No, I won't.
0: The great news for everyone listening is that I am currently looking for venues. Alicia, what do you want Will to DJ at?
3: My mum's 70th.
0: Beautiful.
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7: A silent disco.
0: DJ Will, the lamest name I think I've ever heard. Mm-hmm. Everyone knows Will I Am. So how about this?
2: Yeah.
0: DJ Will I Ain't.
2: Let's go. Yeah, I like it.
0: All right.
2: Okay,
0: no more suggestions. What are you celebrating?
8: I have a little cafe and we'll probably fit about 100 people in there. I reckon we could get this joint really going.
0: He can get any joint going, Gemma.
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0: Whoa.
10: My daughter's sweet 16th birthday, primary school's hall. Security gates around you, mate. You'd be such like a star. Keep all the fans out, the crazy ones.
0: Danny, you've got an event for Will to DJ.
11: Footy Netball Club has a major raffle coming up.
0: Outstanding, Danny.
2: I don't know if I've ever DJed a raffle before.
0: Do you feel capable of, like, because you'd have to duck your audio when the numbers get called out at the raffle.
2: I can work the fader. I can work the fader, yeah.
0: Darth Fader over here. Darth Fader, that's what they call you in the clubs. That's not a bad name, actually, DJ Darth Fader. Will, you have never been hotter as a DJ. Everyone wants you at their events. Will, I have also made contact on your behalf with a DJ that you love, DJ Possum. Yo, Poss, it's Willie here. Couldn't help but notice that you liked my comment on your latest mad mix. That's tight, man. I scratch a bit of vinyl myself, so I was wondering if you want to maybe connect and even do a back-to-back sesh. You could come to mine because I have decks installed in my kitchen, so I'm able to cook food and sweet beats at the same time. So people can go to on SoundCloud now, look up DJ Will. This is you, my friend. This is the kind of music people can expect.
1: DJ Will.
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0: It's Will and Woody, keeping you up.
1: Will, you are a phenomenal DJ. It is just such a shame, such a crying shame that you have never had a manager putting your name out there, right? Getting to know who you actually are and how bloody good you are. I've finally taken the reins and I'm putting on for you

0: Please get along to his SoundCloud. It's brand new. DJ Will. Just search that one on SoundCloud. Leave some comments. You love feedback, Will.
1: Look, on music I actually make, absolutely. Love
0: it. Stop saying that because it takes away from a bit of the cool. These are your mixes. They're absolutely.
1: Anyone thinks that I'm making music where it says I've got a Thermomix?
0: That's exactly. You found a little niche and there could be a little money for us, right? Thermomix company comes on board. Who knows? Let's sell our souls. Here's the thing though, Wilbur. I'm quietly putting together the tour with the producers. We don't need any more suggestions. So thank you to literally thousands of people reached out wanting you to DJ at their events, at their celebrations. What I'm worried about though is the cool factor right now. We're going to go to a song. I found something online that categorically tells you if you are cool or not.
1: Okay.
0: Are we going to need you to do that? The whole team did it today. I've done it many times.
1: Okay. You're a
0: goy. I'll tell you up next. I'll tell you what, and everyone listening can also do this thing, which is totally wild.
1: Okay, great.
0: I'll tell you what it is up next.
1: Why is this good for me?
0: Because you need to be cool, man. It's Will and Woody.
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0: up early. It's Will and Woody keeping you up.
1: Woodrow, the DJ tour for DJ Will has been booked out, as I've been informed.
2: Yes.
1: The spots have been filled.
2: Yes.
1: Is that right?
2: Yes.
1: Are we mapping it out yet? Are you at that point?
2: We're mapping.
1: Or are you...
2: Me and the producers, more so the producers, are now locking in the venues and the events that you will be DJing at on your national tour.
1: What are you doing?
2: Marketing, big on marketing, and also working really
1: What's
2: hard.
1: Been marketing so far?
2: Oh, big surprise for you, actually. Me and Sexy D, digital producer Sexy D, we are putting some money into you, my friend, and trust me, everyone's going to know your name very, very shortly. Everyone's going to know
1: this
2: tour.
1: What's this pop-up gig that you were talking about earlier?
2: Okay, so next week we've got the pop-up gig. You've already spoken to Lisa. So the pop-up gig before the actual launch of the national tour is you DJing in a hotel lobby for a ladies' wellness day, single ladies.
1: That's the pop-up gig.
2: Yeah, so I just thought kick it off on like a high. We want to kick it off on a high.
1: Why? It's not a pop-up gig. Like, what's the difference between a pop-up gig and a gig? You still haven't told me that.
2: Pop-up gig is, it's not part of the national tour. It's just a way to promote the national tour further. So you pop up. And also, great artists always pop up. I always hear like, oh, this person was in Melbourne and they popped up. I'm like, wow. That's cool. Here's the thing, though. Pop-up's cool.
1: Still haven't explained that for me.
2: Yeah, and that's fair. Like, to be honest with you, I just really want to do the wellness day for Lisa. She lost her job when she called up, and it just doesn't fit in with the actual week we're doing the national tour. So I'm calling it a pop-up. Don't overthink it. But one thing I am worried about is just your cool factor. You're over there in Europe at the moment doing very uncool things. You're with your family, which is beautiful. I love that you're a family man. But there's a nightclub called the Berghain in Berlin. Yeah. Okay, a lot of people would have heard of it. It's world famous, this nightclub in Berlin. And it's incredibly famous for not letting people in.
1: I've been there. I got in.
2: Did you actually?
1: Yeah.
2: Okay, maybe it was a bit of an off night. Might have been a quiet night, maybe, because you've got in a few times.
1: Yeah.
2: How old were you?
1: 21.
2: You were cool then. It's been 17 long, hard years for you. You went through a bald phase for a couple of years. You've got the hair back, which is the tick.
1: Not 39.
2: My maths isn't strong. But look, all I'm saying is you're cool. You're cool. It's fallen off a cliff. There's no doubt about it. We need to get you back in 21-year-old cool mode. Tommy, our button pusher, you were recently in Berlin.
3: Yeah, I was just in Berlin.
2: You didn't try to get into the Berghain.
3: I would try to get into the Panorama Bar, which is above Berghain. And partner said hello to the bouncer. And the bouncer said, "How dare you assume that I speak English?"
2: Wow. They're well known for being brutal with people and kicking them out.
1: Definitely.
2: People queue up for ages.
1: Lots of people. I actually went with a bunch of guys and they all got rejected. They just let me in because they were like, geez, that guy though.
2: You were cool. You 21-year-old you was, let's get him back. So what I've done with the team and what I'm going to need to do with you tonight, obviously, if you can, there's this website which I found called theberghaintrainer.com. And if you're listening to this right now, please go and do it tonight because it's a real experience. So you get to go through this virtual POV experience of walking up to the Berghain and then you have a conversation with the bouncer and it's like it's taking in your image and it's also taking in all of your responses and then you either get into the nightclub or you get kicked out.
1: Oh, wow. Cool.
2: It's berghaintrainer.com. This isn't a paid bit. Go and do it. It's actually really fun. I've tried it 17 times. I keep changing my answers. I did it nude last night. I just got completely nude because I was like, that's a bit progressive. I've been rejected 17 times out of 17 times. The entire radio team today did it, which I think it's just a great moment to figure out is our radio team.
1: Yes, I'd love to hear
2: cool.
1: That.
2: So I'd love to just go through the group if you could and just figure out who actually got in to the Berghain on the Berghain Trainer online. Tommy.
3: I got 1 out of 3, so I didn't get let in.
2: Tommy didn't get in. Joe?
4: I got rejected twice.
2: Liv?
5: Same, I got 1 out of 3, didn't get let in.
2: Okay, I did get let in. Sexy D?
6: I didn't think I got any. It was 0 out of 3.
2: 0 out of 3. So
1: no surprises.
2: Very uncool team. Mark the man, Daniel. Yep. Can someone...
3: I think he got 2 out of 3.
2: Wow.
3: Yeah.
2: So audio producer Mark the man, Daniel, got but still got rejected?
3: Still got rejected.
2: Okay, so Will. your homework tonight. This is just a little bit of manager homework for you, things for you to work. I'm working my ass off, man. I need you to do a bit of work, okay? Go on the Bergheim trainer tonight.
1: Yeah.
2: Yes? Don't stop until you get in. All right? And then we'll touch base tomorrow on the show. We'll see if you're cool. See what we need to work on. All right?
1: Okay, cool. All right, nice. I can do that. I could also duck over to Berlin and, you know, to get in there.
2: That would actually be amazing. Can you do that?
1: I'll have a chat with them.
2: Could you please? That's way better. That's a way better idea.
1: Yeah, that'd be cool. I mean, I don't think I'm going to get in. I'm currently wearing striped linen shorts.
2: You just get 21-year-old you back. How do we get him back?

0: replacing snores with laughs. It's Will and Woody keeping you up.
1: Woodrow, do you have this thing where you wake up in the middle of the night and you have, like, your best thought ever?
2: So I always think it's my best thought ever in that moment.
1: Yep.
2: And then I did used to have a notepad and pen by my bed where I would try and scribble in darkness the idea down, because you have that moment where you go, if I forget this idea, like this, I think this is the one where I make it. Like this is going to be the turning point in my whole career because this is such a good thought.
1: Yes.
2: So I would have done that 6 or 7 times, and they were always the most horrific, shocking ideas ever. And now I no longer have a notepad and pen next to my bed because I was like, I can't face this again. The embarrassment of thinking I've thought of something genius.
1: You've had a great one.
2: And then realizing that it was absolute trash.
1: Happens a lot, but I think I'm onto a good one.
2: Okay, great. This happened last night.
1: Well, look, so I think one part of the job that a lot of people, this is good, this is a bit of a peek behind the curtain, but one of the things that you and I do as part of the job is it's called integrated content. So basically you come up with like a solution for people when they're a client, which is kind of like creative or interesting. Yeah. So you basically, and you and I actually do quite a lot of that. And you guys would notice that through the genius subliminal advertising and integrated content that you're so
2: used to between
1: 4 and 6 p.m. on Will and Woody.
2: Thanks to Yui. Go on, Will.
1: I can't turn that off, but I can't. In my dream, what I started doing was brands just came to me and I was just like, and by the way, these are all in hindsight, by the way. So like things that would have been great at the time, but they've missed the opportunity. Really, I think I wish that they had us at the table to come up with their integrated marketing solution for them, because I just think that this is gold and they really missed the opportunity. So
2: go on.
1: I've got a couple for you.
2: Mm-hmm.
1: When I started to realize this, I just opened this before and I was like, I've got a great idea, but I'm not going to read it until I start talking about it. Now I'm reading it. I'm like, this could be horrific. All right. These are, Tommy, can you give me like some hot, like, I don't know, bit of hot music. These are great hot marketing.
2: Music. That's a fair direction.
1: Hot music. Give me some hot music. Here we go. Oh, that's hot. Okay. Do you remember the car, the Mirage?
2: Yes. Yeah, I forget which company brought it out.
1: Who made the Mirage?
2: Holden?
1: Who made the Mirage?
2: Holden Mirage?
1: No, Holden didn't make
3: it. Mitsubishi Mirage.
1: Oh, you'll know. Mitsubishi Mirage.
2: Yeah.
1: Okay. Why did they not have like a pop-up oasis in the city, like a Mirage in the desert?
2: Yeah.
1: And if you're a Mirage driver, you could just drive in there and then have like a little bar for you.
2: Pool. I mean,
1: then you're like, geez, buy the Mirage. Go and chill in the Mirage.
2: It's a hot thought.
1: What? Save your thoughts till after. Save your thoughts till after.
2: Okay.
1: Because I just feel like you're coming for me there.
2: I'm not coming for you. I was getting around the genius, but then I was going to bring you straight back down with the numbers, though. That just feels expensive to build an oasis in the middle of a city.
1: Mitsubishi, they've got cash. They're doing it with the air cons. Pokemon.
2: Yes. Yes, I know.
1: Pokemon.
2: Yes.
1: When they re-released a new set of Pokemon.
2: Yeah.
1: Right. How did they not do an integrated bit with Pokeball? Like Pokeballs.
2: Pokeballs.
1: Pokeballs, the food, and a Pokeball. We should have all been eating Pokeballs out of what looked like a Pokeball.
2: Yeah.
1: That's just a real shame that somebody missed that.
2: But who approaches it
1: in a ball.
2: Does Pokemon approach all Pokeball establishments and say, hey, guys, we're going to send you a whole lot of containers that look like a Pokeball?
1: Yes, exactly.
2: Pokemon ball?
1: Exactly. Half a Pokeball should have been, everyone should have been eating their Pokeballs out of half a Pokemon ball. Everyone.
2: Mutually beneficial for both companies because you're like, oh, I'd love to eat Poke out of a Pokemon ball.
1: Exactly.
2: But then on the other hand, you're seeing Pokemon balls all the time when you're eating Poke. Yeah, well, it's genius. It's genius. I don't know how we're involved, but I like it.
1: Well, we should just be at the table.
2: Yeah, great.
1: In the ideas.
2: Yeah, great.
1: And I think that's what woke me up in the end is I was sad. I was like, I'm sad that they've just...
2: Well, Pokemon might still bring out some cards. Like, Pokemon, they're still kicking. They're doing it.
1: They might, mate. They might. The last one...
2: Yeah.
1: I'm so sure on this one. So, you know...
2: This is the one you're not sure on. This is the one we're not sure on. Okay, please share.
1: Sorry, Pokeball... Eating a Pokeball out of a Pokeball, that's... That is unbelievable. That is a huge miss.
2: So was building Oasis in a city, mate. You're on fire.
1: Yeah, that's true. That was also good. Okay. You know the Enid Blyton books, The Magic Faraway Tree?
2: Yes. So there's a movie
1: recently.
2: Oh, it's out.
1: Yes. Okay. No, it's been out. The movie's been in the cinemas. It's been out. Yeah. Okay. Why the hell did Mainland, the cheese guys?
2: Oh, yeah.
1: You know, they make cheese Mainland.
2: Yeah, yeah.
1: Why did they not make a magic faraway brie?
2: Oh, no.
1: I can't. I'm so sorry.
2: I think we need to get you back from Europe. I don't know what you're doing over there. I don't know what you're doing. Yeah, apology not accepted. Apology not accepted. Step away from the microphone. Step away from the microphone.
1: Check me out.
2: Punish yourself.
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0: the bathroom or not. 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
1: World Cup soccer final on right now in New York between Spain and Argentina.
2: Jake, he's down at Flinders Street Wars with about 300 odd Spaniards ready to go. Are you there, Jake?
3: Yes, I am. We're going to mess the crowd here. Let's go, guys.
2: You should sing a song together in the mood, like ole, ole, ole, ole, something like that.
3: Ole.
2: Let's see if people join in.
3: Right. Yeah. I'm going to walk up to a guy and just ask, hey, should we sing a song together?
4: A song?
3: Yeah, like, you know any songs about, you know, soccer or anything, or?
4: Not really.
3: I just say, oh, la, la, la, la, la, ola.
2: No,
3: oh,
2: Jake,
0: it's amazing what a little snooze will do. Adam and Donny on Star.

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4: 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Yep, still $2. Some things never change. And here's the best part. Renew by July 5th and you'll go in the draw to win a share of 5

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2: We have a situation from Steph in Bushy Beach. Bethany Ross, our news reader, is in the studio.
3: Yes.
2: Hello.
3: Good morning.
2: Going to try to figure out who's being more unreasonable here. And it is all to do with a babysitting situation and a bite.
3: Oh.
2: A bite has occurred. Ooh. Now, Steph has written in. Last weekend, a close mate of hers was babysitting her 7-year-old son. Apparently, everything was going all hunky-dory until it got to about 7:30 at night. And her friend goes, all right. No more iPad time, time for bed, mm-hmm. and tried to put the little boy into bed. Apparently he completely snapped, started to have a tantrum, and bit the babysitter enough to break the skin, allegedly. So big bite, big bite. Her friend has kind of cracked it and gone, you know what, stuff ya. Locked the kid in the room. Mum's got home about 45 minutes later, and apparently in the course of that 45 minutes, the 7-year-old's just been in the room crying and crying and crying, and Mum's come back home from a night out, and she goes, okay, this is a bit of a weird situation. I got my friend over here, and my son in the room crying, and then when she got the son to apologise, her friend goes, I'm never babysitting him again, he's too naughty. Oh. Now they're not talking, and it's all very uncomfortable, but I guess the situation here is like, is it so wrong for the friend to be upset that he got bitten? I think it's a he got bitten, or is the onus really on Steph because your kid was biting? Bethany Ross, what do you
3: reckon?
2: That's
3: such a tough one, isn't it? Because you can't.
4: Tough and good luck, Beth.
3: It's so hard. Look, I think it's fair enough to say, hey, I don't want to babysit anymore. You don't have to babysit someone's kid, whether they're your friend or not. The whole locking the child in the room for about 45 minutes thing has been great. I feel like surely, though, before you get a friend to babysit, you kind of vet them a little bit and go, how are we going to respond if, you know, little Tommy or whatever chucks a temper tantrum? What are you going to do? I'm pretty sure you'd want to have some, like, basic rules in place that this is how we discipline, this is how we don't discipline in our household. I mean, I don't know. Look, if I was him personally and that kid bit me and it wasn't the first time there'd been a temper tantrum, I'd probably say I don't want to babysit you either. And I don't think it should cause a friendship rift. But I don't know, maybe it's just too messy getting friends to babysit in the first place.
2: Oh, surely you need your friends to help you babysit.
3: It's so tough.
2: So who are you gonging? You're gonging the mum or the
3: mate? I don't
2: want to
3: gong either of them. I feel like they're both being reasonable, but maybe there shouldn't be a friendship fallout because of it. So maybe the mum should be a bit more understanding. That feels wrong.
4: Could the babysitter have gone about it in a few different ways?
3: Absolutely.
4: Maybe not locking, maybe not saying, I've never babysitting, but just next time you get asked, going, look, last time, you know, it was a bit rough. I didn't really do it. Could have done it a better way, right?
3: Yeah, sure.
2: Well, let's play a song and let's get some opinions
3: here. I
2: would like that. 1-300-00-1063. We'd love to hear what you think. Who's more in the wrong? Marissa is in Kerwin. Yeehaw, Marissa.
5: Yeehaw.
2: What are we thinking, Marissa?
5: I just want to ask one question. Why is a 7-year-old biting?
2: Yeah, now this is what I thought was quite strange, right? So Steph did say in her big message, he's never bitten anyone and we are absolutely dealing with it, but he was overtired and he doesn't normally bite. And so, but I thought 7 was old for biting as well. So you believe so too?
5: I have an almost 7-year-old and an almost 5-year-old, and if they bit anyone, I'll turn around and bite them back.
3: I love it, Steph. I love it.
2: So, Marissa, you think that Steph, our listener,
4: I think Marissa's gonging the kid.
2: Oh, gonging the kid.
5: I'm gonging the kid because that kid is aged old enough to know better. Then biting is wrong.
2: Biting is wrong. But you, like, because obviously I don't have a child. 7 is definitely well and truly, like, that's just, like, bad behavior at that point. You wouldn't go through a biting stage at 7, right?
5: Well, I have my almost 7-year-old in the car, and she goes, that is so naughty, mummy.
2: Oh, okay.
3: I think we've got
5: that's
3: it from the 7-year-old.
5: Coming from another almost 7-year-old kid.
2: Okay, I like it. Okay, Marissa, well, thank you for your opinion. We appreciate you.
5: No worries.
1: Did yesterday happen before you were awake?
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2: What's up, Smallsy?
1: It has been a long time.
2: I know, it has been a while.
3: Hey, what's up? This is Miley Cyrus. Love you, Smallsy.
4: Hey, what's up? I'm the Kid LAROI. Congrats on the new show.
1: Paris Hilton.
5: Hello.
1: Thank you for having me at your place.
5: Like, unless something is iconic, yeah. I'm not going to do it.

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3: Now, we're going to need your help next week because there is a public voting portion of this competition, and every single vote puts you in the draw for some goodies from our mates at Harvey Norman Electrical. Locked down a good deal at Harvey Norman Electrical. So happy that they're on board with this
2: amazing
3: mental idea.
2: You get ready. There's some amazing prizes in there.
3: And so it's time to meet some new contestants to see who you may or may not want to be voting for next week. So, they are in the studio with us right now. Can you please introduce yourselves?
4: Hey, my name is Cyril.
5: Hey, my name is Summer.
4: And we are the besties.
2: We're calling you guys the besties. How long have you been besties for? How long have you known each other?
4: Okay, so we've been besties for about 2 years now. So it's been strong and it hasn't wavered. So
2: So is there anything that the other does that you think might be annoying to be around a lot? Is there like a little habit or anything?
4: I guess just personal hygiene.
2: Okay.
4: If you don't have good personal hygiene...
5: Are you calling me stinky?
4: Ooh, yeah, girl, you stinky.
3: is this true, Summer? Do you stink?
5: No, I do not stink. This is an inside joke that we have. He always says to me, did you brush your teeth today? Everything like that.
4: I do not stink.
3: Well, there is rules about biohazards when you're in the location. We've had to put those in because in the past, people have said, oh, this is what I'm going to do to get everyone to leave. I'm just going to do this or do this, and it's really gross stuff that you can't do... things that break the Geneva Convention. Is there anything that you guys think that you will bring to the group, though, that will get on other people's nerves other than being stinky?
5: I can talk a lot, and I just talk.
4: We're chatterboxes.
5: Yeah, we just won't be quiet. We'll just annoy people with lots of questions, and we'll just non-stop talk, I reckon.
4: Yes, we know how to keep the room chatting, I guess.
2: Okay.
5: Yeah, and also push people's buttons at the same time.
4: Yeah, definitely.
2: Are you guys big sleepers, or are you kind of people that are like, I'm going to catch up on the sleep I need when I'm dead sort of thing? Because you seem like you have a lot of energy, like you'd be the kind of people that would pop out of bed straight away and be like, I don't need sleep.
5: Yeah, I think we're a bit of both.
4: Yeah, we don't. Yeah, it's kind of a bit of both. I mean, if we've got a big weekend, we're going to, you know, not sleep as much on the weekend.
3: Charge through.
4: Yeah.
3: Is there anything that you wanted to say to the other contestants leading into this? Anything that you prepared? Anything that you just want to know? Let them know that they're on notice.
4: We have 5 days together. In that 5 days, you better watch out because me and my bestie over here...
3: It got very serious and then very unserious very quickly. But I think you put them
5: you
3: all
5: so
3: on notice.
5: Just then.
3: Yeah, very, very,
5: like
3: just
5: very
3: intimidating.
5: Macho.
3: So just remind everybody listening, why do you want to win the $10,000?
5: So that we have money to be able to move out, because stuff is very expensive these days.
4: Yes. Living expenses, man.
5: Yeah, and it's too like young people who are like trying to fight, like get out of home and stuff like that. It's like, it's a lot.
4: Yeah, that's like, when we get this 10K, like, we're putting out straight to Bond. We're getting our new washing machine. We're getting the TV. We're getting all the good essentials, you know. You've got to get the good staples. And hopefully that will set us up for our future.
3: I love it. Like, a lot of kids would probably say, I'm going to go straight to 237 in the cow. So the fact...
4: there you go.
3: I say that you need to move out of home. You want the essentials like washing machines, I think.
2: Yeah.
3: I mean, you got to outvote and that's why you're in the house. I think it's going to be a very interesting 5 days. I can't wait to see how you two do when you're sleep deprived come Thursday and you've been handcuffed to each other and just how chipper you two still are come Thursday morning. But guys, thank you so much for coming in. And we can't wait to handcuff you next week.
5: Awesome.
3: Yeah.
5: Thank you.
2: Cyril and some of the besties.
0: Yesterday's entree keeps Adam and Donnie on your plate. Leftovers that you kind of like.
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22: Good morning, I'm Bethany Ross here with your local news. Well, first up, 13 people have already died in farm accidents this year, with National Farm Safety Week urging workers to share safety lessons. Just this month, a 63-year-old man died and another was left fighting for life after both were trapped under a trailer at a cane farm just south of Ingham. Australia Institute of Health and Safety CEO Julia Whitford says that farmers can help prevent accidents by learning from each other.
23: A lot of what keeps farmers safe comes from watching and learning from each other. It's worth everyone sharing what works, even the small things, because that's how we can back each other up.
22: In other news, Townsville Specialist Science Lab has expanded its ability to test for harmful forever chemicals, strengthening environmental monitoring across the north. The council-run Townsville Laboratory Service is now accredited to test PFAS in soils, sediments and solid waste on top of water and wastewater. Mandy D'Amato says the upgrade is a win for the community and it cements Townsville as a leader in environmental analysis. Revenue from the lab will be reinvested back into the community as well. Meanwhile, Townsville residents did open their hearts and wallets over the weekend, raising nearly $200,000 for the Ronald McDonald House Charities at the Heart of the North Gala. More than 500 guests packed the entertainment centre for auctions, entertainment and a powerful story from local parents Naomi and Ben Dollison, whose son Emmett was diagnosed with blood cancer.
3: Emmett showed little tiny red spots across his body, which we didn't know what was, so we went to the MARTA. Within an hour, it was a chest x-ray, abdomen ultrasound and blood, and they told us that he had blood cancer. His strength during this treatment has just blown us away, to needles, to lumbar punches, and just the things that a child should not have to go through.
22: That's Naomi Dollison to Seven there. Every dollar does stay here in North Australia, supporting more than 18,000 families each year when a child does need life-saving medical care. And finally to sport now, the Cowboys will be boosted by the returns of Jay Clifford and Tom McKayley for their derby against the Brisbane Broncos. Clifford returns at 5'8" after being rested last weekend, while McKayley makes his return from concussion at prop, with Griffin Neame reverting to the interchange. Jackson Purdue will switch back to centre with Zach Labor shifting to the interchange.
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4: Hi, I'm Phoebe Humphrey. Australia could be staring at the potential of fuel rationing by September, with an energy analyst warning the situation is worse than it was in March. Saul Kovanich from MST Financial says the risk is greater now than the first time the Strait of Hormuz was closed. Labor's relationship with gambling giants is under the spotlight, with figures showing the party received more than $4 million in donations linked to the sector in the past 5 years. This includes $1.5 million in the lead-up to last year's federal election. Victorian parents are scrambling to come up with contingencies for their kids. Ahead of tomorrow's full-day teachers' strike, they'll walk off the job after union members rejected the state government's latest pay offer. And Rebel Wilson will learn her fate today following her defamation trial. The Aussie actress is being sued by her former The Deb co-star, who claims she was defamed in a number of Instagram posts. A decision will be handed down this afternoon, more than 2 months after the hearing wrapped up.
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4: In sport, Ben King could leave the glitter strip for the Hawks in the AFL free agency. The 26-year-old had been expected to sign a new deal with the Suns, but he's now tipped to join Hawthorn on a six-year deal. And to NRL, mixed fortunes for the West Tigers, with the judiciary slapping Latu Fainu with a three-match ban for dangerous contact. However, Adam Dewey is free to play against the Raiders, despite his high tackle on the Dogs' Harry Hayes. That's the latest news and sport.
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22: Partly cloudy today with a slight chance of a late morning or afternoon shower. Some light winds turning east to southeasterly, and we've got tops of around 23 to 28. Tomorrow should bring a mostly sunny day as well after some morning fog. That is the latest new sport and weather. 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

0: 3.
1: Yeehaw, let's giddy up into Wednesday, the 22nd of July. It is 6 past 6, show 141 for Adam and Donnie. My name is Adam, putting on the handcuffs right now. Donnie has thrown away the key and Beth is the warden, keeping order with our local news. Good morning, team. I've got a question for you two.
2: Talk
1: right off the bat. What do you think is broken more around this building? The printer or the lift?
3: The lift. Oh.
1: Do you think
3: and the lift is the most frustrating because then we get here pretty early in the morning and sometimes there can be some interesting characters hanging around outside and you've got to do a big walk around the block to get into the building. Yeah, it doesn't feel safe.
1: You don't. See, I don't know if you guys have discovered the secret stairwell.
2: What?
1: There's some stairs there. You can open up the door and it's...
2: Through the alleyway?
1: No, there's some stairs...
3: That brings you up into the kitchen.
1: From the garage that brings you up just to the front door. Very brief.
2: Is it?
1: But you're very briefly outside.
2: What? I didn't know this.
1: I can tell that...
2: I've been here for like 4 years. I didn't know this.
1: I'll show you guys where the secret stairwell is, but I can tell no one's been in there by the smell inside there. It's got this dusty, stale smell that's like humans have not been in here in some time.
2: So not like bad smell, just like untouched smell.
1: Untouched.
2: Yeah.
1: Sort of moldy.
2: Can't smell worse than... Out the front.
4: Well, true. Sometimes, yeah.
2: Sometimes.
4: We know where that smells like.
2: Sometimes there's some scents out the front that really should lie in the hands of Walker Street to fix. I didn't know that there was a secret stairwell. This is news to me. And it's a good thing it's not too chilly, though. I mean, if that's the hardest part of my day today... It's a pretty good day.
1: You're doing all right.
2: I have to be happy, but it is frustrating. Yeah, this lift. But that printer, I tell you what, that does me more. Anyway, that's enough of us three complaining.
1: Yeah.
2: I am very excited because all the process has started now officially for Locked Away for 10K. The secret location has had things started to get moved into it.
1: Mm.
2: The handcuffs are all but arrived. The contestants are all but locked in. Harvey Norman Electrical are still sponsoring it, I hope. And we're going to meet more people today. I just wonder, Beth, if you had to compete for $10,000, Adam or me, who would you get?
3: I'm shaking my head immediately because the answer is neither of you.
1: Oh! You have to pick.
3: I'd rather do it solo.
2: You can't. Well, that's not an option. That's not even hard.
1: I don't remember Donnie saying or solo.
2: Did I say that?
1: No.
2: Who would you
3: pick?
2: I'm
3: pretty sure a majority of the rest of the office would prefer to be handcuffed too. Than either of you guys.
2: Oh, wow.
1: Beth, I'm a little bit offended because I would have thought the obvious choice would be me. I'm a much more quiet man than Donnie. You know, I keep to myself.
3: Look,
1: you know
3: what
1: I mean?
3: That's true. I feel like we're both a bit more introverted, so we'd get each other in that sense. Donnie would talk my ear off the entire time.
1: Yeah, we'd both stick to our own corner and not speak. Isn't that what we both want?
3: Yeah, but I don't know. You choked on ice cream the other day.
2: Yeah,
3: not a very strong contender there, you know?
2: Yeah. He did.
1: So I make you lose. Yeah.
3: No, that's not what I'm saying either.
2: I'd win that 10K, Beth.
3: I don't know if it's worth 10K. Sorry.
1: To sum it up, I think I'd be easier to live with, but you'd be more likely to win, Donnie.
2: Yeah.
1: So she's torn.
2: Competitive.
3: I'm just glad I don't have to make the choice, you know? Much happier to watch other people do it.
1: Yeah.
2: Well, I might not be that actually good at Locked Away for 10K, because yesterday I was stumped out the front of my house. I didn't know if someone was playing a prank on me or simply carrying out routine maintenance.
3: What do you mean?
2: Some plumbers out the front. I want to get into this next. I still, about 12 hours on, don't know if they were making fun of me or not.
1: Okay.
2: That's how good my perception is of the world right now. I don't know if I'm mid-prank.
1: Right.
2: I don't know if I'm in the middle
3: being
2: of a prank.
3: Punked and you don't know it.
2: I don't know. So yeah. I'll ask the question next. And if you are a plumber, please, please get in contact with us next because I might need your help.
1: Wow, I've never heard of a man so paranoid of plumbers. Sabrina Carpenter kicks us off.
2: Have you heard of Bowser?
1: Star 106.3, Adam and

0: for our Wednesday. Good morning, it's Star 106.3 Adam and Donnie for Snooze Townsville. It's amazing what a little snooze can do.
1: Now, I can't tell if this plumber was messing with me yesterday.
0: Sorry, did you say plumber?
1: Not all plumbers have Italian brothers and chase dragons.
0: But most of them do.
1: Now, this is more so just displaying that I know nothing about how to be handy.
0: Yeah,
1: to the
0: either.
1: Most part. I'm handier than you, of course, but when it comes to...
0: I don't know, mate. Do we want to have a handoff?
1: No. When it comes to the trades, I am a little bit miffed sometimes, okay?
0: Yep.
1: And yesterday, I got home from work, and there was some blokes working on the hot water system out the front of my house, as they usually do.
0: Really?
1: Not go at the body court, but Jesus Christ.
0: I'll tell you what, it's the same at my building. There's always drilling and hammering and noise. And
1: anyway.
0: And gardening. It's like, oh, you guys are here every day, even weekends.
1: There was a group of four of them there.
0: Yeah, okay.
1: And I had to kind of squeeze past them to get upstairs.
0: Yeah.
1: There was witches' cones. It was a scene. Okay.
0: Really? Witches' hats?
1: Witches' hats and all.
0: Really?
1: Which I thought a bit unnecessary, but if you got a bit of carbide as well.
0: Blocking what off? The cylinder?
1: I don't know. Okay, can I just squeeze past? I need to go upstairs. And, yeah,
0: right.
1: Hey, mate, when you get up there, and I'm like, oh, am I going to be involved in the... It's like, bring your kid to work there. I'm like, yeah, what do you need? Could you just run your hot tap for just as long as you could? And I was like, yeah. And then another one said, hey, while you're at it, run your cold one too. And I was like, okay, sure. Yeah, I could do that. And then I said, for how long? And then they said, you'll know.
0: What?
1: And
0: you'll know.
1: And I was like, sure, guys. Like, because obviously you don't want to act like you don't know what's going on.
0: Yeah, no, I got you.
1: Oh,
0: guys.
1: Yeah, the hot end cold for as long as, well, we
0: oh,
1: all.
0: Oh, yeah, we know when.
1: It goes without saying. How long
0: the
1: do
0: only
1: we
0: thing I can
1: leave
0: think
1: those
0: of,
1: suckers on?
0: You know how sometimes it can be dirty and it come out brown? Is that what they meant?
1: Wouldn't it come out brown when I go to use it anyway?
0: Yeah, but you know sometimes it comes out clean and then goes brown, or vice versa, it comes out brown and then goes clean?
1: Yeah.
0: That's the only thing I can think of. Like, maybe you'll know because it'll go brown and that's what they're trying to fix.
1: Right, but then they didn't... I didn't have to report back.
0: Yeah.
1: They left...
0: How long did you run it for?
1: 2 hours.
0: No, you didn't.
1: I went to the spare bathroom. I just
0: left it running
1: for 2 hours. I don't know how long to leave it.
0: Well,
1: I don't know.
0: They said you'll know, and you never knew. You were still waiting to know.
1: I only turned it off because my missus got home and said, "Why is the tap on?"
0: Are you kidding me? 2 hours, Donnie. That was definitely not what they meant.
1: Did they need me to do it at all, or were they just let's see how long we can get old Blondie to leave his taps running?
0: That has to be it. Adam and Donnie. Star 106.3, you're a fool.
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18: 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Yeah.

0: Stars, Like a Prayer, Star 106.3. Good morning, it's Adam and Donny, 6:24. This Saturday, another Cowboys home game versus the Broncos. We are aware there's a big Broncos fan base in town as well.
1: There is. And listen, the Broncos are coming to town, and they're coming in a big way. They're invading.
0: Oh, they
1: truly are. They're here from Friday, and they've got stuff going on all day. Captain's run out at Jack Mansky Oval from 9:30. There's a development clinic from 4 till 5 p.m. on Friday, so if your kiddies want to get out there, learn how to play some footy, do it with the Broncos staff. That's huge. And then on Saturday, they keep going at them.
0: Yeah, that's right. Yeah, they've got the Townsville Stampede happening, members pre-game event.
1: Their own march to our stadium.
0: Yeah, so that's
1: they're
0: usually
1: gonna be everywhere.
0: A Cowboys fan thing, right?
1: Yeah, definitely.
0: But there's going to be a rival Stampede.
1: A rival Stampede. I've gone all day. Captain's run out at Jack Mansky Oval.

0: They are really amped up for this.
1: Oh, it's sold out. I saw yesterday on the news.
0: Yeah.
1: Completely sold out this game.
0: So if you are a Broncos fan, there's going to be so much Broncos stuff going on in and around the city. Of course, the Cowboys will be doing the damn thing as well. But the Bronx are up here, and they seem to mean business from everyone we're talking to. And tomorrow we're going to be chatting with Paddy Carrigan.
1: Yes.
0: And we're going to just, I don't know, ask him to back off a bit, I think.
1: Really?
0: Yeah,
1: do you think it'll work?
0: Paddy, could you just back off a little bit?
1: Do you think it'll work?
0: You got beautiful, blonde, luscious hair, but could you back off a little bit,
1: Oh, you're
0: going
1: to pull the blonde card?
0: Well, he is. Can't ignore it.
1: Adam and Donnie, Star 106.3. Let's go to local news with Bethany Ross.
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11: Good morning, I'm Bethany Ross here with your local news. Well, workers avoided injury yesterday when a fire guru's Invicta sugar mill broke out. The bulletin reporting that the blaze started in the air compressor room around 2:20 p.m. but Wilmar says on-site staff contained it quickly. Fire and ambulance crews did attend and thankfully there were no injuries. Authorities carried out checks into the evening. In other news, CQ University will back pay more than 1,000 underpaid staff over $1.3 million after coming to a legal agreement with the Fair Work Ombudsman. The university, which has campuses in Rocky, Gladstone, Mackay, Cairns, Brizzy, Bundaberg and here in Townsville, self-reported to the regulator after a review found issues with its payroll system. More than $1.2 million has already been back paid to 875 current and former employees, while 163 employees have yet to be back paid more than $96,300.

0: In other news, 13 people have died in farm accidents this year already as National Farm Safety Week shines a spotlight on the dangers facing the industry. The campaign is urging farmers and workers to put safety first and prevent more lives from being lost.
1: Farm safety isn't only about machinery. It's also the long hours, harsh conditions and working alone for days on end. And that takes a toll on anyone. This week, we want farmers checking in on each other and to remind people support is there if they need it.
0: That's Australian Institute of Health and Safety CEO Julia Whitford speaking there. It does follow a fatal accident just this month where a 63-year-old man died and another was left critically injured when they were both trapped under a trailer at a cane farm south of Ingham. And finally, a SunSafe Kids brand is continuing its national rise with the Queensland family business expanding to 12 BCF stores across the country. Little Fisho's range first hit shelves in Townsville in 2025, one of the earliest stores to back the brand, with strong local support helping them secure a national rollout.
2: The first BCF store we launched into was actually BCF Townsville, and it was so exciting to hear that it was somewhere in North Queensland, and we were really excited that our product would resonate with local Townsville family. It really shows that the support from Townsville local helps propel our business into Australia's biggest outdoor retailer.
0: That's founder Steph Fetterplace speaking there. Their UV Defender onesie covers bubs and toddlers from head to toe to make sure that Aussie families can still embark on SunSafe fun from day one.
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4: Hi, I'm Phoebe Humphrey. One of the nation's biggest unions says it's time the Union Jack was stripped from the flag. The AMWU has branded it a symbol of oppression that should disappear from public life as a constant reminder of the old ruling class and colonial empire. Police will return to the scene of a suspicious house fire in Brisbane that's killed two people. Four people managed to escape the burning home in Kingston yesterday, but their mum and family friend sadly died at the scene. Donald Trump has repeated his claim that Iran's desperate for a deal after the US imposed a 10th consecutive night of attacks on its infrastructure. The president's also warning against Iran's plans to build nuclear weapons.
5: Any site where they're even thinking about nuclear will be hitting it very, very powerfully.
4: And industry experts say freezing the beer tax is doing next to nothing to keep prices steady. The excise to tap beer has been paused to help with cost of living relief, but the tax on canned and bottled drinks will rise again next month.
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4: In sport, Laurie Daly is nearing a decision on his future as New South Wales coach. The 56-year-old has been holding off on an announcement a fortnight after guiding the Blues to an Origin Series win.
6: I just want to let it all settle in and settle down and let the players sort of enjoy what they've been able to achieve. But a decision will come, you know, in the coming weeks.
4: They're on Nine. Switching codes, and new players reportedly enter the race for Essendon's coaching role, with Fox Sports reporting Crows director of coaching Murray Davis is in the mix. And that's the latest news and sport.
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0: A partly cloudy Wednesday ahead in Townsville with a small chance of a shower later today. Highs between 23 and 28 degrees. Tomorrow it'll be mostly sunny after some fog in the morning, staying dry with light winds and temperatures reaching the mid to high 20s. That is the latest news, sport and weather. 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

0: 35, we're Adam and Donnie on Star 106.3. Good news for people that like to walk up Castle Hill. The goat track is now repaired after the recent bushfire. It's now open as of yesterday.
1: Yes.
0: So track away.
1: There's
0: other tracks out there that still need repairing, but the goat track, good to go.
1: Oh, that's good. The one with all the stairs is open. That's awesome.
0: Yeah.
1: All the stairs are open for everybody. Oh, jeez, I haven't been up there for a minute. I remember when I first moved
0: You would have, but it's been closed.
1: When I first moved here years ago, I thought, I'm going to get up there every day.
0: Yeah.
1: I mean, how hard could it be? Just get up there every day. And then it takes one summer before you're like, well, that dream's dead.
0: And I live right next to it, so I really don't have an excuse.
1: No, you don't.
0: And I still have only been up twice, three times.
1: No way.
0: What?
1: The way you've told, that means that you've told me every time you've gone up.
0: Yeah, oh yeah, I let you know.
1: Every time you've gone up, the way that you talk about it, I was like, oh, I just did it again. You know, like how I do it like every other Wednesday.
0: No,
1: or something.
0: You've been informed every time I've gone up.
1: I just assumed you were up and down that track most days.
0: No, it's been closed. I wish I could have.
1: Very recently, it's been closed. Front page of our Daily Dribble obscure news up next. If you were separated at birth, would you want to know?
0: Yes.
1: That's the question I'm going to be asking next after two men are attempting to sue a hospital in the United States. We'll break it down next.
0: This is Pink, Leave Me Alone, Star 106.3. Happy Wednesday. It's Adam and Bonnie.

0: Pink. It's Star 106.3. Good morning, it's Adam and Donny. 17 degrees in Townsville right now. 27 is going to be our top for the day. It'll be partly cloudy. We've got some weird news here.
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0: Bit of a weird story coming out of North Dakota in the United States right now. Two men, 38 years old, have been reunited, I guess you could say, or united for the first time, as they have discovered after doing an at-home DNA test that they were not separated at birth, switched at birth, meaning that they have grown up their whole lives with the wrong parents.
2: Yeah.
0: They are now seeking to sue the hospital that switched them 38 years ago in North Dakota, and they're looking at getting a little bit of coin as well, a little bit of Bunsen coming their way too. I just couldn't imagine a world where if I had been switched at birth 38 years earlier, and I'd grown up my whole life thinking my parents are my parents, I would not want to know this information ever. And if you were the one that figured out that you'd been switched, do not tell me.
2: Okay.
0: Figure it out on your own.
2: Oh,
0: wow. It sounds awful, but it's like, these are my parents, actually, not yours. Leave us alone.
2: What about if it was a sibling of yours that found out, hey, we both have the wrong parents? You'd make that sibling live with that information on their own. They couldn't share it with you.
0: I would. If they'd never told me, I would be fine with it, I think.
2: Yeah. What about if you found out? Would you want to know more about the
0: birth parent? Well, then that's the thing.
2: Parent?
0: It starts unraveling, doesn't it?
2: Yeah. But it wouldn't make the parents you grew up with any less of your parents,
0: that's
2: don't
0: true.
2: You think?
0: That's very true as well.
2: You'd just be a bit curious about your biology, where you came from. So it'd be interesting to meet them. But it doesn't make my parents, who I think of as my parents, any less my parents.
0: It would be such a mind twist, though, wouldn't it? It would be so odd.
2: I don't know. I
0: guess it'd be no different than finding your birth parents when you've been adopted, because adopted parents love their kids just as much as anyone else does, and they're just as much as a family. And maybe I do want to know.
2: Oh, I've convinced him.
0: You've immediately made me fall on my sword. Maybe I would want to know.
2: Well,
0: I almost wish it was true.
2: Well, I've got
0: but now I want to go discover.
2: Donny, you're not going to believe this. Got your sister on the line. Got some news for you, mate.
0: I knew she wasn't one of us.
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0: Twice. It's Star 106.3 with Adam and Donny. Good morning. 16 minutes to 7. Now, recently, Donny, you did a bit of a stitch-up for a good cause.
1: Uh-huh.
0: You purchased some advertising time on a rival network. We're not really meant to be mentioning it anymore. No, the boss did say stop talking about it.
1: Get in trouble, yes.
0: There's legal things going on behind the scenes.
1: Whatever's happening.
0: Yeah, you purchased some advertising time. The money went to a good cause. Ronald McDonald House Charities. You're a bit of a hero. I mean, the amount of money that you've helped raise for that charity since I started last year is in the tens of thousands. Even the 20s of thousands.
1: The 30s of thousands.
0: You're a good man.
1: That is true.
0: I don't think the rival network is going to do anything to get you back.
1: What do you mean?
0: So that's
1: like, you don't think that they will return serve?
0: Where's the prank back? I don't know.
1: I don't think it's coming.
0: I don't think it's coming either, which is why I decided to stitch
1: womp,
0: you up.
1: Womp.
0: I decided to stitch you up with a little bit of a fake live read.
1: You did.
0: And I'll bring it to you next. But I got him a beauty. I got him a beauty. And that's for you, opposition. I'm doing it for you, all right? So calm down. Don't be so sad. Adam and Donny, 106.3.

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9: It's amazing what a little snooze can do. 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
0: That's how it goes. Star is 106.3.

0: be there for you. Good morning, Start 106.3, Adam and Donnie. Donnie, recently you've been a naughty, naughty boy, stitching up other radio networks, and you love a stitch-up in general. You love to stitch me up.
1: Oh, I think some people forget we're in the entertainment industry sometimes. Anyway.
0: Who in particular?
1: Anyway, what do you got for me?
0: I just thought it was time you got your just desserts. There needs to be some justice out there, and if no one else is going to administer it, it might as well be me.
1: Right.
0: So sometimes we come in of a morning and we got some scripts that we need to read.
1: Yes.
0: To do with businesses around
1: different businesses,
0: Townsville,
1: yes,
0: that we love to advertise here on Star 106.3. I thought I'd give you a fake script.
1: Yeah.
0: To do with a fake business.
1: This was very frustrating.
0: Called the Townsville Dinner Initiative. This script meant nothing, but I couldn't make it too obviously a joke either, because you're very good, Donnie, at noticing a stitch up. So have a listen to how this went. I gave Donnie a fake script for a fake read.
1: What the hell?
0: Yeah, it's a weird one.
1: This is great.
0: Okay, ready?
1: Yeah.
0: All right, Donnie, you know you can call me Adam.
1: And you know you can call me Donnie.
0: Just don't call me late for dinner.
1: I never would, mate. Sorry, let's go again. That's so right.
0: Hang on.
1: Sorry.
0: You're up. Righto, Donnie. You can call me Adam.
1: And you can call me Donnie.
0: Just don't call me late for dinner.
1: Oh, I wouldn't dream of it, buddy, because the Townsville Dinner Initiative is officially underway across the region.
0: Yes, we are reminding all local residents that timing is everything when it comes to the most important meal of the evening.
1: So whether you're preparing a roast, a salad, or just waiting for the kettle to boil, remember that evening meal times are strictly observed between 6 and 8 p.m.
0: That's right. No late calls, no distractions, just good old-fashioned dining logistics.
1: For more details on how to time out your next meal correctly, head online or simply tune in again tomorrow.
0: Don't miss it. The Townsville Dinner Initiative running all week long.
1: Are we being stitched up? Have we been stitched up here?
0: No, I printed it. I couldn't get through it all. It means nothing. What's the make sure you're on time eating your dinner.
1: That is so funny. I mean, it just goes to prove that for the live read fee, I will say whatever you want. No questions asked.
0: It's Adam and Donnie.
1: Someone's doing the advertising they got paid for.
0: Yeah. Yeah, that's right. Good point, mate. Shots fired, Adam and Donnie.

0: Sienna Spiro, Material Lover, brand new music here on Star 106.3. Good morning, it's Adam and Donnie, 4 minutes to seven. After 7 o'clock, we're going to have our on-air meeting. We have a weekly meeting with our boss, Stu. They used to happen off-air, but we think they should happen on-air because you're as much a part of the show as we are. Plus, they're kind of funny, and I think we know what we're going to get told today.
1: Less and less funny as the things get more and more serious, so let's be honest. So maybe they should return to off-air momentarily.
0: Also, after seven, apparently people are using our name to skip queues.
1: Yes. And we want to just officially give you the permission to do this if you like, but we'll break it down.
0: Adam and Donnie, Star 106.3. It's Will and

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1: 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A lot of red strings.
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12: Good morning. Traffic starting to build. Wilcox Street inbounds through Cosgrove around Shore Road and Ingham Road. A good run through Garvin and Currajong. Light traffic on Charter South Road through Herman Park and Mistleton, and moving well on Ross River Road. Oz Alert, Australia's new emergency messaging system, will send a test alert to compatible mobile devices around 2 p.m. on Monday, 27 July. 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It's just a test authorised by the Australian Government, Canberra. I'm Brad Moore. Traffic in 30 minutes on Star 106.3.
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14: Good morning, I'm Bethany Ross here with your local news. Well, a fire at Wilmar's Invicta Mill in Garoo has been safely contained after multiple emergency crews rushed to the site yesterday. The Bulletin reporting that fireys were called to the blaze just after 2 p.m. with firefighters and paramedics responding to Mill Road. Wilmar says that the fire was limited to one room and no one was hurt. Emergency services remained on the scene for safety assessments. Meanwhile, a James Cook University partnership is strengthening residential aged care in North Queensland, delivering more than 3,000 frailty and exercise services to older residents over 5 years. The collaboration with Townsville's Good Shepherd Home is helping residents get stronger through high-intensity and evidence-based programs, while also creating new career pathways for regional students. JCU says the model's now addressing workforce shortages and lifting quality of life in aged care facilities. In other news, one of Townsville's biggest charity nights did deliver again on the weekend, with the Heart of the North Gala raising almost $200,000 for the Ronald McDonald House Charities. The event featured furnace and fundamentals, some gourmet dining and raffles, as well as the story of local parents Naomi and Ben Dollison, whose son Emmett was diagnosed with blood cancer. Ronald McDonald House Northern Australia CEO Natalie Gardner says that the support does ensure programs in places like Townsville can continue.
15: It's a warm meal. It's the light staying on. It is a cup of tea when they are, you know, at the end of their tether.
14: And finally, a family-run brand designed to help keep kids' sun safe from day one is now heading into 12 BCF stores nationwide. The expansion of Little Fisho follows a successful trial in 3 North Queensland stores, including here in Townsville, which played a key role in the brand's early growth. Mum and founder Steph Fetterplay says that Townsville families helped show one of Australia's biggest outdoor retailers the product was ready to go national.
16: Support from Townsville locals helped propel our business and really proved that our product had a really great market fit, especially for hot, humid climates like Townsville, that boating, camping, fishing lifestyle within the Townsville area as well. I don't think we would have had the success that we've had today if it weren't for locals.
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17: Hi, I'm Phoebe Humphrey. There are fresh fears of fuel rationing in Australia thanks to the rising tensions in the Middle East. MST financial energy expert Saul Kovanick says the latest closure of the Strait of Hormuz is riskier than the first because the world has already tapped into and is running out of its oil reserves. It's been revealed an Australian ISIS doctor, presumed dead, is actually alive. The Australian reports Perth-born paediatrician Tarek Kamli is in an Iraqi prison and wants to return back home. The AFP has an outstanding warrant for his arrest on terror charges. More Aussies are putting off home repairs as the cost of living continues to bite. A new survey by Finder has revealed more than one in four are pushing back fixing dangerous household issues. The research suggests around 400,000 homes nationwide are in need of major structural repairs. And Aussie athletes are touching down in Glasgow for the Commonwealth Games ahead of the opening ceremony on Friday morning. Victoria pulled out of hosting the 2026 Games due to cost concerns back in 23.
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17: In sport, the Cats are reportedly in talks with Tyson Stengel's management about a potential exit despite having another 3 years to run on his contract. He's been on personal leave and hasn't featured at AFL level this season. And a big night of the NRL judiciary, South's decision to appeal the rough conduct charge for David Fifita has backfired, with his one-match ban upgraded to 2. While the West Tigers will be without Latu Fainu for the next 3 weeks, but Adam Dewey is free to play against Canberra. That's the latest news on sport.
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14: Partly cloudy in Townsville today with a slight chance of a shower and some light winds that become east to southeasterlies. Daytime temps sitting between 23 to 28. Tomorrow mostly sunny with a chance of some morning fog as well, and temperatures in the mid to high 20s. Right now in the CBD, it is currently 17 degrees. That's the latest news, sport and weather. 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
20: Yeehaw. Happy Wednesday. It's Adam and Donnie, 7:06. Our newsreader Beth with her mic on as well. Beth, I know over the weekend you went to Tasmania.
14: I did. You're home.
20: Tell me about the flight back.
14: Oh, okay. So the flight down was 7 hours, which, you know, is a bit of a stretch. The flight back, though, I left my dad's house at 7:30 and I got to Townsville 9:45 p.m.
20: So 7:30 a.m.
14: Yeah, yeah. I had to fly to Melbourne and then Brisbane, 5-hour layover, yeah, and then fly to Townsville. So
20: it takes all day to get there. And the thing is, when you look at it, like when you get a direct flight to Melbourne from Townsville, it's about 3 hours. So I don't know.
14: Cost me all up almost a grand.
1: Whoa.
20: Yeah. It does.
1: And then you get off the plane in Tasmania and you're like, damn.
14: Yeah.
1: And what a waste of money.
14: Okay, that's a bit rude.
20: Horrible man, isn't he?
14: But people ask, why don't you visit more? And it's like, well, that's why. Because it cost me half a Europe flight.
20: And it cost you 2 days of getting there and back.
14: Yeah, that's why I had to take leave just to travel down. But anyway,
20: the thing that hurts, though, if there was a direct flight, it would probably be 3.5 hours.
1: Yeah, right.
20: So much quicker. Well, it's 3 hours to Melbourne. I think once they're in the air, they can speed up or something.
1: Is that how planes work?
20: Isn't it like 3 hours to Sydney?
1: They just go faster.
20: As well, and Brisbane's 2 hours. Yeah. So the further you go, the more you stay up, the faster it goes.
1: You're just saying cities and numbers now.
14: Yeah, wow.
1: You should really
14: be a pilot.
1: Is there an aviation expert out here that would know how long a direct flight to Melbourne?
20: He's sitting in front of you, mate. He's right here.
1: Please, if you should play the plane chat intro if we're going to be doing plane chat. Up next, we're going to be meeting two lovely ladies who will be entering our secret location for Locked Away for 10K. Could you be handcuffed to someone for 5 days to win $10,000? Well, we have a pair of twins that believe that they might be able to do it. They're currently bickering outside of the studio, so we'll see how it all unfolds.
20: 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This is One Direction.

0: One Direction, one thing. It's Star 106.3, 11 past 7. Next Monday, five couples will be locked away to try and win themselves $10,000. It's time now to meet our third couple.
1: Adam and Donnie's locked away for 10K.
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3: Alrighty, guys. So our two new contestants for locked away for 10K, please introduce yourselves.
4: Hey, my name's Charlene.
5: And I'm Charmaine.
4: And we're the twin sisters.
3: Yes, okay. They are definitely twins. We're looking at identical twins right now.
0: Yes.
3: I don't know if I'm picking up on these vibes. So although you guys are identical, I feel like our personalities are different in some ways. Would that be fair to say?
4: Yes. I'm a little bit more reserved.
3: Uh-huh.
4: No, you're not. Everyone thinks that I'm the louder one. She's the louder one.
3: Really?
4: I'm the more reserved one.
3: So you guys will be handcuffed together for up to 5 days. Okay, locking in 5 days. With you guys being identical twins, you would have spent a lot of time together. Do you think it's like even a big deal that you're going to be handcuffed together, or is it going to be invading each other's personal space more than you used to?
5: It'll be invading each other's space more than we're used to.
4: Even though we're twin sisters, we haven't lived together for 20 years now.
3: Right.
4: That's showing our age, right? So, like, we've been on holidays and all that, but, you know, when we go on holidays, we want separate apartments on at the other side of the complex.
0: So sharing a womb means nothing. It was too long ago.
5: Too long ago.
0: Let me ask you this. Would you prefer a physical challenge or a mental challenge?
4: Mental.
0: Which one do you thrive at, do you think?
4: I'll thrive more at the physical one. Charmaine will thrive more at the mental one.
3: Okay. What would you spend the money on if you win the 10 grand?
5: I'd probably spend it on my mortgage. I need to pay off my mortgage.
4: Yes. Bro, you're only getting 5. You're not getting the full 10.
5: Yeah, but it... No, you said 70-30.
4: No, you're getting... No.
3: Why would you ever argue a 70-30 split in a competition that requires two
4: people? The egg is split in half. We're getting, you know,
5: No, my children need braces.
3: Okay.
5: My husband and I celebrate our 10-year wedding anniversary this year, so I want to be able to go away and do something.
3: Awesome.
5: Also, a little nest egg behind us.
4: Yeah, so she's getting the 10K. I'm getting nothing, apparently.
0: Well, what would you use it for?
4: Just want that financial security, I guess. Like I said earlier, I'm going to Bali in October with my kids. It will be their first overseas holiday. So with the 5K, it would just be, you know, taking my kids on their first overseas holiday and having that financial security blanket, I guess, not having to smash out the OTs at work.
3: How do you guys go on lack of sleep, being disturbed throughout the night? Is that something that you're both used to by now?
5: Yeah, we're used to it.
4: Charmaine will suck at this, though. No. She will suck at the sleep side of stuff, whereas I don't really sleep that well.
5: You're so dramatic.
4: No, I'm not dramatic.
3: This is going to be great. I can't wait. Can't wait to lock you two in a room handcuffed together. This is going to be...
4: I was up at like 3 a.m. this morning putting washing on.
5: I'm still awake at 3 a.m. this morning.
4: Here we go.
3: Cinema.
4: Competition.
3: It's really cinema. You guys
4: are
3: showing
4: a... competition now.
3: Is this a tactic to try and annoy the other people in the room? Are you trying to put them on notice by almost this bickering? Do you think we'll get on the nerves of others, or is this just genuine?
4: This is genuine.
5: People think that we're fighting, but when we... I mean, we do fight a lot. But we also bicker a lot. But that's just...
3: Your communication style.
5: Yeah.
3: Yeah. And is there any message that you have for the other 8 entrants into the competition? No.
4: Game on. What do you want to say to me?
5: Game on.
4: Say it with your chest.
5: Game on.
3: Guys, is there anything else that people should know about you before we put the handcuffs on you next week?
4: Just know that I've been... handcuffed multiple times.
3: Okay, well, okay.
4: No. Oh, my God, not like that.
3: Well, guys, next week, we will be locking you in. We'll see you next week. Thank you so much for coming in.
5: Thank you so much.
0: Charlene and Charmaine, the twins. I've already forgotten which one's which. It's Adam and Donnie, Star 106.3.

0: Fender, Olivia Dean, Rain Me In here on Star 106.3. Good morning, it's Adam and Donnie for Snooze Towns. Well, it's amazing what a little snooze can do.
1: We've been tipped off on something that some members of the public are doing, and we are now going to be empowering you to do the exact same all across the CBD, all across every ounce and inch of Flinders Street out in Kerwin. Try it at Reading Cinemas. If you've ever heard a business advertised on this station, we think we've got something up our sleeve for you.
0: It's wild how many people are already doing it.
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0: Lost Frequencies, Callum Scott. Where are you now? Good morning. It's Star 106.3. Adam and Donnie, 25 past 7.
1: We've discovered a friend of ours is using our name for good. For trying to achieve different...

0: We are, at the end of the day, categorically nobodies.
1: Exactly.
0: That's how we feel. That's how we've always felt.
1: It's like regular guys, really.
0: No, 1,000%. It is actually mind-blowing that we're even allowed to do this job. We genuinely cannot believe that we're allowed to do this every day.
1: Just complete imposters.
0: But our friend has been going around to on Flinders Street and walking to the front of lines. This is without our permission.
1: Nightclubs, those kind of lines. Yeah. Those big lines you see on Flinders Street.
0: Out the front of 237, out the front of the Cow, Flinders as well. And she'll go to the front of the line and she goes, "Hey, I'm here with the guys from the radio, Adam and Donnie."
1: Yep.
0: Whether we are there, whether we are at home, whether we are in a different city, she goes to the front of the line, she says, "Hey, I'm with those radio guys, Adam and Donnie." And then they let her in.
1: Mm.
0: And we have been miffed by this.
1: It blew our minds, and we told a couple of people, did you know this person's doing this? And then people say to us, "Oh, yeah, blah, blah does that too, and this person does that too." Apparently a few people have been doing this.
0: People are using our names.
1: Yeah.
0: And we are just learning. We do not believe that they hold any weight whatsoever.
1: No.
0: Because we don't do this.
1: No, we don't. Exactly. we don't even use our own names to do this.
0: I don't skip lines. No. I don't think I can. No. I've never attempted to. It's a very nerve-wracking thing whenever I've been ushered into a place. It's been very uncomfortable.
1: Yes.
0: And the fact that people are doing this, so we urge you, if you're going to Macca's, if you're going to the Wharves, if you're going to indoor sports, Kerwin Indoor Sports Facility, just see what it gets you.
1: Yeah.
0: It might get you nothing.
1: Well, let's face it, you got a free bottle of water out
0: of
1: Wildcats.
0: Once upon a time, I got one free bottle. Say I'm playing on Donnie's team, I don't have any money for
1: Need a free
0: see
1: water.
0: See what it gets you.
1: Yeah.
0: Like,
1: and then let us know. We'd love to know what it works for
0: it
1: out there.
0: It could genuinely be nothing.
1: Yeah.
0: I'd assume it would be nothing.
1: Yeah.
0: I'd say a 99.9% chance it's nothing.
1: But there's still that 1%.
0: Give it a go.
1: Still a chance.
0: Give it a red hot crack. And if that fails, say you know the mayor, Nick D'Amato.
1: Oh, yes.
0: That works for me.
1: Donnie Star 106.3. 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
3: Only minor build up on Wilcox Street, inbound through Cosgrove between Shore Road and Ingham Road, and steady on Hugh Street, both ways through West End between Wilcox Street and Ingham Road, under speed 3rd Street through the CBD. 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I'm Brad Moore, traffic at 30 minutes on Star 106.3.
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2: Good morning, I'm Bethany Ross here with your local news. Well, first up, National Farm Safety Week is reminding farmers that they don't have to manage workplace safety all on their own. Around 40 people lose their lives on Australian farms every year, with safety experts urging farmers to seek support and work together to prevent tragedies.
3: No farmer should feel like safety is on their shoulders alone. Help is out there from all safety professionals and industry bodies. Everyone deserves to get home safe at the end of the day, which is a job we all share.
2: It comes as residents just south of Ingham are still in mourning after a 63-year-old man died this month. Another left fighting for his life after they were trapped beneath a trailer at a cane farm. In other news, more than 1,000 employees at Central Queensland University have been underpaid, with the uni still paying back more than $1.3 million. CQ University has signed an enforceable undertaking, which includes commitments to regular audits and improvements to payroll systems. The university has already backpaid more than $1.2 million to 875 current and former employees. It comes as CQU self-reported its underpayment issues to Fair Work in 2023, which dated back to its 2012 enterprise agreement. Meanwhile, Townsville Specialist Science Lab has expanded its ability to test for harmful forever chemicals, strengthening environmental monitoring across the north. The council-run Townsville Laboratory Service is now accredited to test for PFAS in soil, sediment and solid waste on top of water and wastewater. Mayor Nick D'Amato says the upgrade is a win for the community and it cements Townsville as a leader in environmental analysis, with revenue from the lab reinvested back into the community. And finally, to sport, the Cowboys have lit the fuse ahead of this weekend's Queensland Derby match against the Broncos following North Queensland's loss to the Dolphins. Skipper Tom Dearden was asked about coming up against his former club on Saturday night. Coach Todd Payton jumped in and had this to say about the opposition.
4: Everyone hates the Broncos. Everyone north of Brisbane, north of the city.
2: Dearden then backed up his coach's sentiment.
5: Yeah, well, I hate the Broncos, so looking forward to playing against them next week.
2: The Cowboys will be boosted this weekend by the returns of Jake Clifford and Tom McKayley.
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6: Hi, I'm Phoebe Humphrey. An Australian ISIS doctor reportedly wants to return home. It was originally thought Perth-born paediatrician Tarek Kamli was killed when he travelled to Syria more than a decade ago. The Australian reports the man dubbed Dr. Jihad is alive in an Iraqi prison. A senior minister won't be drawn on a push to change the Australian flag. The AMWU will use Labor's national conference to demand the Union Jack be removed, branding it a symbol of oppression. But Claire O'Neill has refused to tell Seven if she supports or backs the idea.
7: I'm super respectful of the question. I'm telling you, as Housing Minister, I don't spend my time thinking about the national flag.
8: Pretty easy.
6: An energy analyst is warning of potential fuel rationing as early as September as a result of the latest closure of the Strait of Hormuz. Saul Kavanagh from MST Financial says the risk is 2 to 3 times greater than it was in March. And Aussies are being told to reconsider travel to a number of countries in the Middle East. Flying to or over Jordan, Oman and Saudi Arabia has been upgraded to level 3.
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6: In sport, the Panthers are looking to prevent 6-star players, including halfback Nathan Cleary, testing NRL free agency from November 1. Ben King could leave the glitter strip for the Hawks in the AFL free agency. The 26-year-old had been expected to sign a new deal with the Suns. He's now tipped to join Hawthorn on a 6-year deal. And Australian selectors are weighing up playing Scott Boland ahead of Josh Hazlewood in next month's test opener against Bangladesh. That's the latest news in sport.
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2: Partly cloudy conditions in Townsville today. A slight chance of a shower this afternoon. Light winds should ease tonight and we're getting tops of 23 to 28 degrees. Tomorrow will be mostly sunny with some early fog possible, light winds and temperatures in the mid to high 20s. That is the latest news, sport and weather. I'm Bethany Ross here with Adam and Donnie on Star 106.3.
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12: Yeehaw, let's do it. Let's do Wednesday 7:36. Just flicking through the Townsville Bulletin this morning, Donnie.
5: Yeah.
12: There's a story about the upcoming G'day Little Queenslanders event that's going to be at Anderson Gardens on August 16. The big news for families is Bluey and Bingo will be there.
5: Oh.
12: Bluey and Bingo will be there. So August 16th, completely free event. Do not be surprised if people drive down from Cairns.
5: It'll happen.
12: Up from Mackay to see Bluey.
5: So not just Bingo, but Bluey as well. They're confirmed
12: both,
5: Bluey.
12: Both going to be there. Yeah,
5: that's huge. Anderson Gardens.
12: Yes, don't miss it. August 16th.
5: Huge.
12: It's funny. When I was growing up, we watched a lot of Sesame Street, and parents at the time were worried, oh, the kids are going to grow up saying Z, and they're going to speak like Americans because they're getting all this American TV. Apparently, it's happening over in America with Bluey.
5: Okay.
12: The kids are starting to speak a little bit Australian and say g'day and start being interested in cricket and they're worried.
5: Bring back Fair Dinkum as well.
12: Yeah. So we got them back. We got them back for all those years of Sesame Street.
5: I reckon they still got a few hundred years on us, but it's good. That's good.
12: When they start saying Zed, then I'll be happy.
5: We will have finally won.
12: Yes.
5: I need you all to lock in, okay? If you're in your car right now, you're heading down Wilcox Street because in the next 20 minutes, you will have a chance to win $1,000. The $1,000 minute is just 20 minutes away. 10 questions, 60 seconds. You get them all right, we'll hand over the cash. No questions asked. But up next, we want to know about times that you may have been outed by your siblings. It happened on our show last week. We have to revisit it, and we want to open the phones and know if anyone else has done it. Our promotions manager, Jake, has outed his sibling in maybe the craziest way. If you missed it, we have it for you, and we'll open the phones next.
12: Star 106.3, Adam and Donnie, this is G Flip

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0: Bet on Fire, G Flip. Good morning, it's Adam and Donny. 18 minutes to 8, $1,000 minute in about 10 minutes time. But before we get there, when has a sibling outed you? Dying to know. 1-300-00-1063. I tell you what, we got a family pass for William Ross State High School, Finding Nemo Junior. It's on this Saturday. Got a whole family pass. We just want you to crack open a little bit a time that a sibling has outed you. This happened on our show last week, and we haven't been able to stop thinking about it. Jake, our promotions manager, was doing an expose on different ways people are cheating these days. Some people are using their Apple Watches, Notes apps, Canva documents, but it's what he said about his sibling that rocked us all.
1: I know people that cheat.
2: Yep.
1: My sister.
3: What's that got to do? Hold on. I just
1: want to say,
3: no,
1: she's in New Zealand. She's not listening.
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3: You take it anywhere you go.
1: And I don't, you know what? I'm just going to say it. My sister's the biggest cheater out there.
3: Jesus, Joker.
0: The amount of people that have come up to me in the last week asking me why did he do that, the answer is I do not know.
4: We had no idea.
0: I do not know why he did it, but on 1-300-00-1063, we want to know when your sibling outed you so you can try and, you know, feel a bit of sympathy, feel a bit like Jake's sister for a moment. I believe we've got Sean in Woolgaroo. G'day, Sean.
5: Hey, guys. Well, Mum was at work one day and I decided that I just needed a car, so I borrowed it. I'd only just gotten on my P's and parked in a car park, had my sister with me, and I accidentally reversed into this big pole that was in the car park, and my little bitch of a sister called Mum straight away and dubbed me in.
4: She dubbed you in.
5: I was supposed to say that.
4: No, you don't mean to say that. Let's calm down.
0: Let's just stay calm. But what? So as soon as you reversed into this pole, she got straight on the phone to dob to Mum.
4: I mean, how bad was the crash, Sean?
5: A couple of grand damage, and Mum lost respect for me never left the car keys home.
4: I don't know why she's called Mum, though. Like, it was going to sort itself out. She didn't need to insert herself. So ridiculous.
5: Well, she's a little brown noser. That's all I got to say.
4: Okay, Sean, yeah, we'll leave you there. He's getting a bit fired up.
0: He's definitely let it go.
4: For sure.
0: 1-300-00-1063. Give us a call. When did your sibling out you? I mean, hell, when did you out your sibling? We'll take your calls next.
6: 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Robin Schultz, Miss You, Start 1063. It's Adam and Donnie.

0: Schultz. It's Adam and Donnie Start 106.3, 13 minutes to 8. Right up next, your $1,000 minute bonus question. Before we get there, though, we're asking you on 1300 00 1063, when did your sibling out you?
1: Dying to hear these stories. 1300 00 1063. Our promotions manager, Jake, outed his sister live on air a few weeks ago, and we just haven't been able to stop thinking about it. We've got Rachel in Kelso. Rachel, when did your sibling out you?
2: Well, actually, I'm about to out my sibling.
1: Oh, okay. Here we go.
2: So it was nine or ten years ago. I've been holding on to it for this long.
1: Okay.
2: But we all know, Janelle, I know that you hooked up with my boyfriend.
1: Hey.
0: Okay. When did this happen?
2: I've known. It was about, I would say, just under 10 years ago. We were on a break, and I then saw messages from my sister to my boyfriend, who I was on a break with, about how good yesterday was, and she promises she'll never tell anybody so I don't find out.
0: But you kept this to yourself all this time. Why?
2: I don't know. Like, Mum's been sick, so okay. I didn't really want to bring it up, but... Mum's better now, so Janelle.
1: Oh, really? Janelle.
2: Game on, Mum.
1: Well,
0: do you know she listens? Does she know she's been outed?
2: Oh, who doesn't listen? I mean, I've been looking for the opportunity, and when you said that, I thought, well, this is like, you know, a sign from God or from you. Just call up and say it. So I know it. I know it's happened. That's why I've been distant from her, and that's why she can't look after my daughter.
1: Well, Janelle and Kelso, you've been put on notice. Thank you, Rachel, for the call. Good luck.
2: You know.
0: Good luck next week when you see her.
1: Yeah.
2: Thank you. She's going to need it.
1: She's gone?
0: Yeah, she's off.
1: I don't know if she wants the family pass to Finding Nemo Jr. If someone else wants it, give us a call. 1300 00 1063. We still have a family pass to Finding Nemo Jr. It's happening on Saturday. Feel free to give us a call. It'll be all yours. No sibling outing story necessary. Let's just recover.
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0: 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It's Star 106.3, Adam and Donnie. 19 degrees in Townsville right now. 27 is going to be the top for the day. Partly cloudy conditions. That's good weather for making $1,000.
1: Oh,
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5: Here's the truth, Townsville. 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And at the same time, open home numbers have softened. With the extra choice, the urgency for buyers to purchase a home that doesn't tick all the boxes has changed. Buyers are still active, but they are being more selective, with more comparable properties ticking more boxes, taking more time, and in most cases waiting for the right home rather than rushing into the one available now. That doesn't mean that the market has fallen away. What it does mean is that the conditions have become more balanced and the market has normalized. Across the market, we have also seen price pullback, in some cases up to around 2%. But that needs to be kept in perspective. Townsville property has grown 100% over the past 5 years. So even with the little pullback, homeowners are still well ahead. Average days on market has also pushed out to around 34 days, which means presentation, pricing and strategy means more than ever. Homes are still selling, but the market is no longer rewarding overpricing. For buyers, Townsville still represents excellent value, especially compared to many other regional and capital markets. For sellers, the opportunity is still there, but the approach needs to be sharper to achieve the strongest result. This message is simple. The market has normalized, but it remains healthy. Good property, priced correctly and marketed well, is still achieving strong results.
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9: Still minor build-up on Wilcox Street, inbound through Cosgrove, Shaw Road and Ingham Road, busier between Garvin and Carradong, and also build-up now, Darrell Road, inbound through Mount Louisa and Heatley. That's getting quite heavy approaching Nathan Street and Hugh Street through West End. The census is coming this August. You'll get instructions soon on what to do in the census. 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I'm Brad. More traffic in 30 minutes on Star 106.3.
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10: Good morning, I'm Bethany Ross here with your local news. Well, thankfully, workers avoided injury yesterday after a fire broke out at Garoo's in Victor Sugar Mill. The Bulletin reporting the blaze started in the air compressor room around 2:20 p.m, but Wilmar says on-site staff contained it quickly. Fire and ambulance crews did attend and there were no injuries. Authorities did carry out checks into the evening as well. In other news, CQ University will back pay more than 1,000 underpaid staff over $1.3 million after after coming to a legal agreement with the Fair Work Ombudsman. The university, which has campuses in Rocky, Gladstone, Mackay and here in Townsville, self-reported to the regulator after a review found issues with its payroll system. More than $1.2 million has already been back paid to 875 current and former employees, while 163 employees have yet to be back paid more than $96,300. In other news, Townsville residents opened their hearts and wallets over the weekend, raising nearly $200,000 for the Ronald McDonald House Charities at the Heart of the North Gala. More than 500 guests packed the Entertainment Centre for auctions, entertainment and a powerful story from local parents Naomi and Ben Dollison, whose son Emmett was diagnosed with blood cancer.
1: Emmett showed little tiny red spots across his body, which we didn't know what was, so we went to the MARTA. Within an hour, it was a chest x-ray, abdomen ultrasound and bloods, and they told us that he had blood cancer. His strength during this treatment has just blown us away, to needles, to lumbar punches, and just the things that a child should not have to go through.
10: Mum Naomi Dollison speaking to Seven there. The charity supports more than 18,000 families each year when a child needs life-saving medical care. And finally, Townsville families have helped one North Queensland mum launch her SunSafe kids brand nationwide, with Little Fisho set to expand into 12 BCF stores after selling more than 2,000 onesies since it first hit shelves here in Townsville in 2025. Steph Fetterplace was struggling to find SunSafe clothing for her baby and wanted Aussie couples to continue fishing, boating and camping in the tropics even when they had a growing family.
11: When you first become a parent, I feel like you give up so much. Your world does change, and it just makes me so happy to know that we've created something that's really helping new mums and dads continue to enjoy the outdoor lifestyle they love.
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12: Hi, I'm Phoebe Humphrey. The federal government says it will not provide assistance to an Aussie ISIS doctor who wants to return home. Perth-born paediatrician Tarek Kamli left Australia in 2015 and was presumed dead, but is reportedly in an Iraqi prison. Environment Minister Murray Watt telling Nine the doctor will not be helped if he travels back to Australia.
13: That remains to be seen. We've obviously just got this early reporting about this point, but we won't be providing assistance, just as we haven't provided assistance to others to come back.
12: The AFP has an outstanding warrant for his arrest on terror charges. Australia could be staring at the potential of fuel rationing by September, with an energy analyst warning the situation is worse than it was in March. Saul Kavanagh from MST Financial says the risk is greater now than the first time the Strait of Hormuz was closed. And Victorian parents are scrambling to come up with contingencies for their kids ahead of tomorrow's full-day teachers' strike. They'll walk off the job after union members rejected the state government's latest pay offer.
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12: In sports, Stephen King has opened up on Melbourne's bold decision to part ways with Christian Petrarca, Clayton Oliver and Stephen May. The D's have surged from 14th last season to premiership contention. The coach telling Nine it was a big call.
14: I think the best decision was for everyone involved, for them to move on and reinvigorate their careers, and for us as a club just to create some opportunity and a clean slate.
12: And mixed fortunes for the West Tigers, with the NRL judiciary slapping Latu Fainu with a 3-match ban, but Adam Dewey is free to play against the Raiders. That's the latest news and sport.
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10: Partly cloudy conditions in Townsville today. A slight chance of a shower this afternoon. Light winds should ease tonight and we're getting tops of 23 to 28 degrees. Tomorrow will be mostly sunny with some early fog possible, light winds and temperatures in the mid to high 20s. That is the latest news, sport and weather. I'm Bethany Ross here with Adam and Donnie on Star 106.3.
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0: Yeehaw, it is Adam and Donnie. We're ready to dish out $1,000 on a Wednesday morning. Playing the $1,000 Minute this morning is Chantel in Kelso. Yeehaw, Chantel.
16: Yeehaw.
3: Chantel, what are you getting up to today?
16: I'm just at work.
3: Yeah, are you meant to be working right now, or are you meant to be playing the $1,000 Minute? Is this allowed?
16: Yeah, Yeah, they won't know.
3: I don't mean to burst your bubble. This is about to be broadcast to a few thousand people. Is that going to...
16: No, well,
3: it
16: depends on if they listen or not.
3: Well, I mean, fingers crossed, Chantel.
0: From what I'm told, everyone in Townsville listens to us.
3: I haven't heard that information at all. That hasn't come across my desk. Chantel, 10 questions, 60 seconds. Get them all right. We'll give you the 1,000. Are you ready to go?
16: Yeah, ready.
3: Let's do it.
17: Are you ready to go?
18: Tick-tock, tick-tock, tick-tock.
17: The cash is waiting. The $1,000 minute starts in 3, 2, 1.
3: Who won the last time the Cowboys played the Broncos?
16: Cowboys.
3: How many pockets are there on a standard pool table?
16: 6.
3: Which planet in our solar system is closest to size in Earth?
16: 5.
3: How many years are there in a century?
16: 10.
3: True or false, a group of flamingos is called a flamboyance?
16: True.
3: What do you call a baby koala?
16: Pass.
3: Which superhero does Tony Stark turn into?
16: Iron Man.
3: That's not a knife. This is a knife. It's from which movie?
16: Pass.
3: How many sides does a giveaway sign have?
16: 8.
3: What colour is an Aussie $10 note?
16: Blue.
3: Which planet in our solar system is closest to the size of Earth?
16: Venus.
3: What do you call a baby koala?
16: Joey.
3: How many shots? Adam has your answers.
0: Let's have a look. Got 9 of them in, right? That was.
3: I believe so.
0: 9 out of 10. Cowboys won last time the Broncos were here. Yes.
3: Dang.
0: There are 6 pockets in a standard pool table. You got that one. We came back to this one, and you got it. Venus is the closest in size to Earth in the solar system. How many years in a century? It's 100.
3: It's a 10.
0: Yeah. 10. You're thinking of a decade. That's
16: it.
0: True or false, a group of flamingos is called a flamboyant. Absolutely true. You got it. A baby koala is called a Joey. Tony Stark turns into Iron Man. That's not a knife. This is a knife. You've had a bit more time to think about it. Do you remember?
16: Crocodile Dundee.
0: Yeah, Crocodile Dundee. A giveaway sign has 3 sides. It's a triangle. You said 8.
16: Oh, the triangle.
0: Yeah, I think a stop sign probably has 8, doesn't it? It's got a lot of sides. And what colour is an Aussie $10 note? It is blue. It was a good effort. You've earned yourself a double pass to Reading Cinemas Townsville.
3: Back.
16: Thank you.
3: Thank you, Chantel. Have a good day at work.
16: You too.
0: Oh, we will. Because right up next, our boss, Stu, is going to come into the studio and do our weekly show meeting. We like to do these on air these days because we think you listening are just as much a part of our show as we are.
3: Yeah, that's genuinely how we feel, except this week this maybe could have been an off-air one, I think.
0: Oh, you think so?
3: There's just been a few things going around and I just think maybe we could have done this one off-air.
0: Okay, for legal reasons or?
3: I don't know.
0: All right, this is Killing Hardy. We're the boss man, Stu, in with us next to probably growl. It's Adam and Donnie.

0: Ella Langley, Tucson, Texas. Good morning, Star 106.3. It's Adam and Donnie for Snooze Townsville. It's amazing what a little snooze can do. And our boss man, Stu, in the room for our weekly show meeting.
1: Well, this will be a good one. Big Boss Stu is in here for our weekly meeting. We used to do these off air, but now they happen on a Wednesday. Hello, Stu.
2: Welcome.
3: Good morning.
2: Good to see you. You look great this morning.
1: Thanks, Adam. That's great.
3: Right, okay. I've only come in with three. The list is at 10.
1: Yeah.
3: But let's just start with Donnie.
1: Yeah.
3: Your social calendar, your life, your antics.
1: Okay.
3: Now, I just want to rewind to a few weeks ago. You're a bit burnt out.
1: Yes.
3: You weren't feeling great. We went out to lunch. I said, listen, you got to slow down. Yep. You were like, yep, slowing down. You haven't. If anything, you've picked it up. You and your girlfriend Lou, who we love, are social butterflies.
0: Do you want me to teach you how to do nothing?
3: Because Adam's real good at it.
0: I'm the expert.
3: Adam is so good at staying at home after the show and not coming back till the show starts.
0: Yeah.
1: And you know what is crazy is I have slowed down. That's what's so crazy about it all is I have slowed down a bit.
0: But it's still quite a pace.
1: I will take it on notice. I will take it on notice that I will do less. If my boss is telling me to do less, I'll do less.
3: Well, no. You do less socially, you know. You don't have to go out every single night of the you kind of do, but so that's a big one. Also, did I hear yesterday on the show or the day before you saying we need to get a breathalyzer at karaoke?
1: Yes. Well, we heard what Adam's karaoke sounded like. Do we have it there? There we go.
3: Hold on. Good.
0: It is good, isn't it?
1: And so I was just saying, like, maybe to prevent people from having to hear things like that, a breathalyzer situation at Molly Malone's would be
3: real fun idea. Yeah, let's get a breathalyzer at a pub.
0: Great idea.
3: Good one, Donnie. Dumbest thing you've ever suggested.
1: Matt, you come up with three things every week. The column doesn't write itself.
0: I tell you what, Donnie's getting in trouble this week. I've been pretty good, Russ, too.
3: Adam,
0: by the way, you look great.
3: You have been good. Now, the big one. Remember that time you bought a advertising package on the opposition radio station for a very cheap price?
1: Yes.
3: Still overpriced completely, but still cheap.
4: He's having a go.
3: Now, I've talked multiple times. Just shut up about it, right?
1: Yeah.
3: A, you've done it. It's your own money. Happy days. But just let it go. There is so much drama going on behind the scenes with this kind of beer stuff.
1: Yeah, there is a bit of drama.
3: Bigger things to worry about.
1: Can I just say... If I can just say one last thing about it, I had a few people reach out to me saying it was a stunt and it was the station money.
3: No, definitely not.
1: It was not the station money. And I just want to... But is there an off chance that it could become station money?
3: No.
1: Okay.
3: Absolutely not.
1: You got to ask. That's what meetings are for,
0: I think we got to give Donnie credit where it's due, though, because how much money have you donated to Ronald McDonald House charities in the last couple of months? Because with the running fest, you gave $500 too.
3: Mate, you should be getting a plaque up there as well. This room sponsored by Donnie.
1: It's about $2,200 it's at
0: I don't think there's any radio announcer in town that's donated more than that to that cause.
1: Definitely not.
3: Now, just one other quick thing. Now, you know we have an open door policy in the office. You know you guys can call me 24/7. You can text me 24/7.
1: Yeah.
3: That doesn't mean literally. Like, the call I missed from you the other night at 12:30. Yes, I was awake, very busy doing something. I'm glad I didn't pick up. To tell me what.
1: I was going to tell you, I just bought an advertising package on an opposition radio station.
3: God, I know that call. All right, just do better, guys. Do better.
1: Thanks, do better.
0: We're very sorry. Adam and Donnie, Star 106.3.

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0: Jonas Brothers, What a Man Gotta Do. Good morning, Star 106.3 with Adam and Donny. Usually we do a star car cross thanks to C-Link right now with Michaela, but she's not with us, so
1: no.
0: We can make it up to you, though.
1: We can, because you know what? We have sitting on the desk right now, and it's fastest finger in the West kind of stuff on 1300 00 1063. We've got to double pass the Reading Cinemas just because we want to. Just because we feel like it, we feel bad that the star car's not out there.
0: Yeah.
1: We mourn the star car. We'll return, I believe, tomorrow.
0: Yeah.
1: But right now on 1300 00 1063, if you'd like a double pass to Reading Cinemas, we still want to make sure you get your freebies. 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
3: Minor build-up on Wilcox Street, inbounds through Cosgrove, approaching Shore Road and Ingham Road. Heavy on Darrell Road, inbounds through Mount Louisa and Headley. Delays on Sir Street, both ways through the CBD. And Nathan Street, northbound, limited stop start getting into Acrevale. Oz Alert, Australia's new emergency messaging system, will send a test alert to compatible mobile devices around 2 p.m. on Monday, 27 July. 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
6: Good morning. I'm Bethany Ross here with your local news. Well, a fire at Wilmars in Victor Mill in Garoo was safely contained yesterday after multiple emergency crews rushed to the site. The bulletin reporting fireys were called to the blaze just after 2 p.m. with paramedics also responding, but thankfully no one was injured. Wilmar says the fire was limited to one room. Emergency services also remained on scene for safety assessments. In other news, 13 people have already died in farm accidents this year, with National Farm Safety Week urging workers to share safety lessons. This month, a 63-year-old man died and another was left fighting for life when both were trapped under a trailer at a cane farm just south of Ingham. Australian Institute of Health and Safety CEO Julia Whitford says that farmers can prevent accidents by learning from each other.
7: A lot of what keeps farmers safe comes from watching and learning from each other. It's worth everyone sharing what works, even the small things, because that's how we can back each other up.
6: A James Cook University partnership is strengthening residential aged care in North Queensland, delivering more than 3,000 frailty and exercise services to older residents over 5 years. The collaboration with Townsville's Good Shepherd Home is helping residents get stronger and fitter through high-intensity evidence-based programs, while also creating new career pathways for regional students. JCU says the model's now addressing workforce shortages and lifting quality of life in aged care. And finally, a SunSafe Kids brand is continuing its national rise, with the Queensland Family Business expanding to 12 BCF stores across the country. The range first hit shelves in Townsville in 2025, one of the earliest stores to back the brand, with strong local support helping Little Fisho secure a national rollout.
8: The first BCF store we launched into was actually BCF Townsville, and it was so exciting to hear that it was somewhere in North Queensland, and we were really excited that our product would resonate with local Townsville family. It really shows that the support from Townsville local helped propel our business into Australia's biggest outdoor retailer.
6: That's founder Steph at a place speaking there. Their UV Defender onesie does cover bubs to toddlers from head to toe to ensure that Aussie families can embark on sun safe fun from day one.
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9: Hi, I'm Phoebe Humphrey. There are fresh fears of fuel rationing in Australia.

0: thanks to the rising tensions in the Middle East. MST financial energy expert Saul Cavendish says the latest closure of the Strait of Hormuz is riskier than the first because the world has already tapped into and is running out of its oil reserves. It's been revealed an Australian ISIS doctor presumed dead is actually alive. The Australian reports Perth-born paediatrician Tarek Kamli is in an Iraqi prison. The AFP has an outstanding warrant for his arrest on terror charges. There are fresh doubts over whether Canberra can hit its target of building 40,000 affordable and social homes by mid-2029, with an audit finding the Housing Australia Future Fund will struggle to reach its targets. One of the nation's biggest unions says it's time the Union Jack was stripped from the flag. The AMWU has branded it a symbol of oppression. And France is following in Australia's footsteps, banning social media for children. The country will bar under-15s from being on social media platforms come September.
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0: In sport, Laurie Daly is nearing a decision on his future as New South Wales coach. The 56-year-old has been holding off on an announcement a fortnight after guiding the Blues to an Origin Series win.
2: I just want to let it all settle in and settle down and let the players sort of enjoy what they've been able to achieve. But a decision will come, you know, in the coming weeks.
0: They're on Nine switching codes and new players reportedly enter the race for Essendon's coaching role, with Fox Sports reporting Crows director of coaching Murray Davis is in the mix. That's the latest news and sport.
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5: Today partly cloudy with a slight chance of a shower and some light winds turning southeasterly. Temperatures between 23 and 28. Tomorrow will also be mostly sunny with some early fog on the way and light winds. Right now in the CBD it's 20 degrees. That's the latest news, sport and weather. I'm Bethany Ross with Adam and Donnie on Star 106.3.
1: And there it is. 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
7: Yeah, we're having fun. It's Wednesday morning, 8:34. Adam and Donnie, before the news, we asked you to give us a call if you wanted to double pass to Reading Cinemas Townsville. I reckon we're going to give it to Mel in Kerwin. Morning, Mel. Yeehaw.
8: Yeehaw.
9: Mel, you want to go off to Reading Cinemas?
8: Yes, please.
9: Done. Sorted. What do you want to go and see?
8: I think I'm going to go see the new Toy Story with my daughter.
9: Oh, that's a way better answer than what I want to go see the Odyssey.
7: Okay.
9: I'm desperate to go see it, but Toy Story with your daughter is a much better use of the tickets. I don't think she'd really appreciate everything that Donnie, Christopher Nolan's put into it. Don't I think?
7: Yeah, it might be a bit long for her.
9: Might be a bit long.
7: Yeah.
9: Woody and Buzz might be a bit more entertaining.
7: Donnie, you need to go see Obsession.
9: I don't.
7: You're too scared. Your girlfriend wants to go.
9: I knew we shouldn't have spoken about movies again. Mel, the tickets are all yours, all right?
8: Thanks, guys.
7: Thank you, Mel. Don't be scared, Donnie.
9: I'm not scared of scary movies. I just don't have time in the calendar.
7: If you've got time for a Christopher Nolan film, you got time for any film.
9: There's just not enough time in the day. We are locking 10 people, 5 couples, handcuffing them together in a secret location for their chance to win $10,000 and your chance to win a whole heap of goodies from Harvey Norman Electrical as well by voting on your favourites. We're going to introduce you to 2 new people right up next. They could be your favourites and your ticket to some Harvey Norman goodies.
7: It's Adam and Donnie, Star 106.3. Zed Sheeran, repeat it.

0: Repeat it. 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It's Adam and Donnie. Starting next Monday, five couples will be handcuffed together to try and win themselves $10,000. We're going to introduce you now to our third couple.
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3: Alrighty, guys, so our two new contestants for Locked Away for $10,000, please introduce yourselves.
4: Hey, my name's Charlene.
5: And I'm Charmaine.
6: And we're the twin sisters.
3: Yes, okay, they are definitely twins. We're looking at identical twins right now.
0: Yes.
3: I don't know if I'm picking up on these vibes. So although you guys are identical, I feel like our personalities are different in some ways. Would that be fair to say?
4: Yes. I'm a little bit more reserved.
3: Uh-huh.
4: No, you're not. Everyone thinks that I'm the louder one. She's the louder one.
3: Really?
4: I'm the more reserved one.
3: So you guys will be handcuffed together for up to 5 days. Okay, locking in 5 days. With you guys being identical twins, you would have spent a lot of time together. Do you think it's like even a big deal that you're going to be handcuffed together, or is it going to be invading each other's personal space more than you used to?
5: It'll be invading each other's space more than we're used to.
4: Even though we're twin sisters, we haven't lived together for 20 years now.
3: Right.
4: That's showing our age, right? So, like, we've been on holidays and all that, but, you know, when we go on holidays, we want separate apartments at the other side of the complex.
0: So sharing a womb means nothing. It was too long ago.
5: Too long ago.
0: Let me ask you this. Would you prefer a physical challenge or a mental challenge?
5: Mental.
0: Which one do you thrive at, you think?
4: I'll thrive more at the physical one. Charmaine will thrive more at the mental one.
3: Okay. What would you spend the money on if you win the 10 grand?
5: I'd probably spend it on my mortgage. I need to pay off my mortgage.
4: Yes. Bro, you're only getting 5. You're not getting the full 10.
5: Yeah, but it... No, you said 70-30.
4: No, you're getting... No.
3: Why would you ever argue a 70-30 split in a competition that requires two
4: people? The egg is split in half. We're getting, you know,
5: No, my children need braces.
3: Okay.
5: My husband and I celebrate our 10-year wedding anniversary this year, so I want to be able to go away and
3: awesome.
5: Do something.
3: Awesome.
5: Also, a little nest egg behind us.
4: So she's getting the 10K. I'm getting nothing, apparently.
0: Well, what would you use it for?
4: Just want that financial security, I guess. Like I said earlier, I'm going to Bali in October with my kids. It will be their first overseas holiday. So with the 5K, it would just be, you know, taking my kids on their first overseas holiday and having that financial security blanket, I guess, not having to smash out the OTs at work.
3: How do you guys go on lack of sleep, being disturbed throughout the night? Is that something that you're both used to by now?
5: Yeah, we're used to it.
4: Charmaine will suck at this, though. No. She will suck at the sleep side of stuff, whereas I don't really sleep that well.
5: You're so dramatic.
4: No, I'm not dramatic.
7: This is going to be great. I can't wait.
3: Can't wait to lock you two in a room handcuffed together. This is going to be...
4: I was up at like 3 a.m. this morning putting washing on.
5: I'm still awake at 3 a.m. this morning.
4: Here we go.
3: Cinema.
4: Competition.
3: It's really cinema. You guys
4: it's
3: are showing
4: a... competition now.
3: Is this a tactic to try and annoy the other people in the room? Are you trying to put them on notice by almost this bickering? Do you think we'll get on the nerves of others, or is this just genuine?
4: This is genuine.
5: People think that we're fighting, but when we... I mean, we do fight a lot. But we also bicker a lot. But that's just...
3: Your communication style.
5: Yeah.
3: Yeah. And is there any message that you have for the other 8 entrants into the competition?
4: No. Game on. What do you want to say, Charmaine?
5: Game on.
4: Say it with your chest.
5: Game on.
3: Next week, we will be locking you in. We'll see you next week. Thank you so much for coming in.
4: Thank you
5: so much.
0: Charlene and Charmaine, the twins. I've already forgotten which one's which. It's Adam and Donnie, Star 106.3.

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0: Lifehouse. Good morning, Star 106.3, Adam and Donnie for Snooze Towns. Well, it's amazing what a little snooze can do. 11 minutes to 9, and our mayor was in the news yesterday.
1: Yes, he was. I see this video floating around, pumping up the tyres of the Winter Carnival, obviously, is going to be going on very, very shortly. Our mayor, Nick D'Amato, was down at Palaranda, and unfortunately, H7 News has captured him as he was doing a turn on a horse, and he slipped from the horse, and he's fallen. And I couldn't really tell what was happening, why he's fallen off the horse, why Channel 7 have posted it. So we thought, why don't we just go and get it straight from the horse's mouth?
2: From the Strand to the streets, to the people say hello. Everybody now, it's Mayor Nick D'Amato.
0: Mr. Mayor Nick D'Amato, thanks for being on our show. Good morning.
3: Adam, Donnie, great to hear from you both.
1: Now, we just had a quick question for you. Just really quick. It won't take much of your time. We know you're a very, very busy man.
3: Yes.
1: Now, we know there's a lot...
3: There's an awkward silence there. Awkward silence, boys.
1: There's a lot going on in the city. Obviously, there's a by-election coming up. We're revitalising the CBD. There's so much going on, and there's a lot of questions on the mind of a lot of townsvillians. But the first question, and pretty much the most pressing question of the morning that we think there is did you hurt your back when you fell off that horse?
3: Mate... Didn't feel a thing. Straight back onto it. And it's an absolute credit to one, the horse trainer, and right through to the guys that have been doing the sand replenishment along Palaranda Beach. That sand was plush.
1: Pristine sand. Now, you're pumping up for the Winter Carnival. It's coming very, very soon. Maybe the best time in Townsville to go catch the races. And you're dressed in the silks. Will you be on another horse before the Winter Carnival is over?
3: Well, I'll put it this way, gentlemen, don't ride it off.
1: Okay.
3: Don't ride it off.
1: Okay.
3: I felt very comfortable on the horse once I found my my footings, and it was definitely a great experience, and what a great way to show off Townsville.
0: I got to give you credit because you were sliding off the horse for a long time. The fall looked pretty soft and pretty easy, but it was
1: graceful almost.
0: It was a graceful fall, but you held on for so long. You were like on the side of the horse for a very long time. You're a strong man to hold on for that long. But I got to tell you, Mr. Mayor, my girlfriend is a horse girl, and she fell off a horse a couple of months ago and forgot who I was.
1: Yeah.
0: It's dangerous business, my friend.
1: We're still trying to figure out if that's actually what happened or if it was just an easy out in the moment. We're trying to figure it out. But some people don't know this, but you've ridden bulls in the past. So I was quite surprised.
3: Well, what I found out yesterday is this kind of saddle that they gave me was very flat compared to a saddle that's usually used for like stock horse riding and stuff like that.
0: Yeah.
3: Every day I hang around a horse, I learn more and more about them.
0: Yep.
3: Everything from you can't use that horse for equestrian, but you can do show jumping or racing with that one.
0: Don't forget the barrel racing.
3: Like different sand.
0: Yeah,
3: the barrel racing.
0: All different.
3: Rope and ride, all these sorts of things, mate. All these sorts of things.
1: We love it. Well, I think that we've wasted the mayor's time enough this morning. Yes. That's the only question that we had. Thank you so much for your time. We appreciate it.
0: Good luck in the extraordinary meeting.
1: Extraordinary meeting today. Good luck.
3: Looking forward to it, gentlemen. Thanks, guys.
1: How could you not?
0: Our man, Mr. Meadow, there.
1: Looks
0: good to have him on speed dial, isn't it? Comes in handy for situations like this.

0: Sabrina Carpenter, Man Child. It is Star 106.3 Adam and Donnie. 9:04. That'll do us for another show. We're back tomorrow morning from 6. We'll introduce us to couple number 4, yes, who's going to be locked away next week starting Monday to try and win $10,000.
1: Two brothers will be joining us on the show today after the twins did today. And I'm not giving Danny any clues about who they are because you spoilt it yesterday.
2: I didn't mean to. I felt really bad when I walked out. I'm so sorry because you're not supposed to do that. I just was having a conversation as you would. I just had a guess.
1: It was my fault. I said their two sisters were something very similar in common.
2: And I was like,
1: very obvious
2: Daddy,
1: that they were
2: going to
1: be twins,
2: it.
1: Wasn't it? Very obvious, without a doubt.
2: Well, nothing.
1: No.
0: I'm coming up after 9.
2: Derry Campese is in. He stood me up last week. He was away. He's always overseas, isn't he, midweek?
1: Well, I would need to talk to him when he gets in because he's been away doing some pretty cool stuff.
2: Amazing stuff. So we'll be talking about that today. Also about that awesome win that they had against PNG last weekend, which is cool. And also, I've got some personal news in today's show.
1: Personal news?
2: Yeah.
1: You've got a twin.
2: No.
1: It's not nice when people spoil your twin news, is it?
2: Not that I know of, anyway. No, there's only enough room for one Danny in this place. And 20 songs in a row. It's going to start right now.
0: Adam and Donnie, Star 106.3. We'll see you tomorrow. Enjoy, Danny.
2: Thank you.
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4: Good morning. I'm Bethany Ross here with your local news. Well, first up, 13 people have died already in farm accidents this year as National Farm Safety Week shines a spotlight on the dangers facing the industry. The campaign is urging farmers and workers to put safety first and prevent more lives from being lost.
5: Farm safety isn't only about machinery. It's also the long hours, harsh conditions, and working alone for days on end. And that takes a toll on anyone. This week, we want farmers checking in on each other and to remind people support is there if they need it.
4: That's Australian Institute of Health and Safety CEO Julia Whitford speaking there. It all does follow a fatal accident we had just last month where a 63-year-old man died and another was left critically injured after they were trapped under a trailer at a cane farm just south of Ingham. In other news, more than 1,000 employees at Central Queensland University have been underpaid, with the uni still paying back more than $1.3 million. CQ University has signed an enforceable undertaking, which includes commitments to regular audits and improvements to payroll systems. The university has also already backpaid more than $1.2 million to 875 current and former employees. It comes as the CQU self-reported its underpayment issues to Fair Work in 2023, which dated back to its 2012 enterprise agreement. Meanwhile, Townsville Specialist Science Lab has expanded its ability to test for harmful forever chemicals, strengthening environmental monitoring across the north. The council-run Townsville Laboratory Service is now accredited to test for PFAS in soil, sediments and solid waste on top of water and wastewater. Mandy D'Amato says the upgrade is a win for the community and cements Townsville as a leader in environmental analysis. All revenue from the lab will be reinvested back into the community. And finally, to sport now, the Cowboys will be boosted by the returns of Jake Clifford and Tom McKayley for their derby against the Brisbane Broncos. Clifford returns at 5-8. After being rested last weekend, while McKayley makes his return from concussion at prop, with Griffin Neame reverting to the interchange. Jackson Purdue will switch back to centre, with Zach Labart shifting to the interchange.
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6: Hi, I'm Phoebe Humphrey. The Coalition says Australians need reassurance that ISIS fighters will not be allowed back into the country. It comes as reports surface that a Perth-born ISIS doctor, originally thought to be dead, is in an Iraqi prison and wants to return home. Shadow Foreign Affairs Minister Ted O'Brien telling Nine it's not enough for the government to say they won't help.
7: The Australian people aren't interested in what help the government might provide. They are interested in what the government's going to do to stop them coming back. That's the objective.
6: Aussies are being told there could be some teething issues when it comes to Monday's national alert. 25 million phones around the country will sound to test Australia's emergency alert system. Other countries that use a similar system have experienced issues when rolling out the tech. The Aus Alert will go off at 2 p.m. Eastern Standard Time. And Queensland Senator Malcolm Roberts is making headlines after it emerged the One Nation MP last year claimed some COVID deaths were staged to persuade people to fear the virus.
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6: In sport, a big night at the NRL Judiciary. South's decision to appeal the rough conduct charge for David Fifita has backfired with his one-match ban upgraded to two, while the West Tigers will be without Latu Fainu for the next 3 weeks, but Adam Dewey is free to play against Canberra despite his high tackle. And the Cats are reportedly in talks with Tyson Stengel's management about a potential exit despite having another 3 years to run on his contract. The 27-year-old has been on personal leave and hasn't played at AFL level this season. That's the latest news and sport.
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3: Ardo Hotel, the epitome of North Queensland luxury.
9: Partly cloudy today, a slight chance of showers, possibly this afternoon. Light winds around a low of 16, a 27 is our max. Now it's going to be sunny all week with possible showers on Thursday and Sunday. Right now in North Waters, 23.
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9: Welcome to Wednesday. We did it midweek. Give yourself a round of applause. Happy hump day. Hey, I had the night off last night and I ran straight to where I'd usually work, Tiny Mountain. I had a mate in town who I know from Darwin. I reckon I've known him like 8 or 9 years. I found out that his brother is a magician. What a bit of information to withhold from me. Let's hope that Terry Campese from the Mendy Blackhawks has got no secrets for us today. I'll be catching up with him just after 11. I've also got some personal news in today's show.

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0: three songs in a row on Star 106.3. That was John Farnham and the Jokester.
1: I'm still working out. I'm very fit, but I'm finding it very difficult to lose this little spare time, large spare time that I have around my waist. But it took me 44 years to get that, so I figure it's going to take a little bit of time to get rid of.
0: Blair's this one on the way. It is Whitney Houston, Queen. No, she's a queen, but Clean the Bandit. Remix Jay Beebs now. Speed Demon, new stuff from him, fresh off the FIFA field on Star.

0: the script at Will I Am Hall of Fame on Star 106.3. Terry Campese in after 11. Got some pink on the way. Never gonna not dance again. And this is what she had to say to anyone who's thinking about being a mum.
1: They also say, you know, don't, your career's gonna be over. And how are you gonna tour and whatever. But oh my God, being a mom is the most incredible thing I've ever done. And I love it.
0: Absolutely beautiful. Teddy Swims now kicks on with our 20s.

Boys on Star 86.3. Not because he's a broke boy, but he just loves that song. Also this one. Hey, he requests it every time I'm at 2:37. Now we're going to slow it down with some Craig David, part of 20 songs in a row. You know, Craig David once followed me on Instagram. I'm too scared to check whether he still does. So let's just run with, oh yeah, Craig David follows me on Insta. Could be lies. 7 days.